0: line right now. Cameron Boyd brings the play in from the sideline for the Cowboys as they do huddle up and then send two receivers to the right side. Again, the running back cube of the side is quarterback Ethan Evans. Back to pass it for the second time. Fires out in the flat. Has Cruz again. Gets by one tackler, then is dropped immediately by Noah Gibson as he will tackle him short of the line of gain, but it does bring up a third down and five. So they gain seven on the pass play. That's the second time Evans has passed to Cruz for a completion. Third down, five now at the Clay Center Tiger 43-yard line. 9:21 to work. We're in the opening period. Tigers won the coin toss, deferred, and Abilene obviously takes the football and moving it fairly well. Tigers have him in the second, third down of this series. Man in motion from left to right, and they've got another penalty flag. And somebody moved, I think, while the man in motion, yeah, they're going to get another procedure penalty against Abilene. They sent a receiver from left. That was Phoenix Pinnell going right behind the quarterback, but somebody there on the left side moved ahead before he was able to snap the football. So third down 10 now, and the football is back at the 48-yard line of the Tigers. So still in Clay Center territory, but now third down long. For the second time in the game, they were able to complete a pass from Ethan Evans to Cruz to convert the first down last time. They've also hit Cruz for a pass play on this drive or this series of 7 yards. Back to pass it again, fires out again, has a receiver. Ball is going to be caught and then driven out of bounds. Caden Good, Noah Gibson on the play, but it is a catch and very close to first down yardage. Pass completed that time to Brian Peterson. And it is a first and 10 for Abilene, so they've come out and flung it around pretty nicely here. Three completions for Ethan Evans, their quarterback, who stands 6'1", 185, and a senior. 8.5 minutes to go. Clock stops as the pass play went out of bounds. Two receivers to the left. The back behind Evans now, that's Dave in Cuba, and it's going to be handed off through the middle, short yardage play. Tiger front row doing a pretty nice job of bottling that up. Will McCann, linebacker in there, along with Bowser and company up front. Second down, 8, a gain of 2. Almost 4 minutes off the clock here on this opening drive by the Pokes as they were able to convert 2 third-down and 10s, both on pass plays, and now have a second down and 8 at the Tiger 36-yard line. 15 on the play clock as they get the play to the huddle and just now break it. So bit of urgency to get this play off. Down to 7, now 6 from the gun. Two receivers left. Evans back to pass it again. Flushed out of the pocket by Schwab. Now he's going to tuck it and run it and breaks a tackle and then is bumped by Noah Gibson and finally brought down, but not before he gets inside the 15-yard line. Good run by Evans, who got free on the right side. He was back to pass it and was flushed immediately out of the pocket to his right, tucked it very quickly, broke one tackle through a seam, and then finally was brought down. It's going to be first down for the Abilene Cowboys. They moved this football to the 15-yard line of Clay Center. So what an opening drive for Abilene. Tiger defense got him in 2 third-and-longs, gave up pass plays to convert, and now they have their backs against the wall back at the 15-yard line. Hand off again to the running back, Cuba, and he maybe gets one or two. Tigers really crashed the front line that time, and a linebacker got through and looked like tripped him up. I think that was Noah Gibson that had a little bit of the ankle, and then the Tiger front row really crashing the party. So second down and 8 after a 2-yard gain. 6:45 to work opening quarter. Abilene's had the football since the kickoff, and they are threatening inside the 15-yard line. Two receivers left this time, one right. They've had success through the air. Evans with Cuba behind him out of the gun. He will fake it. Now he's going to pass it toward the left side. That ball is picked off and taken away by Caden Schwab up the right sideline to the 40-yard line. Tip drill pays off for the Tigers. The man-child, Caden Schwab. That ball was off the hands of the receiver, tipped right into the basket for Caden Schwab, and he returns it all the way out to the 40-yard line, and the Tigers able to stop with 6:17 to work here in the opening period. Huge play for the Tigers defensively. Caden Schwab, maybe the catch of the game in this one. Why not? The Central Office Service and Supply catch of the game, Caden Schwab. The tip drill, again, pays off. Schwab takes it out to the 45, where he's marked down officially. Our Central Office Service and Supply catch of the game, Caden Schwab on an INT. And now the Tiger offense has a chance to take the field. Braden Leitzel at center. To his left is Isaac Pearson. Will McCann under center. Ethan Leitzel. It'll be a left-side handoff to Schwab, and he will get maybe a yard out of it. Just not much there. As you heard Coach Mark Henry say in pregame, teams are keying on number two. I mean, he had three straight 100-plus yard games and was held to 49 last week. But then you got Ethan Leitzel with 138. You had Jaron Brumfield, a touchdown and 72 yards, and Chase Urban ran for 83 in last week's game. So they racked up 340-plus yards on the ground. Third down nine here, or second down nine, pardon me, after that first down play. In motion goes Urban. They'll pitch to him out left side. Chase cuts it up the field to the midfield stripe. Decent yardage here on the first or the second down carry for Chase Urban. He will bring up a third down and five. He gains four on that play. 5:25 to go. We're in the opening period. Cowboys took almost half the quarter off the clock, drove it inside the 15-yard line, had success passing, but it was a pass play that tipped into the hands of Caden Schwab, and Clay Center was able to deny, and now they have the football in good position. Third down, and we'll call it 4 yards to go. That was a gain of five for Chase. Leitzel under center and fakes the handoff, keeps it, trying to push forward. He's going to get it to about the 48, maybe 47 of Abilene, but that's going to be a couple of yards shy of the Tigers here on offense. We'll see what they do on fourth down and two. Tigers in huddle right now looking to the sideline. Still 25 on the play clock. They do come to the line of scrimmage, rushing up there, fourth down and two. In motion goes Jaron Brumfield. Now stops and comes back left wing. 15 to work on the play clock. Tigers faced with a fourth down and all of 2 yards here. Leitzel, hard snap count, and they are going to run it. Hand off to Schwab left side, breaks a tackle, trying to push forward. He is going to be denied, and Abilene is going to take the football over, and that'll be at the Abilene 47-yard line, and we've got a player down for the Tigers here up front. I think that's Quinn Shy, who is struggling to get to his feet. And it will be short of the line of gain. Caden Schwab and that offensive line pushing with all they had on the left side, but unable to get across the first down marker. So Abilene takes over with 4:12 to go here in this opening quarter, and we have an injury timeout. We're back in just a moment.
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0: Quinn Shy was the injured offensive lineman for the Tigers. He was able to walk off under his own accord, but certainly was very ginger on his way over to the sideline. We'll hope to see him back the next offensive series. Abilene takes over at their own 47. Rolling left to pass it is Evan. Betts fires low and is going to be caught. Big time hit by Chase Urban, and then the rest of the Tigers wrap it up on the sideline. It will be a short yardage gain. A deep drop and roll to the left by Ethan Evans, and then was able to find a receiver near the sideline, and Chase Urban made the first pop. It's a gain of just one, second down nine. 3:45 to work here, first period. Again, Chet Carlson not with us tonight, recouping from some surgery yesterday, so Chet, hang in there, and we'll look forward to having you back at home next week in a district game against Heston. Second down nine, Abilene at the Tiger 48-yard line. It's going to be a ball fake and taken down right at the line of scrimmage. Cooper Waugaman again gets in on Ethan Evans. It's actually a loss of a yard. Waugaman has been into the backfield a couple of times, and that time a big-time wrap-up on the quarterback. It is a loss to third down and 10 for Abilene. Ball fake to the running back, David Cuba, and then Evans kept it, and Cooper Waugaman was there before he really pulled the ball out of the belly of his running back. Tackled him for a loss. It'll be third down and 10. Back now to the 46 of Abilene. Evans from the gun. Two receivers right. Back to pass it once more. Steps, fires, has a receiver. Ball is caught. It's going to be short of first down yardage. Jude Peterson on coverage there to stop him immediately. It's fourth down and a yard to go for Abilene. And now their decision time, although when you're at the opponent's 45, I would be shocked if they don't go for this. With 2:25 to go, first period. No score as of yet. Abilene drove it inside the 15-yard line on the opening kickoff. Tigers got the pick by Caden Schwab. Then Abilene forced the Tigers into a turnover on downs. And now Abilene has it fourth down and short, and they will go for it. Evans from the gun, man in motion right to left. And now we've got play center jumping off sides. And it's an easy first down for the Cowboys. It wasn't even deep into the play clock. They sent one man in motion, and I didn't see who it was up front, but somebody just could not hold on and came across the line. And so first and 10 for Abilene at the Tiger 40-yard line. First real mistake for the Tigers, and first penalty on the Tigers. There have been a couple of procedure penalties on Abilene thus far. So first and 10 at the 40. Evans to pass it again. Now rolls out of the pocket left, has a receiver near the sideline, passes caught, and then tackled right on the sideline by Caden Schwab, but a good 11, maybe 12-yard gain on the pass play, and Abilene lighting it up, passing the football right now. So first and 10 Cowboys at the Tiger 28-yard line. Receiver that time, I think Cameron Boyd made that catch on the left side. And Ethan Evans is having a real go at it, flinging it around. Now, he did have the pick, but he's had real success throwing the football. This time hands it off to David Cuba. He rolls it right side. He is going to get near the 20-yard line. Good gain to the 22. They mark him down. That's going to be a gain of 6 or 7 yards on first down for the Pokes. And Abilene with a minute 15 to go in the opening period, cruising right now on offense. Tigers turned it over on downs after a fourth and short miss near the midfield stripe. Abilene converting a fourth and short just moments ago to extend their drive, and now they have it at the Tiger 21-yard line. Just under a minute to go, first quarter. No score yet. Abilene threatening for a second time. Evans, and in motion. That's Cruz. He's going to keep it himself. Runs left side. It's doubled over just inside the 20-yard line. It'll bring up a third down and short. So third down, less than a yard to go, and 30 seconds on the first quarter clock. Abilene does not have to run a play with 29 on the play clock and 24 on the game clock. We'll see if they do or not. The team now pointing to the score clock. I think they're saying let's go on to the second period. It'll be third down and less than a yard to go for Abilene. No score. We are headed to the second period. Tiger football continues in just a moment.
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0: Well, a very quick first quarter. The Tigers saw Abilene drive it down the field and get inside the 15-yard line before the Caden Schwab pick. Then the Tigers moved it across the midfield stripe, went for it on fourth down and short, and turned it over on downs. And now Abilene, who has taken it inside the 20-yard line, has a third down and very short coming up right now. So Cowboys threatening for a second time. Second quarter. Evans from the gun, underway. He will hand it off this time to Cruz toward the left sideline, and Noah Gibson brings the tackle down, but it's a first and 10 for Abilene as Cruz pops up and points forward, calling first down, and he had about a 3 or 4 yard gain on that third and short. Now the football is almost touching, actually it is right at the 15-yard line, first and 10 for the Cowboys. Tiger defense being called on here. Will McCann, Brody Bowser, and Cooper Wagaman up front. They've kind of crowded the box a little bit. Evans is going to ball fake it, then roll right, looking to pass. Bowser giving chase. Now he tucks it and runs it, gets a block, but Chase Irvin fights the block off, makes the tackle, but it's all the way to the 12-yard line. Really nice play by the sophomore Chase Irvin, who made the tackle, but a lot of downfield running for Evans before he was able to get to make that tackle, and it's a gain of 8, second down and 2. And Ethan Evans has been very impressive here early, both running the football when he needs to, but he's been throwing it around a lot tonight, and that's where their biggest success has come from. Abilene second down and 2 now at the Tiger 7-yard line. Evans, going to be a handoff to Cruz. He gets to turn the corner, cuts between the tackles, somersaults himself inside the 2-yard line near the 1. It's going to be first down and goal, Abilene. And David Cruz, good cutback that time, takes it to the 1-yard line. It is first down and goal, Abilene, at the 1. 10.5 to go, first half of play. No score, but Abilene is knocking right on that door. Last time they were inside the 15 and got the tip pass that Caden Schwab picked away. The Tigers have any kind of answer here at their own 1-yard line. Evans from the gun, hands it off. Cruz trying to go right and falls across the goal line and in. And Abilene strikes first here with a 6-0 lead. David Cruz, the carry, and the score. And it's 6-0, Abilene on top with now 10-11 to go here in the first period. First half. David Cruz goes in. Pretty good drive for the second time for Abilene. They offensively in the first drive drove it inside the 15 and had the pickoff, and this time took over around the midfield stripe and were able to take it in from 1 yard out with David Cruz. Now the extra point try. Snap was low. They get it down, and they do get it through. And so it's 7-0. Abilene leads it with 10-11 to go here in the first half of play. Tigers get the football back when we return.
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0: Along with studio engineer Janet Schnell, Rocky Downing with you here on a football Friday night. The Tigers have their work cut out for them as Abilene has twice driven it down deep, once resulting in a turnover, a Caden Schwab pick. The second drive, though, going to first and goal, and David Cruz takes it in. The Tigers trail 7-0. They'll get the football for just the second time in this first half. Abilene has eaten up a ton of clock in the first half of play. Now at 10-11 to go, second quarter. Ethan Leitzel back to receive for the Tigers. Beautiful night for football. It's a little crisp in the air. The lights are on and no wind to speak of at all. Here's the kick from Evans. Angled into the end zone and well beyond the back of the end zone. So a touchback for the Tigers. Play center's offense. See if Quinn Shy is able to come back in. We're hoping he is. A little favoring his right leg, but the big man is up on the front row, a 6 foot, 310-pound senior. Noah Gibson, also on the front line, 6 foot, 190, a senior. Braden Leitzel, 6 foot, 195, sophomore. The center to his left is sophomore, 5'11", 190, Isaac Pearson. And then the senior, Will McCann, 5'10", and 200 pounds on that left tackle position. Tigers take over at their own 20-yard line, trailing 7-0. Motion goes Brumfield. They pitch it to Jaron right side. Shakes by one tackler. Is able to fall forward for a yard, maybe two, but Abilene really stuffing things up there on the front row. Defensively for Abilene, they run a four-man front, a 4-4, and sizable up front, 6'1", 245, 5'11", 220, 6'3", 200, and 6'1", 185, their front four. Tigers second down and eight after a gain of two on the carry that time for Jaron Brumfield, his first run of the night. He had touchdown, 46-yard TD last week. Pitch now left to Chase Urban. Has to cut against the grain. Caught up around the helmet and tackled in the backfield. And it will be a loss of yards. Third down and long for the Tigers. Third and 11, a loss of three. So the Tigers, unable to get anything going on the ground, have yet to go to the air, but now faced with third and 11, Abilene's front line causing some real problems. So you can roll Leitzel out and give him some time to get down the field is the question. One receiver wide right. In motion goes Urban. They fake the pitch. They roll Leitzel to the right side, looking downfield, still looking, now fires and hits Brumfield across the 25-yard line. It's going to be short of the line of gain, but a good pass by Ethan Leitzel and Jaron Brumfield, the good pattern. This will be a punt for the Tigers as they'll be faced with fourth down and three, and they're inside their own 30-yard line. So Brumfield with a catch of 7 yards, correction, 8 yards. It was third and 11, and the first pass play for Ethan Leitzel. Tigers forced to punt it here. Cuba back to receive it. They come after it. Great block for the Tigers. Chase Kissinger saved a block punt right there. And the ball will roll to a standstill down inside the 35-yard line. Special teams play. They came after it hard. And Chase Kissinger makes a great block. And that's going to be our Crop Protection Agency block of the game. That ball is literally blocked and maybe a scoop and score. They brought everybody up front, had one guy back, but he wasn't even looking to return the football. And Chase Kissinger got a shoulder into the guy that was going to get to the football, and that is our Crop Protection Agency block of the game, saving a lot of field position. Ethan Evans from the gun now, first and 10, Abilene. They'll hand it off to Cruz, gets by one tackler, and now gets a block. Now is out in open field, stiff-arms a man to the 40 of the Tigers. Finally run out of bounds by Noah Gibson. And David Cruz, first big play of the night on the ground for either team. And Abilene feeling it right now. They have moved the football to the Tiger 38-yard line is where he was marked out of bounds on that right side. Finally run out by Noah Gibson. Really good run by David Cruz, but they had a big gap for him to run through before he had any concern of any defender. Under 8 to go first half, Tigers down 7-0, and Abilene's back on the move. Ethan Evans, gun, empty backfield. Sets up, fires downfield, wide open, and into the end zone goes Abilene. They've gone up 13-0, and the pass that time, just a simple post pattern down the middle and wide open for the touchdown was, they don't have a number for on the roster for that that receiver, but it is Gabe Nichols with that catch. 38-yard touchdown pass, Ethan Evans to Gabe Nichols, and Abilene up 13-0 here with 7:48 to go in the second period. And now for the extra point. The kick is up and boomed toward their scoreboard and almost to the track. 14-0. Abilene leads 7:48 to work. We're in the second quarter. Tigers will have the football back when we return.
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0: The Tigers have been slapped in the face here early in this ball game, down 14-0, and that's including a turnover inside the Tiger 15-yard line. Abilene was threatening when Caden Schwab got that tip drill and picked it off. Otherwise, it could be worse. So the Tigers get it back. It's a squib kick that's going to bounce and be taken by Lifel. Now gets by him for a second. He'll dive on top of it. It was one of those weird ground balls that took a bad hop on Ethan. And so Wisely, instead of going back trying to make a big play and end up possibly making things worse, he just dove on top of it. So the Tigers will start from their own 13-yard line. 7:45 to go second quarter. Tigers trail 14-0. One receiver to the right side, that's Caden Good. Tight end left is just off the line, and behind the line of scrimmage is Jaron Brumfield. He'll start in motion. It's going to be Lightsell keeping it, bubbling back, and then trying to get forward. He maybe gets a yard or two, second down and 8. And Abilene really stacking the line of scrimmage. Big up front, but putting extra guys up on the line and just trying to take away the Tigers' ground game, which obviously they've been able to pass it very well and has gotten better and better each week. But those rushing yards are where they make their money, and right now it's being defended very nicely by the Cowboys. 14-0, Abilene leads at 7:10 to go first half. Tigers have two receivers right. In motion, Brumfield from left to right. Back to pass it. Leitzel fires out downfield, has a receiver. That ball is caught, and it is going to be a first and 10 Tigers. Caden Good comes up with another great catch. Caden is part of our halftime show with Jaron Brumfield, and he has a knack of just getting down and underneath the football, and a terrific catch there by Caden Good. And when they needed to move the chains, it looks like they've done it. They will wave it forward. There was a little bit of a delay before the officials waved the chain gang down, but now it is first and 10 Tigers, and they move it out across their own 20 to the 23-yard line. 6.5 left to go, first half. Tigers trailing here by 2 touchdowns. Clay Center with the football at their own 23, and now we've got a penalty flag procedure on the Tigers before things got rolling. And 5 yards backwards, first and 15 now for Clay Center. You know, the teams that Abilene started out with, I know everyone looks at records, and it's understandable, but it's all about matchups, and they ran a bit of a gauntlet to begin this season, and now they have kind of got, and they've been beaten up a little bit. They had some injuries. They weren't sure what they would have tonight. They've got a full complement, I think, but one. Now we have a timeout by the officials, I believe. I think they're going to reset the play clock, I'm guessing. Yeah, that's the signal from the white hat, is to reset that play clock. So 6 minutes to go, first half. Tigers down 14-0, first and 15 now. It's a handoff to Caden Schwab, and he's got a head of steam, and the man-child takes it across the 30-yard line. He'll be just short of first down yardage, so a gain of 12 for Schwab, and they got some success that time. The right side of the line, Quinn Shy and Noah Gibson. Well, a gain of 12 for Caden Schwab. He now has 14 yards in the game. We have a couple of scores we'll pass along in a minute. Second down here and 2 to go for the Tigers. Leitzel's going to keep it. Caught in the backfield. Little confusion on whether he was going to give it or keep it. And then he got kind of lassoed at his ankle or just around the just above the ankle and just couldn't get away and loses a couple. Third down now and 4 to go. Ball is on the Tigers' 29-yard line. They need the 33 for the first down. Under 5 minutes to go, quick first half. Abilene's owned the football almost all of it. Time of possession highly in their favor. Tigers third down and 4. Leitzel bubbles back, pitches off now. It's going to be Caden Schwab, and he's got the first down yardage and punishes a runner at the end of that carry. And they'll move the chains here on third down and 4, and Caden Schwab starting to get something going from the 29. He'll take it to the 39, a 10-yard gain. Two straight runs of 10-plus for Caden Schwab, and it's 14-0 Abilene, but the Tigers moving it now out across their own 35 to the 39-yard line. First and 10. Good, a receiver to the right side, has one catch tonight. Brumfield starts in motion. Going to be through the middle again to Schwab, and nothing here. Tied up, and then two Abilene linebackers come in and just hit the pile at the end of it and knock it backwards. Schwab does get a yard out of it, second down and 9. So 3:45 to go first half. Clay Center trying to make something happen before the break. They trail 14-0. Wide left comes Jude Peterson. To the right side is Caden Good. Brumfield, Urban, the wingback. Schwab behind Leitzel. They're going to pitch to Brumfield going from left to right. Gets by one tackler. Maybe gets a yard or two out of it. It brings up a third down and long as they go across the 40 out to the 43-yard line. Working so well last week, those pitches from left to right for Brumfield, right to left for Urban. Leitzel got free a bunch last week, 138 yards from the quarterback position. But Abilene obviously doing their homework and really denying a lot of that. It's going to be third down and 6 to go for the Tigers at their own 43. In motion, Brumfield again. Rolling right to pass it. Leitzel looks downfield, and it is thrown incomplete. Looking for Jed Hayes. He also had a receiver underneath, and I think that's Chase Urban. But it falls incomplete. Now fourth down and six, and the Tigers will be forced to punt it again. Be the second punt of the night for the Tigers. With 2:40 left to work, we are in the second quarter. Clock stops at 2:40 with the incomplete pass. Snap is there, and we've got a penalty before Caden Good gets a chance to pump this away. We'll see what this is. It's procedure on the Tigers, so 5 yards backwards they go. David Cruz, the return man for Abilene, stands at around his own 30 to 35 yard line. I'll move him up a little bit here after the 5 yard penalty. Caden Good stands at his own 25 to receive the snap. It's there, a rush, but not like last time, and a good punt from Good. It's going to bounce. That was going to be around the hash. It actually goes out of bounds and marked down at the, not sure where they marked this at. Official that was on the sideline. Comes a long ways up. They're going to say this is went out of bounds at the 48-yard line. Look further down than that, but we have a bad angle from the opposite side of the field. So Abilene takes over after the punt at the 48. It traveled to about the 35-yard line, but obviously went out of bounds well before that in the air is why they marked it up so far. Jude Peterson, Jaron Brumfield are the two receivers wide to the right side. They'll hand it off to Cruz. Cuts against the grain. Tigers, Brody Bowser makes the tackle, but Cruz made a couple of guys miss and picks up good yardage, 4 yards on the first down carry, second and six coming up for Abilene, and they move it again inside the Tiger end of the field. 2:15 to work here in the second period. Abilene leads 14-0. Second down, six coming up for the Pokes at the Tigers 48. Two receivers again right. One receiver left. Urban comes out to defend one of those receivers. Now they fire down the field. Catch is almost caught, but it was a scoop by the receiver Cruz, and then he bobbled it out of his hands to stop the clock at a minute 49 before halftime, and it brings up a third down and six at the Tiger 48-yard line. And the Cowboys lead the Tigers 14-0, nearing halftime. Coming up at the half, we'll hear from two of our Tiger football seniors. Our KCLY locker room show, which you can see on the KCLY YouTube channel. Jaron Brumfield and Caden Good join us. Third down six for Abilene. And now we've got a timeout taken by the Cowboys. A minute 49 to work. We're in the first half. Abilene leads 14-0. They're faced with third and six when we come back.
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0: It's third down and six with the Abilene Cowboys owning the football at the Tiger 48-yard line. They also own a 14-0 lead on the Tigers as we near half a minute 49 to go second quarter. Two receivers right for Abilene. Ethan Evans, the quarterback, has had success through the air. He's going to drop to pass it here in the pocket, now being flushed by Will McCann. Now runs it up the right sideline and is finally stopped out of bounds. It'll be fourth down and three for Abilene at the Tiger 43-yard line. 43-yard line. and now they've actually bumped it back to the 44. But it is fourth down and three for Abilene. It stops the clock as Evans runs out of bounds. Good scramble, but a nice job of the Tigers to continue to flow toward the football and not allow that first down to be picked up. So fourth and three here for Abilene. Last time they had a fourth down, the Tigers jumped on defense, so be aware of that. Abilene up 14-0. Minute 43 to go, second quarter. One man in motion, right to left. And Abilene now is going to take a timeout, trying to see if they could pull the Tigers off sides again. And the Tigers this time did not bite. So a timeout again on the field. Back in a moment.
10: 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Whether you're cheering from the stands or tackling projects at home, Clay County Lumber...

0: Tigers shirt and head out to cheer on our Clay Center Tigers. I'm Dave Borgerding, your local State Farm agent, and we're proud to support the community we call home. 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And remember, like a good neighbor, State Farm is there.
1: Out of the Abilene timeout, they are going to go for it. Evans with the carry and the first down. He takes it inside the 40-yard line, so on fourth and three, they try to get the Tigers to jump. They don't. Out of the timeout, they run a very quick play once they got to the line of scrimmage, and it is first down and 10 Abilene, a minute 35 to go first half, and now they have the football at the Tiger 37. First and 10 for the Cowboys. Winless on the season, but they have gotten healthier and have had a brutal start to the season as far as the schedule goes. So minute 17 to go, leading 14-0 over the Tigers. Abilene from the gun again, two receivers left. Back to pass it. Evans stands in the pocket, fires downfield, has a receiver, immediately tackled by Jude Peterson, but a good pass down the field for the Cowboys as they find Brian Peterson for a four-yard gain, second down and six. Under a minute now left to go in the first half. Abilene has burned a couple of timeouts. Ball on the Tiger 33, second and six. From the gun, once again, fakes the handoff, play action, looking downfield, throws it up. It is good coverage down the field by Jaron Brumfield and Jude Peterson. Incomplete. It's a third down and six coming up. One receiver down the field, and Peterson was underneath on him. Brumfield was right on him just behind, and no chance for the receiver to come down with the football. 30 seconds now left in the half, and Abilene a third down and six at the Tiger 33. Cruz brings the play in from the sideline for the Cowboys. Ethan Evans, the quarterback, third down six. With the incompletion, clock stops at 30 seconds. Evans again to pass it. Steps up, now he's going to tuck it and run it. Runs into two Tiger defenders and will be stopped short. It's fourth down and a couple to go, and Abilene may be using their final timeout. I think they will. It brings up a fourth down and two with 21 seconds left at the Tiger 27-yard line. Another timeout on the field by Abilene. Stay with us. Finish to the first half will be coming up.
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1: 14-0, it's Abilene with the lead. Timeout by the Cowboys with 21 seconds left. A fourth and two is coming up for the Cowboys. Tiger defense had a fourth and short early in the first quarter and jumped to extend the drive. And then just moments ago, at the 40-yard line, near the 40-yard line, Abilene went for it on fourth and three and got it. And now fourth and two, and they line up to go for it here at the Tiger 29-yard line. 21 seconds on the first half clock. Evans, man in motion, right to left. They will fake it. Evans going to keep it. He's got the first down, fighting forward, just gets it. 14 seconds left. And Abilene, first down, they stop the clock. Once they're set, they'll put it back into motion. Same game, taking their own sweet time to get. Now they're going to move the chains back. I'm not sure if they're going to measure. They have moved the chains back to where they were. Now they're eyeballing, and they may have a measurement. So they are going to measure here. With 14 seconds on the first half clock, Cowboys are lining up. Once the clock was going to be put back into motion, they were going to spike the

0: football is my guess. And I'm guessing the Tigers' sideline maybe asked for a measurement. They stretch the chains, and they are short. They are short by less than a football's length. And this is going to be Tiger football. So Abilene had everything moving, the chain gang down the sideline. They were setting back up for the offense. But they pull the chains out to measure, and they are short by less than a football. And so Clay Center gets the ball back with 14 seconds to go here in the first half, down 14-0. May not do much with this possession, but they don't allow Abilene to have any chance to tack on extra points. And the Abilene Cowboy head coach Brad Nix is wanting an explanation from the sideline official. Tigers tight formation here, 14 seconds left. They will hand it off to Caden Schwab, breaks a tackle, and now is dropped with 9 seconds left. And they will let the clock wind down. We're going to be headed to halftime. Tigers trail by 2 scores. As we go to the break, it's Abilene 14, the Tigers 0. Stay tuned. Halftime is coming up.
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0: 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Rocky Downing along with our studio engineer, Janet Schnell. Again, Chet Carlson unable to be with us, recouping from some surgery that he had yesterday. So the Tigers trail 14-0 at the halftime break, and it just hasn't been much time of possession for the Tigers. They haven't had a chance really to rack up many yards. Abilene ran almost half the first quarter clock off on the opening possession. Took it inside the 15-yard line. Fortunately, a tipped pass fell into the hands of Caden Schwab. He had a good return after the 40, but then their drive stalled on a fourth down conversion try. Abilene then scored on that drive. It was David Cruz who took it in with 10-11 to go in the first quarter. Correction, that was in the second quarter when he scored that first touchdown, 7-0. And then with 7:48 to go, after the Tigers had turned it over with a punt, it was Ethan Evans to Gabe Nichols on a shot of over 40 yards that would be the second score of the game, and 14-0 is where we stand here at the halftime break. The Tigers, again, just not much offense. Caden Schwab has got a couple of 10-plus yard runs, and otherwise a yard or two. He's right around the 25-yard mark. Jaron Brumfield, Chase Urban, they've been unable to get loose. And the one pass that was completed to Caden Schwab on the sideline for 8 yards, and that was really it for the Tigers in the first half. So Abilene leads it 14-0. Fortunate that the measurement happened, or Abilene might have taken a shot. Well, would have taken a shot to the end zone. Not saying they would have scored, but they would have had that chance. Instead, they brought the chains out, and it turned into, instead of a fourth down conversion, a fourth down turnover on downs, and Clay Center was able to run the clock out on that first half. Good news is Clay Center has the football to begin the second half. Looks like they're having an extended halftime here. They've put a bigger number than normal on the board. They've got some presentations taking place and performances, so a little bit longer than normal halftime, it looks like, coming up here in Abilene. We are at the half. The Tigers trail 14-0. Stay with us. More of halftime coming up. Our locker room show will share with you the audio of our talk with Caden Good and Jaron Brumfield. That's coming up on your halftime show.
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11: The KCLY locker room show gets a chance once again to talk Tiger football with two of the seniors on this year's team. We have Caden Good and Jaron Brumfield with us. Guys, I'll let you introduce who your parents are to start with, and then we'll go from there.
12: Mike and April Brothers.
13: Alan and Lori Brumfield.
11: Guys, coming off of a 39-0 win. Shutouts are pretty rare at any level. Talk about the defense first you guys put out there on the field. The opening to the game, I just felt like the last two games you sent a message defensively that you just weren't going to let them run. This is a team that had over 400-yard rusher, and you held them in check. What's the mindset for you guys as you take the field defensively?
13: Well, coming off when we were 0-2, we knew we couldn't let that keep happening. So we worked pretty hard in practice and really made sure we were down with everything. And we came out there and shut them out pretty quick and figured out what to do.
11: Yeah, you really did. Caden, how about we were talking at a booth. You guys had the shutout, and you guys get pulled. And the two, three, four guys behind you kept the shutout going. You got to be pretty proud of those guys doing that, right?
12: Yeah, I mean, it's really an experience for them.
11: Yeah.
12: Just to get out there against more higher level competition, and it's just nice to be able to like watch them, support them in real time.
11: You know, Caden has made some catches this year that were pretty fantastic. The one here at home against Marysville, I still don't know how you got to the football, let alone made that catch. But talk about the offense and how it's starting to open up with so many different weapons, both on the ground and through the air as well.
12: It's really good because, you know, we have so many people who can make plays that we're able to open up the playbook a little bit. and like we're not scared to run any part of the field. And
11: for sure.
12: We kind of just have a free roam with the playbooks.
11: Ethan getting pretty comfortable there at the quarterback position, too. We're starting to see that really take off. And, Jaron, I know you've been a little dinged up through this season. You didn't look like it when you went 46 yards to the house Friday night at Smoky Valley. Talk about, are you back to maybe being healthy or at least closer?
13: Yeah, I'm getting better. Just every game someone gets me. I'm getting better, though. It's good.
11: How fun was it to see a sophomore get out in front of you and Chase Urban and kick a guy to the sideline? And from that point, man, nobody's catching you.
13: Oh, yeah, it was pretty good. We have a lot of sophomore on that field, and they're finally getting to pace and realizing that Friday nights are a lot bit different than Monday nights.
11: The downpour at the end of the game, I said on the air, you guys are probably having a blast in it. The other team's not having much fun.
13: Yeah, honestly.
11: Doesn't everybody like playing in the rain?
13: Yeah, we were all hoping it was going to rain sooner, but as soon as we came off the field, it started pouring. A little disappointing for us, but JV sure had fun.
11: Yeah, absolutely. Caden, for special teams, wet weather is not your favorite thing probably when that comes around, right?
12: No, I mean, it just makes everything harder.
11: Yeah. This week of practice has been a wet one, too. Fortunately, we get a really good-looking forecast for tomorrow's. We record this on Thursday for tomorrow's game. Talk about the week of practice, maybe some things you've been focusing on either with Abilene or just on yourselves.
12: A big thing has just been ball security, especially because it's wet. But even when it's not wet, you really have to focus on that. I know I have struggled with it once this year, but it's a big part of our plan. Because if you drop the ball, that's the end of the series.
11: Jaron, are you adding anything new to, you don't have to tell us what it is, but are you adding new wrinkles each week, or is it just more fine-tuning the things that you're doing?
13: We're definitely more fine-tuning everything. I think we've implemented everything we're going to do, but now it's just getting everyone up to pace and being able to execute it.
11: Right. Well, the execution has gotten better and better. I know Marysville was frustrating and disappointing, but we've seen what they've done going forward, and that loss doesn't look near as poor as it did maybe coming out of that game. I know we should have won it. I get that. But you guys have played really clean football the last 2 weeks. It's Abilene, so not tough to get up for this game, right?
13: Mm-hmm.
11: Yeah, pretty easy to get ready for the guys in Cowtown. Road trip Friday night to Abilene. Guys, a great start to the season, or I guess to start the thing in week three and get this thing rolling. It's been some great stuff to see. Congrats on the shutout last week. It's Jaron Brumfield, Caden Good with us on the KCLY Locker Room Show.
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0: 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Tigers trail at the half, 14-0, and halftime performance is still going on here. At the break, the Tigers down 14-0. Other scores in the NCKL, Chapman leading Concordia 30-0. Rock Creek trailed Tonganoxie. That was the end of one quarter in a 6-0 ball game. Also tonight, we know Riley County was up 21-0. That was a halftime score already for the Falcons in three in the Big East League. Latest scores we've had from around the North Central Kansas League and in the area. We'll give you more of that when we get, if we get an opportunity to get those sent in to us here in Abilene. We're working our way through halftime. Again, the Tigers trailing right now 14-0. At the break, just not much for the Tigers offensively. They had, two possessions, really. The third one came on the turnover and downs with 14 seconds left, and they just ran the clock out at that time. They do get the football to begin the second half and down 14-0 at the break. Stay with us. More of halftime coming up.
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0: Back once again at halftime, Tigers trailing 14-0 here on the road at Abilene as we are a couple of minutes away from getting the second half kickoff underway. Tigers will have the football to begin. Give you a little look at what's coming up this weekend. K-State has a bye this week, so no games tomorrow on the air. Sunday afternoon for the Chiefs, 3:25 kickoff. It's a 2 o'clock pregame. It's Raider week. They head to Las Vegas on Sunday. And then Tuesday this week, we have Lady Tiger Volleyball on the air. They're traveling in the NCKL to Concordia, trying to keep a perfect record in league. They're ranked third right now in the state in Class 4A and trying to go back-to-back as league champions. That'll be a 5:15 start time of the varsity match. We'll go back to programming during the JV matches, and then we'll bring you back for the final varsity match. Again, that's all coming up on Tuesday night here on KCOY. Clay Center Lady Tiger Volleyball at Concordia. Right now the Tigers looking to make a comeback here. They're down 14-0 at the halftime break. Second half is coming up.
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0: 14-0 ball game. Tigers trail here as we get set to start the second half. Tigers will have the football to begin. They won the opening coin toss and deferred, and so it'll be Abilene to kick it away. Ethan Leitzel is back deep to receive, along with Chase Urban and Cooper Waggaman. 14-0. Scoring came on a long pass play and a short first and goal run in late second, early second quarter, and then midway through the second period when the scoring happened. Tigers just haven't had the football much in this game. Two possessions that resulted three possessions, one in a turnover on downs, and then two punts in the first half. This ball is kicked like a squib kick and taken by an up back by the Tigers. And actually, pretty good job by Cody Schmaley to scoop that up and save some yards, and the Tigers will take over. Good field position here. They'll start from their own 40-yard line is where this drive will get started here for the Tigers. Play center trailing 14-0. Leitzel goes under center, has a receiver wide right. That's Caden Good. And they will go handoff right side, tackle to Caden Schwab, and good yardage, and the man-child keeps pushing forward. Looks like he's got the first down, an 11-yard gain for Caden Schwab. And he's been able to get loose a little bit here a couple of times, but this will be his third 10-yard-plus run. And he is now sitting at around 35 yards in the game. Moves it across the midfield stripe, first down and 10 for the Tigers on the opening possession of the second half. Leitzel this time is going to keep it off a play fake. He drives it across the 45-yard line, and the Tigers coming out with a little bit of muscle here at the line of scrimmage as they move it 6 yards here on first down and brings up a second down across the Abilene 45-yard line to their 44. Actually, 5-yard gain, so second down and 5 to go for the Tigers. 14-0. But Clay Center driving on their first possession, second half. Leitzel bubbles out left, now pitches to Schwab. Caden's got to the 40-yard line, 30. He's to the 25-20, finally bumped out of bounds. First and 10 Tigers as Caden Schwab takes it left side. Good pitch from Ethan Leitzel, and he is crunched on the sideline, a little slow to get up, but he is making his way back to the huddle. Tigers, though, drive this ball. That was from the 36-yard line, and they mark him out of bounds at the 20, so a 17-yard run for Caden Schwab. He's starting to rack up some yardage, and the Tigers having a good possession to begin the second half. Caden Good comes wide right. Rumfield left, Urban right in this wingback position. Schwab at the running back. Leitzel hands it off again to Schwab. He goes inside this trip and across the 20-yard line. Falls forward for a gain of 3. It's second down and 7 to go for the Tigers. They've eaten almost 2 minutes off the clock on an opening drive that began with Cody Schmaley getting that scoop on a squib kick to get him in great field position. They started from the 40 and then have driven it down inside the 20-yard line. Second down and 7 to go for the Tigers at the 19 of Abilene. Leitzel going to keep it, starts to pitch it, then keeps it again, and it is driven backward by two defenders who really smother him as he lays on his back and get to his feet. He still gets pretty good yardage. He turned right, faked it to Schwab. He was going to pitch it to Brumfield, and it just wasn't there. He just barely hung on to the football, it appeared from here, pulled it back in, and then gets down to about the 17-yard line. So brings up a third down and six. He got one out of it, but could have been real damaging for the Tigers. Now third down and long inside the 20. In motion goes Urban. They fake the pitch. Leitzel looking to throw it. Fires right toward the goal line, but has to just throw it out of bounds to save the down. And it'll be fourth down coming up for the Tigers. Had a couple of receivers inside the 10 and inside the 5 on that right side, and was covered up pretty nicely by the Cowboys. Stops the clock at 9:28 to go, third period. But the Tigers trailing here 14-0. With the football, though, deep on the Abilene end of the field, inside the 20 at the 17. Plenty of time on the play clock as they come to the line of scrimmage. Leitzel, in motion goes Brumfield. Back to pass it again. Quick shot down the middle, and it is caught by Caden Good. What a catch by the senior, Caden Good. Bobble for just a second, had to reach out for it. Great quick pass from Leitzel, and the Tigers have it first down and goal at the 4. Converting on fourth down and 6. That is going to be our spotlight play of the game. Gerard Chiropractic spotlight play of the game. It is Caden Good hauling it in from Ethan Leitzel. Our Gerard Chiropractic spotlight play of the game. Now first down goal. Leitzel gives it off. Caden Schwab walks into the end zone. Touchdown Tigers. And Clay Center cuts this lead in half at 14-6. What a drive for the Tigers. First off, they got it going with the running of Schwab. And then faced with fourth down and 6. It's a connection from Ethan Leitzel to Caden Good, who made a great catch. Terrific throw by Lightning Leitzel. And the Tigers get first and going. 4 yards later, Caden Schwab walks it in. Now the extra point try from Good, who made that great catch on the drive to set up first and goal. And he bangs this one deep and through. And the Tigers, a 14-7, trailing by a touchdown now. They score on their opening possession just under 9 minutes to go, third quarter. Stay with us. Tiger football will continue next.
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0: What a second half start for the Tigers after barely holding the football in their possession in the first half. Short possessions. They come right out in the opening kickoff here in the second half and score it and cut that 14-0 lead to 14-7. Now the return for Abilene. They have some space, but now it's going to be a tackle made for the Tigers, but not before a return takes it out across the 35-yard line, and Abilene will begin this possession at their own 37. So good return for the Cowboys. Look for a moment that they may even take that deeper into the midfield stripe or beyond, but instead Tigers defense special teams does a nice job not allowing anything bigger than the return out to the 37. That's where Abilene takes over. Tigers now trailing 14-7 back on defense. Two receivers wide left for the Pokes. 8:52 to work here in the third. They're going to give it to left side and a big run tackle made by Chase Urban, but the carry by Davin Cuba, their running back, who had a touchdown in the first half and a long run to set up another. He takes this all the way to the 48-yard line, first and 10 for Abilene. So the Tigers able to get down the field in the first possession, cut the lead in half, 14-7. Now the defense trying to settle in. Abilene's had real success running and throwing the ball, for that matter. It's an end around, and the carry's going to be knocked out of bounds. Two Tiger defenders in on the play. That is Ethan Leitzel coming off the ball. Jet Hayes may have been the first contact in there. And Caden Good on the play as well. Gain of 2, second down 8, right at the midfield stripe. Ethan Evans again, quarterback, has had some great success. That was a handoff to Phoenix Pinnell. The wide receiver came in motion. They've ran it in motion maybe 4 handful of times. Now it comes in motion again. They'll fake it to him, and it's Evans taking it. Jet Hayes, good pop on the defensive side there. Short yardage gain just across the midfield stripe. Jet Hayes with a big hit and drops the quarterback Evans for a short yardage gain. It's 3rd down and 6 to go. Jets big brother Brody Hayes in the house tonight. Of course, playing for the Washburn Ichabods, has become a team captain and having a great year thus far. Had a chance to briefly say hi to him before the game. It's their week off, so a chance to come see Jet play. 3rd down 6 here for the Cowboys at the 49 of Clay Center. From the gun, Evans will fake it. Pressure coming. Screen play set up, and it's dropped. It brings up a 4th down now and 6 to go just across the midfield stripe. Two defenders coming from the right side of the quarterback. The screen was set up to the left side, but it was dropped, and Abilene is going to have to punt for the first time in this game. And the Tigers, if you wrote a script to how to begin a second half down 14-0 with the opening possession, you would drive it down and score it and then force Abilene to give you the football back. And unless Abilene decides to do something funky out of this punt formation, that's exactly what the Tigers have done. Snap is there. Kick is away. Waugaman got close to it. Going to be taken by Leitzel at the 20-yard line. Cuts up the field to the 30 and will be dropped there at the 30-yard line. Ethan Leitzel on the return. The Tigers will take it over. Down 14-7 with 6:44 to go here in the third period. 1st and 10 Tigers from their own 30. Terrific drive to begin the second half to go in and score on the Caden Schwab 4-yard carry after the 4th and 6 connection from Ethan Leitzel to Caden Good inside the 5. That was a gain of 21 on that pass play to Good. Here's going to be a pitch out left side to Caden Schwab, and he breaks a tackle. There is a penalty flag back behind the play. Typically in the area you would see a holding call. It's the first hold we've seen called on either team here late or midway through the third quarter. But it will move the Tigers back. A gain of probably 4, maybe 5 for Schwab, but instead the hold behind it will bump them back at least to the 20-yard line, if not just inside of it. See where they called the actual flag at, and then they'll mark it 10 from there. It will be actually at the 22-yard line, and it will be a 1st down and 18 yards to go now for the Tigers. 6:33 to work, 3rd period. Tigers trailing 14-7 after scoring to begin the second half and then able to get the punt forced against the Cowboys. Leitzel under center. In motion goes Brumfield. Going to be a rollout left. Leitzel looking downfield. Has Caden Good open. Catch is made again. And that's going to be rolled out of bounds right near the stakes on 1st down and 18. They nearly pick up the 1st down. If not, it'll be very, very short. And it will be a 2nd down and just 2 to go. A 16-yard pass to Caden Good. And all of a sudden, he has 37 yards receiving in this game. And Ethan Leitzel starting to get a little rhythm throwing the football, which will open things up a bit on the ground. 2nd down short. To Schwab this time. 1st down yardage and a little bit more. Finally, they blow the whistle as they gained 3 to get the 1st down. He ends up being tackled back at the original line of scrimmage. I should say that's where he ended up actually going to the ground once the whistle blew. Tigers will move the chains again. 1st and 18. That 1st down play is huge for the Tigers to pick up the 16 yards from Leitzel to Good. Tigers trailed 14-0 at half. Now down 7 with the football. Here's Leitzel. He's going to keep it himself. Good read by Ethan. He's going to get really hit hard and only gain a couple, but that was the only seam to run into. If he'd have pitched that ball, they would have lost yardage. Gains two, second down eight. Tigers trying to march it down the field for a second time in this third period. That big American flag not moving one iota tonight. It is as calm as you can imagine. Second down eight, and we've got a penalty. Clay Center is going to be called for procedure, so they'll move him 5 yards back. I posted on our Facebook page earlier, and I was telling our studio engineer, Janet Schnell, that in the national anthem, the Legion, American Legion came out with the flags and the arm bearers and their dog. And that dog sat at attention through the entire national anthem. It was really very cool to see. Second down 13 for the Tigers now. In motion goes Brumfield. Back to pass it again is Leitzel. Has a little time. Now fires off his back foot on the sideline. That ball is caught and brought down again by Caden Good, who's having a night. It's going to be third down coming up, but he gets it out to the 47-yard line. He went airborne, was getting hit, still got a foot down and hung on to it on the sideline. Caden Good will pick up right at 10 yards on that play. All of a sudden, he is at 47 yards receiving in the game. And a good throw from Leitzel rolling to his right. He got a good block in there, too, from a back. Now the Whitehead has stopped playing, has come to the sideline. And they're wanting to adjust the clock. They say there was some time that ran off. 4:40, I think. It says 4:21. They're wanting to put it at 4 minutes and 40 seconds, I think, is what they are saying, and that's what they have done. So evidently some time ran off there. Tigers third down and 6 yards to go. And third and five, I'll go with that. That's what the board says, at their own 47. Here's a short yardage play left side. They'll pick up maybe a couple. It'll bring up a fourth down and still 3 or 4 yards to go at their own 49-yard line. If the Tigers line up to go for it, will they try to draw them offside? Almost this exact spot in the first half. They went for it. Did not get it. They will line up to go for it. Leitzel, hard snap. Urban goes in motion. Play clock is at 19, plenty of time. Urban goes back into position. Looking to the sideline, Coach Mark Henry directing his team. 9 seconds on the play clock. They're going to run it. It's Leitzel to Schwab, and Caden Schwab's got the first down and more. Runs out of bounds at the Abilene 40-yard line. Fourth down and four at your own 49-yard line. The Tigers say, we trust you guys. And Ethan Leitzel, perfect pitch. Good blocks on that left side of the line and receivers, and then Caden Schwab does the rest. And Schwab takes it from the 49 of Clay Center to the 40, an 11-yard gain. And he's starting to get some chunks of yards put together. That's his fifth run of 10 yards or more in this game and the third in this half, this quarter. 3:52 to go, third period. Tigers at the Abilene 40. Hand off through the middle. It's Schwab again. Short yardage play, and they are punishing 4 or 5. And officials, you know, the Schwab gets stopped, and he's being pushed backwards, and they allow just enough time before they blow the whistle for Abilene to really push that pile to the ground. So Aiden Schwab seems to thrive on those situations, though. He just seems to get stronger as the game goes along, no matter how much he gets punched around. Gains two there, second down eight. At the 38-yard line of Abilene. In motion comes Brumfield. It's Leitzel pitching to Brumfield, trying to get the edge, and he can't quite turn it. He will get to the 36-yard line of Abilene and gains two more. It'll be a third down coming up for the Tigers at the Abilene 36-yard line with 3 minutes to go in this third period. Tigers trying to get a drive together to have a chance to tie this ball game. Trailing 14-0 at halftime. First possession on the kickoff. They drive it down and score it, 14-7. And here they are, third down and six at the 36 of Abilene. In motion, Brumfield. To pass it, Leitzel rolling left. Rolling left further. Now fires it out. Caden Schwab does everything he can to get to it. Leitzel was on his back foot getting pressured and had to throw, going to his left off his back foot with a right-handed quarterback. Tough throw to make. And Caden Schwab dove with everything he had but just could not get to it. So fourth down again for the Tigers, now at the Abilene 36. Fourth down and six. Tigers again line up to go for it. Caden Good, the wide receiver, left. And the Tigers are going to have 5 yards lost here. It's going to be a procedure penalty. Two guys moved almost at the exact same time. A little frustration here for the Tigers. 2.5 minutes to go, third period. Tigers right now trailing 14-7. It's going to be fourth down 11 as the ball gets bumped back to the Abilene 41-yard line. Tigers line up again to go for it on fourth and 11. Two receivers left. In motion goes Urban. Back to pass it. Leitzel on fourth down and 11. Rolling left, in trouble in the backfield. Makes one guy miss. Now tucks it and run it. Gets the block to the corner. Finds the edge to the 35-yard line. Finally bumped out of bounds. And then jaw-jacked by the Abilene defender. Well out of bounds after he made the tackle. He gains good yardage, a gain of 9, but it comes up just short, and Abilene will take over on downs. Ethan Leitzel made what looked like disaster almost turn into a 1st and 10, but it will be Abilene's football beginning at their own 32-yard line. 14-7. Abilene gets the football back after being forced to punt it near midfield on their first possession of the third quarter. Tigers converted one fourth down, unable to convert that last one at 4th and 11. Abilene from their 31-yard line, I think it said 36, 31-yard, handoff to the right side. That's Cuba. He's upended at the 35 after a gain of 3. So 2nd down 7 for the Cowboys at their own 35-yard line. 2 minutes exactly remains third quarter. Tigers down 14-7, but have won the third period 7-0 thus far. Abilene with the football. Would love another defensive stop by this Tiger crew. 2nd down 7. 5 guys on the front row right now. Evans from the gun. From dropping to pass it, and now is going to get to the left side. Fires off his back foot and incomplete. Pressure coming from Chase Urban. And he was kind of dragged to the ground by a receiver out there as he was getting near the quarterback. 3rd down 7 to go. Incomplete pass stops the clock at 1:35 here in the third. 3rd down long for the Cowboys at their own 35-yard line. The pressure for the Tigers, they loaded up the front row. Really made Evans throw that well before he wanted to, and there really wasn't a receiver in the area. So 3rd down 7, the Cowboys at their own 35-yard line. Tiger defense trying to force another punt here. Evans alone in the backfield from the gun. Back to pass it. Stands in the pocket. Rolls left. Now fires downfield. Has a receiver, and he falls as it nears him. He was wide open down the field and just simply lost his footing. Gabe Nichols, who he hit for a touchdown earlier in the game. Correction, that might be, I think that is actually Ryan McKinney. He was turning. The ball kind of went to his inside shoulder. He was looking for an outside shoulder. And as he turned back to inside, he just got tangled up with his own feet and fell to the ground. The ball was there for the taking. And the Tigers dodge a bullet. Abilene is forced to punt it away. Low snap. Punt is away, though. A spiraling kick, fair catch called for by Ethan Leitzel at the last moment. Terrific catch. He had a defender right in his mug and was able to quickly get the hand up, call for the fair catch, and then get the hand back down and make the catch. So Tigers take over. They'll start from their own 30-yard line, I believe, is where 29, it looks like. From their own 29. Tigers will have it with 1:22 period. And once again, they have really owned the ball a lot in this third period, much like Abilene did in the first half. Brumfield starts in motion. Hand off to Schwab through the middle. No, it's Leitzel that's going to keep it outside, and not much there. He throws it to the ground. Bounces off the turf. Gains maybe a half yard. It's second down 10. One minute, 3 seconds to work. Third period, 14-7. Tigers trailing by that one touchdown. Play center in huddle right now with 19 on the play clock as they come to the line of scrimmage. Braden Leitzel, the center. Ethan Leitzel goes under center. Second down, 10. Leitzel bubbles out left, keeps it, and is tackled right at the line of scrimmage. It was an option read. He was looking to get it out to Caden Schwab, and there's nothing open there. He loses a yard. It'll be third down now and 11 yards to go. So Tigers faced with third down and long. Tigers have Keyshawn Edmuller-Porter that is in on that right side of the line. So when Shino was dinged up in the first half, here's a handoff to Schwab, and nothing there for the Tigers. They'll gain a yard. It's going to bring up fourth and long at their own 30, and they'll be forced to punt it. So a quick three and out as we hit zeros on the third period. Headed to the fourth, Tigers down 14-7 here in Cowtown.
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0: Back in Abilene, it is the Clay Center Tigers trying to battle back here. They're faced with fourth down and long at their own 30-yard line, and will be punting it away. Tigers got the football to begin the second half. They were down 14-0. Really didn't have much of possession time in the first half. In fact, I was thinking earlier, I wish I could keep the time of possession, because I'm going to call it our capital ready mix stat of the game. First half owned by Abilene. Second half, thus far, owned by the Tigers. Let's see if the Tigers can continue that trend and get this thing tied up at some point. Here is the punt from good. Nobody back. This is going to bounce at the 45, roll near the 30, so a really good punt by Caden Good and the special teams. Again, our capital ready mix stat of the game, time of possession. I don't have the exact numbers, but literally, Clay Center had the ball three times in the first half, and not much of that time was it in their possession. Abilene turned 6 minutes, we know, off the very first possession in the first quarter, and then would go up 14-0. They also took that drive inside the 15, and they turned it over on a pickoff by Caden Schwab. So the Tigers were able to make that stop on the first possession, but then Abilene went up 14-0, and now here we are, 14-7, just starting the fourth quarter. Abilene with the football. Right side, Evans. He is going to squeak away from the first tackler, but he is going to be wrapped up and brought down by Chase Urban. He was able to kind of get free for a moment. And then the Tigers, Urban comes in there and finishes it off. So a gain of one, second down 9 for the Cowboys. They're at their own 37-yard line. Tiger defense bent a little bit on the first possession and then stood up. And they forced two punts by the Cowboys. Second down 9. Evans, hands off, Cuba, runs left side, and then it's punished by Cooper Waugaman, the carry out to the left side. It's a gain of maybe two, second down seven. And our Five Creek Automotive big hitter of the game, Cooper Waugaman, came with a

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2: It was a running back, David Cuba, who was cramped up, and they stretched him out. He was able to run off, but he'll be out this down at least. Third down and long. And it's going to be Evans rolling right. Waggaman's giving chase. He spins and turns, gets out of one tackle, and now he races another one. Waggaman from behind, unable to get there, and then Evans falls at the original line of scrimmage from the first down marker. It's going to be a loss of three, where Waggaman nearly had him twice. But he flushed him out of there, forced him to tuck it and run it. He's dropped at 30. It'll be fourth down and long. The Tigers will get the football back again. Terrific job by the Tiger defense to once more get the football back, forcing Abilene to punt it. Ethan Leitzel stands at his own 35-yard line to receive the kick from the Cowboys. 10:13 to go in this game. Low snap. Kick is away. Waggaman nearly got there, and they're going to throw a penalty flag as he came in and went after the block. Good return here for Leitzel out to the 50-yard line. But they do throw a flag back where the punter flopped to the ground on the Waggaman attempt to block it. And we'll see what kind of penalty this is. He certainly didn't hit him. He kind of rolled into the feet, if anything, and it's going to be called a personal foul, roughing the kicker. Wow. That's unfortunate. Waggaman forced that punt to happen as he got into the backfield. He's been all over the back of the backfield for Abilene this evening, but that's going to give a first down to the Cowboys. Now with 10 minutes to go in the fourth, they lead 14-7. It moves the stakes all the way out to the 45-yard line on a 15-yard personal foul, roughing the kicker call. So first and 10, Cowboys. Abilene punter did what you're supposed to do. He got a little contact. He fell to the ground, and he got the call. So a smart play by Brandon Sims of Abilene. First and 10. Out to their own 45-yard line. Evans back to pass it. Waggaman trying to turn the corner. Gets to the backfield. Now also pressure coming. Brody Bowser's in the backfield. And they will drop Ethan Evans down for a loss of yards on first down. Waggaman flushing the senior. Brody Bowser knocks him down. And it's a loss of 4 yards. Second down 14 now. With 9:40 left to go in the ball game, the Tigers trailing 14-7. So the Tiger defense becoming relentless right now. I'm telling you, the sophomore Waggaman has been able to get around big lineman on the right side of the line for Abilene. He comes off the left of the defensive line. And it's made Ethan Evans pay attention. And Brody Bowser busting through for the big stop on the opposite side. Second down, 14. Two receivers right, one left, one back. Ball play fake, and it is going to be a tackle. It is a sack by Chase Urban. The ball comes loose, but the quarterback was down. But Chase Urban flashing through on the right side on a blitz for the linebacker, and Urban brings down the quarterback for a big-time loss. This is all the way back to the 35-yard line. It is now going to be third down and 20. Third down 20 with 8:40 left in the game. And the Tiger defense has pinned their ears back right now. This is a good call, by the way. The ball came loose. Jed Hayes recovered it, but it was after Evans had hit the ground. But here it is, third down 20. Empty backfield, two receivers to both sides for the Cowboys. Will the Tigers bring it again? And now we've got a penalty on Clay Center, jumping in the middle of the defensive line.

0: brings up a 5-yard offside, I believe, if that was the call. And it is against the Tigers, so it'll be third down 15 now. Although the officials are now having a meeting at the line of scrimmage, all four officials have come in from the sideline and the white hat. Back official stays where he's at. It is against the Tigers. It is 5 yards, and it'll be third down 15 now. Still third and long for the Tigers. After the roughing the kicker call, play center has dropped Abilene for two big loss plays. The sack from Chase Urban, the biggest of those. Brody Bowser, the other sack, with Cooper Wagaman helping. Third down 15. Evans back to pass it. Pressure coming. He throws a screen pass underneath. Nearly picked off by Chase Urban. Pass off the top of the Abilene receiver's hands. And Urban diving in there. And the Tigers will force a punt once more. With 8:03 to go in this game, the Tigers down by one score. They are about to get the football back. Leitzel back inside his own 30-yard line to receive. Again, not a wisp of wind tonight. Sims to kick it for the Cowboys. Low snap, but he has it. End-over-end kick. It's going to bounce. Leitzel's going to pick it up at the 24-yard line. Returns out to the 40, to the 45, gets the sideline. Here comes Lightning Leitzel. He's into the Abilene territory all the way to the Cowboys' 34-yard line. Leitzel got through a crowd initially, then got the edge, and he is going to be brought down at the Abilene 35 with 7:48 to go in this game. And Abilene, another injured player. They're calling for the trainers to come out on the field. What a return for Ethan Leitzel. What a defensive stop for the Tigers throughout this second half. Trailing 14-7, Tigers in great field position. They'll have it at the 34 of Abilene when we come back following this injury timeout.
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0: The Abilene Cowboys with an injured player and finally to his feet with a little assistance getting to the sideline for Abilene is Luke Hunter. And really holding, it looks like, that right arm very gingerly and not wanting to move it. So we hope that that is nothing of any severity and that be back on the field as soon as possible. But very slow to get off the field. Trainers helping him walk that direction. Tigers, though, have the football in terrific field position after the Ethan Leitzel return, after the big defensive stop. Twice, remember, they had him punting, got a roughing the kicker, and then forced him into a third down and 15. Brumfield goes in motion. They'll pitch that way this time. Jaron Brumfield avoids the tackle. Now gets free. Down the sideline. To the goal line. Touchdown, Tigers. Touchdown, Claycenter Tigers. Jaron Brumfield for the second week in a row finds the right sideline, gets the corner, and takes it to the house. 31-yard touchdown run, and the Tigers are within one with 7:40 to go here in this fourth period. Jaron made one guy miss, went to the right side, just kind of cut back in enough to make one guy miss, then had a wall on that right sideline, and nobody could catch the high step in Jaron Brumfield. Caden Good now on for the extra point to tie it. Snap is there, hold is down, kick is up, and it is good. And the Tigers have tied it up at 14 apiece. Stay with us. Big finish coming. 7:40 to go. Tied at 14 here in Abilene.
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0: All tied at 14-14 right now for the Tigers. Defense set the tone here in this fourth quarter. Tiger offense set it in the third. Opening drive, opening kickoff second half. They drive it down. They score it, converting a big fourth down. Caden Schwab takes it in. Tiger defense making stops, getting into the backfield, forcing a punt twice on the same series. And then Ethan Leitzel, the big-time return before Jaron Brumfield goes 31 yards on the right sideline. And the Tigers get the PAT from Caden Good. And this thing is all tied up at 14 apiece and momentum directly behind the backs of the Clay Center Tigers in orange and black. Abilene does get the football off the kickoff from Good. And they will take over in pretty good field position. The return goes out to the 38-yard line. 7:33 to work. We're in the fourth. Tigers tied up now, 14-14. 14 straight points here in the second half. Handoff through the middle is going to go to Cuba. That was the injured Cowboy that went out earlier. Looked like he had cramped up. He's back in there and runs a strong first play here and will take it for 6 yards. It's second down and four coming up. Abilene out to their own 43-yard line. Abilene passed it well in the first half. And the Tigers just decided to pin their ears back and get into the backfield. And they forced Ethan Evans out numerous times, had sacks from Urban and Bowser and Wagaman. Now it's going to be a carry by the quarterback Evans, and the Tigers stuff this up right at the line of scrimmage, blown dead after, well, they say a 2-yard gain. It's third down and two to go as they just get it across right to the 45-yard line. So third down two coming up. 6:35 to go in the ball game, tied at 14 apiece. Abilene with 22 on the play clock, breaks huddle. One receiver right, one receiver left. Shotgun formation, one back behind the quarterback Evans. He'll turn and hand it off to Cuba, and he's going to have the first down out to the midfield stripe, first and 10 Abilene. They'll stop the clock to move the chains, but it's a 14-14 ball game with 6:09 left to go. So they have set the chains, clock back into motion. Even Cuba with the carry that time for the first down. Right at the midfield stripe, Abilene with the football. Tigers have won 6 straight against the Cowboys. The last time Abilene won was 2018. Last year winning 14-7. That was in week one. Here's a handoff to Cuba again, and he is going to be dumped by Waugaman. Not before he gets 3 yards. Second down, 7 coming up. Actually, maybe a gain of 4. It's to the Tiger 46-yard line. Clock ticking here in the fourth. Tied at 14 apiece. Abilene on the move at the Tiger 46. Tiger defense has come up huge, as we mentioned, in the second half. See if they can find a way again. And put 5 guys up on the front row. Here's a handoff. No, it's going to be the quarterback keeping it. And what a hit from Brody Bowser. And then gets a takedown at the end of it. And now we've got extracurricular from all over the field. No flags, but a lot of jaw-jacking from both sides. What a tackle from Bowser. Looked like they gave him a pretty friendly spot on the carry. Brody was driving back. I said this earlier. Remember when Tigers had the football, that the officials just letting it go long enough. When they finally are blowing the whistle, the runner is getting taken hard to the ground, and that's what Bowser did here. But a great stop. It's 3rd down and 4 at the 44 of Clay Center. 4:19 to go. It's a handoff to Cuba. He's got the first down and falls across the 40-yard line to the 39. Just gets it by a yard, but it will move the chains here for the Cowboys. To the Tiger 39-yard line, 1st and 10. Tied at 14 here in the fourth. Abilene, I'm sure, liking to see the clock wind down, even though it's tied, but they're the one on the move right now. Tiger defense trying to make a stop. 3:45 now left from the gun. Handoff again to Cuba, and he is going to get 3 or 4 yards. Good tackle inside by Jaron Brumfield and Will McCann. Hard hitting Tigers. It's a 4-yard gain. 2nd down, 6 coming up. Actually, 3 yards now they mark. It's a 2nd and 7 at the Tiger 36-yard line. 14-14 tie. Abilene led 14-0 at the half. The Tigers scored on the opening drive of the second half. And then just scoring on the long run from Jaron Brumfield after the big Leitzel return. 2nd down, 7. They run it outside to Cuba. He is tracked down over there. Run out of bounds by Jed Hayes. Chase Urban. Actually, that was Urban on the tackle outside. Gain of 2 yards. 3rd down, 3 to go. So Chase Urban the tackle. We're now at 3 minutes to go. The clock stopping as it went out of bounds. 3rd down and 3. So that was a gain of 4, they say, for Cuba, who stands behind his quarterback, Ethan Evans, one receiver to both sides from the gun. Again to their running back, and he is going to be tripped up, but not before he gets 1st down yardage. Ethan Leitzel coming on a safety blitz, it looked like that time, or read it very soon. Tripped him up, but it is going to be 1st and 10 again for Abilene. Now with 2:50 to work in this fourth period. A 14-14 tie. And time becoming of essence now for both teams as we wind it down to almost 2.5 to go. Abilene sends, again, one receiver to both sides, the right side, the short side of the field. Been a heavy dose at Dave and Cuba. They give it to him again, and he is going to take it inside the 25-yard line on the 1st down carry, gains 3, 2nd down, 7, and a timeout. Another injured Abilene Cowboy slow to get up. Actually, he's up now very quickly. One of their linemen was slow to get up, Robert Collins. But does bounce up. He'll have to come out of the game. Trainers just giving a quick talk with him. He is a big man. 2:14 to work. It's a 14-14 tie. 14 first half points Abilene. 14 second half points Clay Center. 2nd down, 7. Cowboys at the Tiger 24-yard line. Receivers again to both sides. Evans from the gun. Turns and will once more hand it off. What a tackle by Cooper Waugaman. It's a loss of a yard on a carry off the left tackle on that left side. And Waugaman blasting through makes the stop. A loss of a yard, third down and 8. Minute 44 now left in this game. Third down and 8 yards to go on the Cooper Waugaman tackle, a blast into the backfield. So Evans hasn't thrown it for a while. It's been a heavy dose, as mentioned, of Dave and Cuba. See what they do here on third and long. And rolling right is Evans, being chased out of the pocket by Waugaman again. Now he's being chased by Schwab. Fires downfield. That ball is picked off by Caden Good. Pressure from Waugaman, from Schwab, and Caden Good breaks on the football, and the Tigers will take over with a minute 10 to go in this game, tied at 14. What a stop by the Tiger defense. Backs against the walls. Pressure coming again. It's been the name of the game in the second half of the Tigers. They have brought pressure after pressure after pressure toward the backfield and forced Ethan Evans out of the pocket numerous times. At least a handful of tackles behind the line of scrimmage. At least 3 sacks that we saw on the one drive. And now the pickoff by Caden Good. The pressure that was in the backfield by the Tigers. And now they have a timeout on the sideline. With a minute 10 to go. And it will be a timeout taken. I think Abilene taking this timeout. Tigers have it back, a minute 10 to work. We're tied at 14. Your finish coming up.
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0: Well, a rivalry that has had some great games through the years is lining up to have an incredible finish here. The Tigers, who trailed 14-0 at halftime and then came back to score the first possession to begin the second half, 14-7. And they were able to force a couple of punts. Jaron Brumfield gets loose, 14-14. And now Caden Good, who knocked through both PATs to get to 14-7 and 14-14, comes up with the interception. Great break on the football down the field, but terrific pressure in the backfield by the Tigers, who got through the line of scrimmage. Tigers have it, a minute 10 to work. Leitzel is going to drop and roll right to pass it, looking downfield, fires deep. He's got Caden Good. He's going to be interfered with. There comes the flag. 2 flags in there, and the Tigers will get pass interference. They had to reach and grab Caden Good. He was going to be wide open, and he might have been able to shake the tackler because he was falling to the ground. Good running the route, Leitzel firing it downfield, and it will be pass interference on the Abilene Cowboys. So the Tigers go up top and deep, and Caden Good, who has he's been a weapon, but tonight having himself a game on the offensive and now defensive sides of the football. So they'll mark the penalty yardage off from the line of scrimmage, which takes them now out to the 35-yard line. A minute 2 still to go. A 14-14 tie. Leitzel goes under center. He's got Good to the right side. Receiver left, that's Jude Peterson. Now a penalty flag comes in. It's a procedure against the Tigers. Somebody moved early. It'll move him back 5 yards, the first down and 15. Leitzel was rolling right again to throw it. Whistle came in just as he was starting that roll to the right side. A minute 1 now left. 2 receivers right, 1 left. Leitzel under center. Rolling right, wants to pass it again. Fires off his back foot. Caden Good one more time, sliding out of bounds. Catch is made short of the first down. The clock will continue to tick. Tigers trying to go hurry. It's second down now and 8 after the gain of 8 yards on the pass play from Leitzel to Good. Second down, 7. With 38, they snap the clock. Now he rolls left off his back foot to the sideline. Good diving and sliding out of bounds, but unable to get to the football. Great effort. Leitzel was getting pressured and had to get rid of the football. It'll stop the clock now at 33 seconds. Here in the fourth, third down and 8 coming up. Tigers from their own 37-yard line. Incredible comeback for the Tigers. And then with Abilene threatening, pressure on the quarterback, and Caden Good comes up with the INT. Leitzel puts Brumfield in motion. Back to pass it. Pressure coming from his line side, but he ducks him. Fires downfield. That ball up for grabs and falls incomplete. Ethan Leitzel, as if he has eyes in the back of his head, had a blitz coming to his blind side and just kind of felt it. He ducked down and the defender whiffed. It gave him a chance to throw it downfield. And with 26 seconds left, the Tigers will be faced with fourth down and 8 from their own 37-yard line. Coach Mark Henry out on the field talking with his team. 16 on the play clock as they go to the line of scrimmage to go for it. Fourth down and 8. 26 on the game clock. In motion goes Brumfield. Leitzel rolling to his left this time. Gets by one defender. He's going to have to tuck it and run it. Gets to the sideline. Bumped out of bounds with 18 seconds left. And Abilene will take over on downs at the Clay Center 42-yard line. Terrific scramble by Leitzel again, but defense was playing back, not allowing anything to be thrown, and then once he tucked it and ran it, they were able to get an angle to the sideline and knock him out of bounds. With 18 seconds remaining, Abilene has the football, and it's at the Tiger 42-yard line. Timeouts. The Tigers have 3. The Cowboys have 2 remaining. I will say they have a kicker who has banged through the PATs with some distance, so see if that's something they have in the back pocket with 2 timeouts. Evans from the gun. 2 receivers right, 1 left. Rolls right to pass it. Chased down by Chase Urban and tackled back inside the 50-yard line. Another sack for the Tigers with 8 seconds left, and both teams are going to let this clock wind down. We are headed to, and we do get a timeout with 3 seconds remaining. That was a sack for Chase Urban all the way back at the Abilene 48-yard line. The line of scrimmage was the Clay Center 41. Evans looked up, and number 19 was right there and just drug him down. So 3 seconds on the clock. Abilene takes the timeout. I'm guessing they're looking at trying to throw something down the field and see if they can hit the Hail Mary or maybe get a penalty. Of course, we saw the hook and ladder get the Tigers at the end of the first half against Marysville, which just got a score in from the Bulldog game. It is, what a game. Fourth quarter, Council Grove 46, Marysville 41. That game lined up to be a terrific matchup, and it has certainly become just that. 46-41, that is in the fourth quarter. Also a final, Chapman winning over Concordia 52-8. Wamego the night off this evening, which is interesting, this deep into the year. Rock Creek also leading Tonganoxie into 3-7-6. So 3 seconds on the clock. Abilene will send receivers wide to both sides. Evans alone in the backfield from the gun with 3 seconds to work. He's going to look to pass it. Urban coming at him. He has to flush out of there, and the Tigers will drag him down again. Urban flushed him out of there, then all kinds of help up at the front for the Tigers. Cooper Waggaman with a hit at the end of that as well for the sack. And we are headed to overtime. Overtime in Abilene. Tigers and Cowboys. Your overtime coming up after this 14-14 tie.
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0: So we head to overtime. The Clay Center Tigers, Abilene Cowboys. What a matchup. Abilene threw the first haymaker in the first half and led 14-0 at halftime. And now the Tigers outscore Abilene 14-0 second half. 14-14 tie. As the captains meet before we begin this overtime session, we'll take one more timeout. Overtime coming up.
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0: So Abilene wins the coin toss here in overtime as the Tigers and Cowboys get set to go to the 10-yard line. Abilene wins the coin toss. Clay Center will take the football because Abilene would like to know what they have to do on their possession. So you get a first down and goal at the 10, and Tigers would love to punch one in here and put all the pressure then on the Abilene Cowboys. If they end up tied following the overtime first session, then it sends it to a second overtime, same setup, except they'll alternate who has the football to begin. So the Tiger offense is on the field. 14-14 overtime. Right side, Caden Good. What a night he has had. Offensively, we talked about it. Then the big pick after the Tigers got into the backfield and pressured the quarterback. Ethan Leitzel's under center. Caden Schwab behind him. Brumfield starts in a motion. Going to be bobbled, now loose on the ground, and it's turned over. Abilene will have it. The Tigers turned it over on the first possession. Appeared to be a mix-up on the give between Leitzel and Schwab. The ball then got bobbled and eventually went to the turf, and Abilene comes up with it, and they've got really everything in their corner right now. The Tiger defense will be called on. I saw their kicker Sims loosening up on the sideline, so they've got that. They can lean on as well if a Tiger defense can stop them and force them to try that field goal. Tied at 14. Abilene gets the gift of the turnover. Now, the Tigers had two picks in the game. Caden Schwab, Caden Good. The first turnover for the Tigers in the game ends up in this overtime session. Evans from the gun. Hand off, Cuba. He is going to be stuffed near the line of scrimmage. Does get maybe a couple of yards. Second down and goal now at the 8. Jaron Brumfield on the tackle for the Tigers that time. Dave and Cuba with the carry for 2 yards. No time on the clock. Obviously, it's just a 4-down situation. Tiger defense being called on here to stop. Second down goal at the 8. Receiver to both sides. One wing back right. Evans from the gun. Turns, hands it off right side, and he is going to be Cuba tackled by Chase Urban. But he was able to tackle him at the legs. He was coming from the opposite side of the field and got to his legs and had him, but he does fall forward to the 6-yard line. So second down and goal now at the 6. Tigers digging in up front. Brody Bowser, Will McCann up there, Cooper Waugaman, Caden Schwab. Chase Urban has been up on the front line a lot, getting to the backfield and the quarterback often. Third and goal at the 6, and run a man in motion left to right, trying to get the Tigers to jump. They did not, and now a timeout's taken by Abilene. So they were trying to get a little gift there from the Tigers to give them a short yardage to the goal line. Instead, it's going to be third down and goal at the 6, and a timeout on the field.
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0: Out of the timeout, the Abilene Cowboys have chosen to kick the field goal on third down at the 6-yard line. And now a timeout taken by the Tigers before that snap can be had. So Abilene's thinking is they will have the kicking team out there. If there would be a bobbled snap or anything of that nature, they would be able to re-cue and kick it again on third down. But Sims has got a leg, and he has boomed it through in the PATs. All night long, kickoffs into the end zone, so he can obviously has the distance from this situation. But to win a football game can make it just a little bit longer. 14-14 tie. We have a score in from the Riley County Falcon game. They went over Minneapolis tonight 42-0. Riley County's now 4-1 on the season. 2-point conversion try from being 5-0. Tigers taking their full allotment of the timeout, which you should. Let that guy think about it as long as you can. Now the Tiger defense back out there. 14-14 overtime. Abilene, a field goal try to win it. The line of scrimmage is the 6-yard line. A chip shot for their place kicker, who is set to go with 10 on the play clock. The snap is there. The hold is down. The kick on its way is up, and it is good. And Abilene will get out of here with the win. Tigers had a couple of guys in there close but couldn't get to it, and Sims bangs it through. And the Abilene Cowboys break a 6-game losing streak to the Tigers with a 17-14 final here in Cowtown. Stay with us. Our post game is coming up.
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0: One heck of a ball game, one heck of a battle, but it is the Abilene Cowboys that get a winning field goal from the 6-yard line, and it is the finish in overtime, 14-17, Tigers on the bottom end of that score. But what a game it has been for the Tigers tonight. Great comeback, down 14-0 at halftime. You battle back to tie it, you get it to overtime. Unfortunate turnover on their offensive possession in OT allowed Abilene with that place kicker to go for it on third down and just go ahead and put the game away. It is your post game being brought to you by Yellow Brick Realty, GN Bank, and Sink Gordon Accountants and Advisors, LLC. The Tigers, a great battle. Again, down 14-0. They get the opening possession through the second half. They drive it down the field. They're faced with a fourth down and 7, and Ethan Leitzel finds Caden Good, which he found him a bunch tonight, through the air. And then Caden Schwab takes it in from 4 yards out. Good with the PAT. It's a 14-7 ball game. And then it was a back-and-forth defensive battle. Several punts, several turnovers on downs between the two teams combined in that third quarter and into the fourth quarter. But eventually the Tigers would make a huge stop twice. They forced a fourth down and long on Cooper Waugeman getting to the backfield, Chase Urban getting to the backfield, Brody Bowser getting to the backfield, and chasing the quarterback out and getting sacks back there as well, forced them to a fourth and long, but then they called a roughing the kicker on kind of a little roll into the feet of the kicker. That was 15 yards. The defense had to go right back out on the field. All they did from that point was, again, get to the quarterback and force him into a fourth down and long and again punted, and that time the Tigers get a great return from Ethan Leitzel inside the 30, and from 31 yards out, Jaron Brumfield finds the sideline. Again, Caden Good with the PAT. It's a 14-14 tie. Then Abilene has it looked like they're going to maybe have a chance. They got the football back. Tigers went for it twice on fourth down, got one, didn't get the other, gave a short field to Abilene around the 40-yard line. And Abilene dropping back to pass it, still getting a little pressure, and that pressure forced Evans to throw it up, and Caden Good just made a terrific read and got the interception. Gave the Tigers the football back with short time. And then eventually it goes to overtime, and Abilene wins it on the field goal. The Tigers, their only play in overtime resulted in a bobble, a bit of an exchange problem. It looked like ball went to the ground. Abilene was right there to scoop it, and Abilene gets the 17-14 winner tonight. It's going to do it here from Abilene. The Tigers are at home next week against Teston. We'll have Chet Carlson back in the booth with us for that football Friday night, another district game coming up on Friday next week at home in the Den. 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For our studio engineer, Janet Schnell, this is Rocky Downing telling you to enjoy the rest of your Football Friday.
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17: Weather. Here's a look at your weatherology forecast. Lows level off around 45 tonight under clear skies. Winds out of the east around 5 miles per hour. Ample sunshine expected again tomorrow. Daytime highs approaching 74. Clear skies tomorrow night. Lows level off around 54. Low 70s Sunday and Monday. From the Weatherology Weather Center, I'm meteorologist Paul Trombley. Now back to the vinyl years on KCLY. Currently 61.

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0: Here's a look at your weatherology forecast. Lows level off around 45 tonight under clear skies. Winds out of the east around 5 miles per hour. Ample sunshine expected again tomorrow. Daytime highs approaching 74. Clear skies tomorrow night. Lows level off around 54. Low 70s Sunday and Monday. From the Weatherology Weather Center, I'm meteorologist Paul Frombly. Now back to the vinyl years on KCLY. Currently 61.
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2: It is now week number 5 of the Kansas High School Football Scoreboard Show. And we are with you to bring you the scores and reports from all around the state. A lot of soggy fields being played on tonight after all the rain we had that ended yesterday, but some good games and some good stuff going on throughout the state of Kansas. I'm Eric Peterson, and we thank you for joining us here on Week 5. We're also starting to get into district games for all the classes 3A and below. Not all of them are district games, but many of them are, and so they'll start to get point spreads involved as far as district tiebreakers eventually going on, and we'll see how that plays out over the coming weeks. But let's get to the finals. The top teams in classes 6A and 5A aren't having any trouble. There's one, 6A number one is, let's see here, Mill Valley, and that game has not gone final yet, but Mill Valley has had the lead all night long in their game, and we'll get you a final on that here in a little bit. 6A number two is Derby, and they won tonight, beating May South 34-13, so the Panthers remain undefeated at 5-0. One of the big state stories tonight is Aquinas winning again as they beat Blue Valley in a battle of ranked teams. Aquinas either number one or number two in 4A, depending on what poll you use. And Blue Valley's been the top five in Class 5A, but Aquinas won tonight 27-23 over the Tigers. And with that win, Randy Dreiling now joins the 300-win club. He's the winningest active coach in Kansas, and that's number 300 for the Aquinas head man, who also has 10 state championships in his career. So congratulations tonight, big for Randy Dreiling, as Aquinas now, they go to 3-2 on the season. They lost their two opening games, and then they've won their last three. So Aquinas is trying to do their best to hang on to one or two, depending on which poll you go by. Miege is the other team that's either one or two, depending on the poll, and they won tonight. They beat Rockhurst. So a Kansas school beating a Missouri school hasn't happened a lot. But tonight, Miege won 28-25 at home over the Hawklets. And so Miege continues to be undefeated at 5-0 in Class 4A. The number 1 and 2 teams in 5A are having no trouble tonight. Number 1, Capon, easy win over Wichita South, 57-6. And St. James, number 2, shutting out Blue Valley West tonight, 26-0 is that final score. The big matchup between the 1 and 2 teams in Class 3A, Andover and Cheney, not over with yet. Andover was leading, I believe it was 28-21 or something close to that in the fourth quarter, and we'll get a final on that as soon as we can. But that's one of the big matchups statewide, certainly. Number 1 in Class 1A, Sterling, they win tonight over Halstead 42-6. The Black Bears having no trouble so far this year. Inman is number 2 in Class 1A. Their only loss was to Sterling, and tonight they shut out Hillsboro by a count of 21-0. A battle of unbeatens in Class 2A, and it turns out that Caney Valley is what I mean. They beat Neodesha tonight 38-14, so Caney remains undefeated at 5-0, while Neodesha drops to 4-1. Another battle of unbeatens in Class 3A, Santa Fe Trail and Wellsville, kind of a Pioneer League title game matchup, and Wellsville is the winner of that as they knock off Santa Fe Trail 17-6. So Wellsville stays undefeated at 5-0, Santa Fe Trail drops to 4-1. Eight-man Division 1, a battle of unbeatens, Wichita County and Elkhart, and it was all Wichita County. They're number 3 in that class. They shut out Elkhart tonight 54-0 is that final score. Eight-man Division 2, Troy and Axtell, they were both undefeated tonight, but it's Axtell, the powerhouse, knocking off Troy 62-14 in a district matchup. Axtell 5-0, Troy is at 4-1. It seems inevitable that Axtell and Hanover will meet for a district title, as they always seem to do. Hanover won tonight over Frankfort 52-6, so an easy win there. Six-man, there is an undefeated battle between Weskin and Shylin, and Weskin won that one 54-6. They're number one in six-man in most polls, and they had an easy victory there tonight. Some other small school scores will get the eight-man scores. First of all, in Division One, Sylvan Lucas 52, La Crosse 6, Clifton Clyde 44, Chase County 12, and Oberlin 58, Oakley 12. We'll have a report on that game coming up here a little bit later. Also in 8-man 2, Lebo 68, Center 12, Little River 62, Stafford nothing, Quinter 46, St. Francis nothing. Central Christian of Hutchinson beats Norwich tonight 35-20 was that final score, so they had to play the full length of that particular game. Other six-man scores tonight: Deerfield, which had to forfeit a game a week ago, they come out and beat Moscow tonight 70-25. Also, Golden Plains beats Brewster 63-0. Hodgman County 67, Skyline 8, and Otis Bison over Western Plains 60-0 in six-man scores. Let's get to some other scores now in the 11-man battles. It was Eudora 59, Topeka High 7, kind of a unique matchup of 4A and 6A there. Hayden beats Baldwin 31-21, and that's the first win of the year for Hayden, uncharacteristically starting 0-4, but they win a district matchup when it counts tonight at the newly christened Tom Stringer Field over at Hayden. Also tonight, in a battle in 1A, it was Pittsburgh Colgan, which also started 0-4, uncharacteristically, but they won tonight over northeast of Arma 55-6, so Colgan gets off the schneid and gets their first victory of the year. Some other scores: Blue Valley Southwest 52, Highland Park nothing, and Washburn Rural beats Emporia tonight, home at Bowen Glaze Stadium, 34-8 was that final score. Actually, I think it's 24-8. We'll double-check that. Rossville over Royal Valley tonight, 47-20. Royal Valley's had some nice ups in their football season this year, but Rossville beats them up pretty good tonight, 47-20. Some other scores out of the Kansas City area: Olathe Northwest 41, Olathe North 14, Gardner-Edgerton 20-13 over Shawnee Mission East. Shawnee Mission Northwest beats Olathe South tonight 31-6. It was Lewisburg going over to Harrisonville, Missouri tonight, and they win that one 42-14. So Kansas schools starting to get back at Missouri schools for beating them up, as Missouri schools have had a lot of wins over Kansas schools this year, but not tonight, at least as far as Lewisburg and Harrisonville goes. Rock Creek tonight beats Tonganoxie 17-12, that final score. A Southeast Kansas battle of unbeatens goes to Caney Valley 38-14 over Neota Shea. We'll have a report on that coming up. Also in Southeast Kansas, Humboldt 42, Central Heights 27. And in the NCKL, the Abilene Cowboys get their first win of the year. They start 0-4, and they beat Clay Center tonight in overtime 17-14. So the Cowboys get their first victory. I believe that was at their home field as well. Some other battles tonight: Jayhawk Lynn 14, Fredonia 6, Wellington 34, Mulvane 9. A couple of Wichita City League scores: Northwest 38, Wichita Heights nothing. And non-City League game, but involving a City League school: Hayes 28, Wichita East 7. Hayes is number three in Class 5A. And the other school in Hayes had a big win tonight: Thomas More Prep, as they beat Ellsworth tonight 38-12 was that final. And also in Class 1A, Smith Center all over Sacred Heart tonight 76-8. So Smith Center gets a victory. They remain in the top five in Class 1A. We will get to other finals and get updates on some things here in just a couple of minutes, but it's time for our first break on the Kansas High School Football Scoreboard Show. We'll take that break, and then we'll come back. If we have time, we might have a report in the next segment as well. So stay with us. Kansas High School Football Scoreboard Show, week number 5 continues.
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0: the Kansas High School Football Scoreboard Show, and the final is now in from Cheney. Andale and Cheney put on a good one tonight. Andale, though, holds them off. 34-25 was the final as the Indians win again. That's 31 in a row for them now, and they will hang on to that number one spot in Class 3A. Cheney number two in that class, and I don't know that they're going to drop any. They're probably still going to hang on at number two, but they lose tonight to the number one team, the Andale Indians, who, as we mentioned, won 31 in a row. Other finals have now come in. Andover Central beats Goddard 17-8. Great Bend, the number three team in Class 4A, they win tonight over Dodge City 49-21. They remain undefeated at 5-0. Garden Plain wins tonight. They hold off Douglas 28-24 was that final, as Garden Plain wins tonight. Huguenin over Scott City 26-19 down in Southwest Kansas. Riley County shuts out Minneapolis 24-0 was that final. And indeed, that Washburn Rural game was 24-8 over Emporia. So we can verify that final now as Washburn Rural gets the victory. Let's run down another scoreboard. Let's see if we can get some late finals. That Andale final has just come in on one of the scoreboards. And let's see what else we have here. Bueller wins tonight, 55-14 over Circle. And so another win for Steve Warner, who's number two in active coaching wins behind Randy Dreiling. We mentioned Randy got his number 300 tonight. So Steve Warner is at least 292. It might be 293. I'm not entirely sure, but it's right at that mark. So those are the two active winningest coaches in the state of Kansas. Other scores, it was Columbus and Iola tonight at Riverside Park in Iola, 33-21. Columbus gets that victory. Also, you have Washburn Rural, we've mentioned. Frontenac and Girard, that's another battle of unbeatens in Class 3A. And tonight, it was the Frontenac Raiders winning over Girard tonight, 46-27 is that final score as they go to Girard and get the victory tonight. So Frontenac remains undefeated at 5-0. Valley Center holds off Campus 38-34. So that was close to ending Campus's long losing streak, but not quite. Valley Center gets the win tonight 38-34 down in suburban Wichita. Jeff West tonight over Holton 48-14. So Jeff West, they bounce back after losing big last week at Silver Lake, but they go to Holton tonight and win that one, and they're 4-1. So the Tigers continue having a fine year. Labette County and Fort Scott. Fort Scott wins this one 38-35, an SEK League clash. And so the Tigers get the victory in that one. Mays over Hutchinson 45-7. So Mays bounces back after losing last week to Derby. No shame there, but they get another win tonight in that game as they knock off Hutchinson. Another SEK school, Parsons, but they lose tonight to Prairie View in a district contest 37-36. That probably was decided late in some manner or another, but Prairie View gets the win tonight in that particular contest. Reno County Homeschool, they continue to win 56-18 over Belle Plaine. I think Reno County Homeschool is now 4-1. They've played a pretty good cross schedule of class schools from all over the place. And how about Nickerson? They get a win tonight as they knock off Sedgwick 46-20. So Nickerson, that winning has been kind of rare there lately, but they get a win tonight and they can celebrate and revel in that one as they get a victory over Sedgwick. Shawnee Mission Northwest in the Kansas City area, they win tonight 31-6 over Olathe South. And Heston shuts out Smoky Valley by a count of 47-0. Spring Hill all over Shawnee Heights, 76-35. So the Broncos get a win tonight at Shawnee Heights, Lester Winterfield in Topeka in a high-scoring battle. But Spring Hill gets the victory. They may have something to say in 5A before it's all over with. And they've been playing very good football lately. Let's get to a report here if we've got some time for one, and I think we do. Let's go to one I know we have time for, and that's that battle of unbeatens in Southeast Kansas between Caney Valley and Neota Shea. That turned out to be a big win for Caney Valley. We get the report, and it comes to us from Prescott Denkinger from KGGF in Coffeyville.
1: The Bullpups and Blue Streaks faced off in a clash of two undefeated teams in week five of the high school football season, and it was all Bullpups from quarters one through four. Caney Valley started the scoring with a two-yard touchdown from Traxon Garten and then would add another touchdown, this time through the air to Boone White of 44 yards out from the arm of Lane Denny. And then on a flea flicker later in the second half, they got on the board again with a 28-yard touchdown pass to Drake Roberts in the end zone to make it 22-0. Neota Shea would try to fight back as quarterback Tate Leck found Javonte White for a 13-yard touchdown catch to make it 22-6 after the failed two-point conversion. But from there, the Bullpups would have two long touchdown drives, a lot of it from that familiar wishbone set Chris Davis loves to use, capped off by a 17-yard touchdown for Jace Buckley and a 6-yard touchdown for Traxon Garten. Those two running backs combined for 270 yards on 34 carries and two touchdowns. But the defense was even better for the Bullpups. Jace Wren, Angel Martinez, and Samuel Denton all added a sack. Huck Seeger had an interception. Jace Wren had a forced fumble, and Angel Martinez had that fumble recovery. Final score from week five, Caney Valley 38, Neota Shea 14. The Bullpups move to 5-0 and will face off against Cherryville next week. For the Kansas High School Scoreboard Show, I'm Prescott Deckinger.
0: All right, Prescott, thank you very much for the report. And a good battle of those unbeaten teams tonight. A couple of games, I should say, that were played last night. Lawrence High over Shawnee Mission South 44-7, and Olathe West beat Olathe East by a count of 15-7. A game that had been scheduled last night is Southern Coffee County and Elyria Christian. They moved that to tomorrow afternoon because of the wet weather and playing conditions, so they're waiting for it to dry out, and they'll play that at 1 o'clock tomorrow. Time for another break. We'll be back right after these words.
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0: As week number five rolls on, here on the Kansas High School Football Scoreboard Show, as we're getting more finals coming in, including one from another Topeka school, and that is the Seaman Vikings had no trouble tonight with Kansas City Turner. That final was 62-0 was that final score. In the meantime, we've got another report for you that just came in, and southeast of Saline tonight had a trip down to Wichita Collegiate. These two schools haven't played each other a lot, especially since southeast of Saline dropped from 3A to 2A. And tonight, Southeast and Collegiate put on a dandy. Let's see what happened now as we go to our southeast of Saline correspondent from KINA in Salina. And that, of course, is Devin Haney.
8: Thank you very much, EP. It was a fun game of football tonight between two traditional programs that have very, very good reputations in smaller school in the state of Kansas. Devin Haney here in the Air Capital tonight as southeast of Saline on the road to take on Wichita Collegiate. Non-district game, not even the same classification. Wichita Collegiate in Class 3A, of course, southeast of Saline in Class 2A. Southeast looking to rebound after their big winning streak was broken last week at Marysville. And I tell you what, this is a game that is an instant classic from the capital city. We start out just low scoring. Wichita Collegiate scores on the first play of the game. It's a 58-yard screen pass from Landon Langston to running back Jai Johnson. That made it 7-0. That was our only score of the first half. To come back out, though, in the middle of the third quarter, turnover on downs for southeast of Saline, and then Wichita Collegiate is able to take it down the field on a big pass play, 39 yards, Langston to Ethan Eister, and Collegiate was up 14-0. Just 2 minutes later, though, southeast of Saline takes the ball down the field, ends up on a two really, really long pass plays from Tiernan Potocic to wide receiver Cassin Clover, 37-30 yards. Clover on the second pass brought down at the two-yard line. That set up southeast of Saline's first touchdown with a two-point conversion. Trojans trail by six. Then Wichita Collegiate attempted a field goal. They missed a 50-yard field goal by about less than a foot. It was a really great field goal attempt by Nate Toon, but they missed it. Southeast of Saline would then take the possession down the field. A long run of 45 yards by sophomore Leighton Nooch would be capped off with a LaVon Hopkins 5-yard run. Southeast of Saline would get that two-point conversion as well and go up by two, 16-14. Here comes Collegiate, though, again off the returning kick. They go to midfield, and then they march the football with 2:24 left to go. They try another field goal, this one of 45 yards. It hits the right upright, big clang off the pipe, and Wichita Collegiate turns it over after the missed field goal. Southeast of Saline would punt with just 8 seconds left to go from their own 33. Collegiate trying to return, and the coverage very good for the Trojans, and then they just kind of threw the ball out there, making stuff happen in desperation, and Southeast got a scoop and score on that with Tyson Keller to make it 22-14, our final. So Southeast of Saline, for the second time this year, down by two or three touchdowns. They did it to Beloit in week one. They do it to Wichita Collegiate here on the road. 22-14 now. Southeast of Saline moves their record to 4-1, and they turn their attention to an undefeated Council Grove team next Friday in a district game on the campus of SES. From Wichita tonight, it's the Trojans of Southeast of Saline, 22, Wichita Collegiate 14 for the Kansas High School Football Scoreboard Show.
0: All right, Devin, thank you. We'll be watching that game for sure next week. Council Grove is having an outstanding season. And we will be following that for sure. Some other finals have come in, including from South Central Kansas, Chaparral and Cimarron. Chaparral wins tonight 51-29. Also, the Haven Wildcats are winners tonight over Marion, 42-14 was that final score. McPherson wins 48-7 over El Dorado. And in a 8-man game, Marmaton Valley 42, Flint Hills 28, I believe is what that is. Yes, 28. Let's see what else we can get. It's also a forfeit win that I hadn't talked about. Perry LeCompton getting a forfeit win over Kansas City Bishop Ward tonight. Perry LeCompton, by the way, plays Hayden next week, and we'll have a report on that Hayden-Baldwin game coming up a little bit later on. Also, some other finals. Let's see if we've got something that we haven't had yet. Rossville beating Royal Valley 47-20. And that's all the finals that we have that we have not had a chance to pass along to you. So we'll go over some of the others. Some of the top-ranked teams in the state not having any problems at all, and that includes number one in Class 5A, Cape and Mount Carmel, 57-6 over Wichita South. Still waiting on a final for Mill Valley, the number one 6A school, as they play tonight. And I can't remember who their opponent was, but we'll get that here in just a little bit. The number two team in Class 6A, Derby, stays undefeated 34-13 as they knock off Mays South tonight. Also, the top two teams in Class 4A are winners, as Miege tops Kansas City Rockhurst 28-25 and Aquinas 27-24 over Blue Valley. So those teams win, as does number three in Class 4A, Great Bend, as they knock off Garden City, I believe is the team that they play tonight, and we'll get that final for you here in a little bit. Also in Class 5A, the number two-ranked team, St. James, they get a shutout win tonight, 26-0 over Blue Valley West was that final score. Hayes is the number three team in Class 5A. They beat Wichita East tonight 28-7. Number one in Class 1A, Sterling, no problem with Halstead tonight, 42-6 was that final score. Still looking for some top-ranked teams in Class 2A. Haven't gotten finals from those games yet, but we'll hopefully get them before we go off the air here. And one overtime game that we have tonight, and that's Abilene and Clay Center, and Abilene wins that 17-14. They get a field goal in overtime to overtake the Clay Center Tigers, and so Abilene gets their first win of the year in that one. We are close to our station identification break. We'll give you our list of affiliates, including KSNP in Burlington. We'll have a report from them later. KSCB in Liberal, report from them later as well. KINA Salina, KFH in Wichita, KCLY Clay Center, KFRM in Salina, KGGF Coffeyville, KDNS in Downs, KFNF in Oberlin. We'll have a report from them coming up a little bit later. KINZ in Chanute, KVSV AM and FM in Beloit, and our flagship WIBW in Topeka. And we'll have a report on their game of the week from Dan Lucero coming up in our next half hour. But right now, it's time for station identification. We'll take that break, and in a couple of minutes, we'll be right back with you for more on Week 5. This is the Kansas High School Football Scoreboard Show.
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0: right, we're in the second half of our Kansas High School Football Scoreboard Show for week number 5. I'm Eric Peterson. Thank you for joining us. Got several reports that have come in, and we will get to some of those here starting right now as soon as we can get into the right place to have them. Here we go. We're going to start with Dan Lucero and an entertaining game tonight over at the newly christened Tom Stringer Field at Hayden High as the Wildcats trying for their first win of the year against the Baldwin Bulldogs.
1: EP, it did not look right going into week number 5 of the high school football season to see the Hayden Wildcats, who have been to the last 3 state championship games in Class 3A, with a bagel in the win column. But that was the case for Bill Arnold's Wildcats entering tonight's district opener against Baldwin. They were 0-4 after a brutal non-district schedule. Well, that bagel has been replaced. Hayden victorious tonight over the Baldwin Bulldogs at Tom Stringer Family Stadium, 31-21. It was a low possession first half. Each team only had 3 possessions in the opening 24 minutes. Hayden took their first possession for a score. Mason Becker's 58-yard touchdown run made it 7-0 with 2:17 to play in the first quarter. Becker would add a 29-yard field goal midway through quarter number 2. Baldwin responded on their ensuing drive with a 12-play 80-yard march that ended on a 4th-and-goal touchdown pass of 3 yards from Bryce Alford to Tucker Flory. It was 10-7 Hayden at the intermission. The Wildcats intercepted a Baldwin pass on Baldwin's first offensive play of the second half and took advantage of the short field early in quarter number 3. They drove 8 plays, 38 yards to regain the 10-point edge. Chase Wolf's 2-yard touchdown run, Becker's extra point making it 17-7. 3 plays later, Baldwin was back within a field goal. Alford scampering 69 yards for a touchdown that made it 17-14 with 3:34 to play in the third. Hayden's ensuing drive wound up in the end zone on the first play of the fourth quarter. Chase Wolf with his second 2-yard touchdown run of the night, making it 24-14 with 11:55 to play. Hayden would get a stop on downs midway through the quarter, but fumbled the ball back to Baldwin at the Hayden 30-yard line, and Baldwin scored in the very next play, Alford to Wrigley Hamrick for 30 yards and a score to make it 24-21. And Baldwin would get the ball back with a minute 29 left and a timeout to work with, but they would turn the ball over on a fumble. Alford stripped, Hayden recovered, and they opted to try and score points and add to their point differential, and they were successful in doing so. An 11-yard touchdown run by Becker with 14 seconds left, making it 31-21, the final score. Both teams rushed for well over 200 yards in the contest. It was a game for old-school football for sure. Baldwin, 245 rushing yards as a team. The quarterback, Alford, 18 for 171 on the ground and a score, also through for a pair of touchdowns. Hayden rushed for 263 yards on 43 carries. They were led by Jairus Todd Wong's 15 carries for 122 yards. Jace Wolf, 16 carries, 85 yards, 2 touchdowns. Mason Becker, 11 carries, 59 yards, and a score. Hayden goes to 1-4 overall. More importantly, 1-0 in 3A District 3. Baldwin drops to 3-2. They're 1-1 in district play. For the Kansas High School Football Scoreboard Show from Topeka, I'm Dan Lucero.
0: All right, Dan, thank you. And, of course, district games are the ones that count when it comes to the playoffs and seeding and stuff like that as the year goes along. And we will see how Hayden goes. They play Perry LeCompton next week in their latest district game. Let's go out to some 8-man football now out in Northwest Kansas as Oberlin, Decatur Community, and Oakley going at it tonight. And I'll tell you what. The field up in Oberlin was a real mess earlier this week. Good thing they had a chance to play some football there tonight. Here is Sam Knoll with the report.
2: The Red Devils made it 4 wins in a row tonight from Smick Memorial Field, taking down the Oakley Plainsmen by a final score of 58-12 to improve to 2-0 in district play. The Oberlin Red Devils started the scoring with 4:05 to go in the first quarter of play when Josiah Pattengall ran in a 4-yard touchdown run. That would be the only score of the first quarter between either team, and Oberlin would take an 8-0 lead into the second, where the Red Devils would put up 3 more touchdowns and one coming from Oakley as well. The first of the touchdowns for the Red Devils came on a Josiah Pattengall 45-yard touchdown run to put Oberlin in front 16-0. Then Oakley responded to make it 16-6 on a Gabe Jocks 3-yard touchdown run. Mitchell Wasson then hauled in a 65-yard touchdown pass from Brady Gehring to make it 22-6. Pattengall would run in another touchdown to make it 28-6 with 53 seconds to go in the second quarter, and that would be our halftime score. In the third, Oberlin would put up 30 points alone, the first of their scores coming from Brady Gehring on a 27-yard scamper to begin the third quarter on their opening drive to put Oberlin in front 36-6. Then Gage Willoughby would pick up a fumble and take it into a scoop and score 51-yard fumble return for a touchdown to put Oberlin in front 44-6. Oakley would respond with a Gabe Jocks 3-yard touchdown run to make it 44-12, but then Oberlin would score two more TDs to end the game early in the third quarter, the first coming from Josiah Pattengall in an 18-yard touchdown run, the second from Gage Willoughby on a 26-yard touchdown run to cap it off 58-12. Oberlin would take down the Oakley Plainsmen tonight. Red Devils get a big night out of their star running back and all-state running back Josiah Pattengall. 25 carries, 228 yards, and 4 touchdowns. Pattengall now has racked up 18 touchdowns on the season. He just had 19 all of last year, and so he's almost hit that halfway through this season. But Pattengall, 25 carries, 228 yards, 4 scores, leads Oberlin to a 58-12 win. The Red Devils are now 4-1 on the season and 2-0 in district play. For the Kansas High School Football Scoreboard Show, I'm Sam Knoll.
0: All right, Sam, thank you. Appreciate that. And from one of the smaller schools, we go to the biggest one, number one in Class 6A, Mill Valley. We got that final. They beat Lawrence Free State tonight 42-28. So Mill Valley will remain number one in 6A and number one overall throughout the state of Kansas in next week's polls. Other finals, Ottawa 17, Bonner Springs nothing. Salina South wins tonight 42-15 as they knock off Arkansas City is that final score. And some other finals that we have. Let's get them here from the North Central Kansas League. You had Chapman 52, Concordia 8, a league game. Non-league game, Council Grove, that highly ranked team in Class 2A, they won tonight over Marysville 46-41. They'll play southeast of Saline next week, as you heard Devin Haney talk about a little bit earlier. Rock Creek 17, Tonganoxie 12. That's a non-league game and a district game. Riley County shut out Minneapolis 42-0. Onega beats Valley Falls 42-13. Washington County 62, Solomon 20 in eight-man action. Lynn over Randolph Blue Valley 58-46 was that final. Clifton Clyde over Chase County 44-12. And in 1A action, Centralia beats Valley Heights. We'll be back in a moment.
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0: It's the Kansas High School Football Scoreboard Show. Another segment coming up for you as we get more reports and more finals in here on this Friday, week number 5. And let's go to some of those reports now. And let's start with the Burlington Wildcats as they had some district action tonight against Anderson County. Here is Jim Hills on KSNP Burlington.
1: The Burlington Wildcats hosting homecoming foe Anderson County, a Pioneer League opponent, here on Football Friday night. The weather changed and everyone could feel it in their bones, and the Wildcats know about playing football quickly on the first possession of the night. They go 5 plays and 70 yards, finding Stice with the final 3-yard run in for the first touchdown. Conversion kick is good, and the Wildcats score quickly, 7-0. On the ensuing kickoff, it was a pooch-type kick, bounded without anybody from Anderson County making contact, and the Wildcats get the ball right back in hand. Only 2 plays, 18-second drive, finds Motts hitting Ecton for 14 yards into the end zone and the second score of the night. We go to first quarter final, 14-0, Cats on top. Following a recovered fumble, the Wildcats find another short possession. 2 plays they go in. Motts from 3 yards out on the run stretches that lead 20-0. The next possession, also short time, finds Turner on the trail, 13 yards in for his score, and stretch that lead 27-0. One more possession in second quarter play, second touchdown of the night for Stice on a 51-yard catch from Motts, and we have a halftime score of 34-0 at the break. Anderson County came back after the halftime stanchion. They go quickly to the ground. Weston Wright breaks a 65-yard touchdown run for the first score of the night for Anderson County. But the conversion attempt fails, and it's a 34-6 number. Another possession finds a long drive, 69 yards on 12 plays, with Wright finishing it off. 6-yard run in for his second score of the night, but that was all the scoring Anderson County could muster in the contest, and it's a victory for Wildcats, 34-12 over their Pioneer League foe, Anderson County. This moves the Wildcats to a 4-1 record on the season, and they'll be on the road to take on Osawatomie next Friday night. For the Kansas High School Scoreboard Show from Burlington, this is Jim Hills.
0: All right, Jim, thank you. Appreciate it.

0: This was a scoreless game after one. Bentley Betts recovered a pair of fumbles early on in this game, and he recovered a fumble at the 21-yard line of Garden City. Landry Fitzgerald, a couple plays later, a 16-yard touchdown run, point after by Ariel Gaitan, made it 7-0 Redskins, 9:38 mark of the second quarter. But Garden City came right back 2 minutes later behind the left arm of their quarterback, Tatum Huebner. It was leading to a one-yard touchdown plunge by running back Jacoby Rathman. Tied the game 7-7 with 7:20 to play in the first half. Liberal would miss a 50-yard field goal. Liberal had the ball, a chance to lead at the half. They had it first and goal from the 5 with 11 seconds left, but with no timeouts. And Liberal threw an interception, no points. It's 7-7 at the half. Then it was Huebner, an 18-yard touchdown strike to Ryder Carr, point after miss, 13-7 Garden City. Then Garden City, after a Strecker interception, would lead to a Kevin Vallenbrunn touchdown run. Both teams committed 3 turnovers in this one tonight, but Garden City wins it 21-7. They're 3-2, 1-2 in the WAC. Liberal is 3-2. They're 1-1 in the WAC. Liberal plays at Great Bend next week. Garden City will play at home against Wichita West. Here at Gary Cornelson Sports Complex in Liberal for the Kansas High School Scoreboard Show, I'm Brock Kappelman.
1: All right, Brock, thank you. And, of course, Great Bend, one of the top teams in Class 4A and still undefeated. We'll see how Liberal can handle them next week as they go on the road to do so. Let's get some other finals that have just come in. The Atchison team. They used to be the Redmen. I think there's something else now. I think it's the Atchison Phoenix. They beat Hiawatha tonight 28-16. Non-district league action there. Southeast Kansas, it was Baxter Springs getting a win tonight over Cherryvale. 35-6 was that final. Big suburban Kansas City Blue Valley battle. Blue Valley North 55, Northwest 34. That final, so Blue Valley North gets that victory. You had Bueller winning over Circle tonight, 55-14. See if we can get some other finals that we haven't had yet. Chapman, the Fighting Irish, they continue to have an excellent season in football. 52-8 winners tonight over Concordia in a North Central Kansas League battle. It was Derby 34, May South 13. Another score involving Topeka School, Leavenworth 50, Topeka West 20. So we have all the finals involving the schools from the capital city tonight. Other finals, Jayhawk Lynn 14, Fredonia 6, Frontenac 46, Girard 27, a battle of two unbeatens goes to the Raiders. Riverton and Galena, big rivalry in the extreme corner of Southeast Kansas. And this one goes to Riverton as they knock off Galena 20-7. Those schools only about 5 miles apart, and Riverton gets that battle in that big arch rivalry. And Garden Plain defeats Douglas tonight 28-24. That final score. We have another break coming up, our final one of this session, and we will be back with more reports and whatever other finals come in the final portion of our show. We'll be back right after these words.
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3: All right, we're back for our final segment here on the Kansas High School Football Scoreboard Show. Week number four is winding down a little bit. Here's the final that we were hoping to get. May South and Andover Central down in the Wichita area. May South wins that tonight 35-13 over the Andover Central Jaguars. Haven tonight gets a win 50-8 over Douglas. That final score. One that is not final yet, but we're getting a partial score on it in the fourth quarter. Chaparral 21-0 over Marion. We'll see if we get a final on that before we go off the air here. Lincoln beats Bennington tonight in eight-man football, 68-12. Lincoln, the number three team in Class 8-man Division One, so they get a win tonight. Eureka and Blue Stem. Eureka gets that victory, 22-16 in a U.S. 54 battle down in southeast Kansas or south central Kansas. And the Newton Railers get a win tonight, 14-13 as they beat Goddard. So Newton getting a victory, and I believe that breaks a bit of a losing streak for them, which would be in the 20s or thereabouts if I remember correctly. Let's get to a couple of other finals. Burlington 46, Maranatha Christian nothing. McPherson over Circle tonight, 41-8 was that final score. And it is final now, Osage City beating West Franklin 57-0. Norwich 14, St. John nothing, another eight-man score. Shawnee Mission North 31, Lawrence Free State 28 was that final. Hillsborough shuts out Remington 33-0. Neota Shea 47-6 over Central Heights. We mentioned that they will be playing Caney Valley next week in a battle of unbeatens in a big 1A battle. Andover and Ark City, we got a final on that now. Andover, they are, they're the number five team in 5A, and they win tonight. How about this? 76-42 over Arkansas City. Lots and lots of points scored in that one, to be sure. Actually, I got a couple of reports, so let's get right to one of them. We mentioned Brock Kappelman and Liberal and Garden City. Let's go to Brock now and find out what that happened.
4: The Liberal Redskins were victorious on their homecoming night, 17-14, against the Dodge City Red Demons tonight at the Gary Cornelson Sports Complex. Liberal wins the backyard battle for the bell in the process. What a game it was tonight. Certainly a defensive-oriented game, as early on, Landry Fitzgerald forced a fumble. Brenton Spahn Hardman fell onto it. Redskins unable to complete the drive. But the next drive, Landry Fitzgerald, 14-yard touchdown run, 5:21 mark, and Liberal would take a 7-0 lead. Then Dodge City, after losing their quarterback Reese Oates to an injury, it was Dodge City's Isai Reyes finding Julian Barrio for an 11-yard touchdown right before halftime, 56 seconds to go, 7-7 at the half. Liberal took it all the way to the Dodge 13, but Liberal fumbled, and Dodge City's Elliott Williams recovered. Then it was Reyes to Williams, a 40-yard touchdown strike, 1:28 to play in the third. The Red Demons took a 14-7 lead. A Landry Fitzgerald pick six with 7:10 to play, tied the game at 14 after the point after. And then after Bryn Kappelman hit Max Holman for a 30-yard pass to the 10, that set up a 28-yard field goal by Ariel Gaitan, who also was named the homecoming king tonight. Redskins led 17-14. Dodge City with a hook and ladder with when Liberal kicked the field goal. There were 20 seconds left. Dodge City took it all the way down to the into the scoring position after a hook and ladder, and they had a 26-yard field goal to win it. That Liberal's Max Holman blocked the kick, and Liberal took a 17-14 win against Dodge City here tonight. Liberal's 3-1, 1-0 in the WAC. Dodge City 2-2, 0-1 in the WAC. Dodge City hosts Great Bend next week. Liberal hosts Garden City next week. For the Kansas High School Scoreboard Show, I'm Brock Kappelman.
3: All right, Brock, thank you. A couple of Western Athletic Conference matchups again next week. And let's get to our final report. This one from Eric Stone at KRSL Russell, where they dedicated their new field tonight.
5: Friday night, the Russell Broncos finally got to play at home for the first time this season after a storm destroyed the old turf and then a delay caused by a subpar sub-base. They had to completely redo the field at Schaefer Field, but they got it done and were able to host the Ellsworth Bearcats for their homecoming game, and they win by a score of 15-12 in a wild fourth quarter, which was played in a monsoon. It's amazing we were able to avoid a weather delay. The game was scoreless through the first quarter, but in the second quarter, Cameron McConnell puts Russell on the board with a four-yard touchdown run. The extra point was good by Mateo Bronco, 11 plays, 62 yards. Russell led 7-0 with 10:47 to go in the second quarter. However, Ellsworth took advantage of a Russell turnover and scored in the final minute of the first half on a 10-yard touchdown pass from freshman quarterback Zane Keezer to Jace Thomason. The extra point, though, was no good. Four plays, 48 yards. Ellsworth trailed Russell 7-6 at the break. The third quarter was scoreless, but in the fourth quarter, the Bearcats put together an 8-play, 82-yard drive and scored on the first play of that final quarter on a 1-yard run by Keezer. The 2-point play failed, and it was 12-7. Ellsworth had Russell stopped on downs on the Broncos' next series, and it looked like the Bearcats, in the monsoon, were going to put the game away, but the Broncos' defense came up with a stop, and then Cooper Hamlin scores on a 54-yard run up the west sideline, and the Broncos get the 2-point conversion to make it 15-12. After a 3-play, 55-yard drive, but Ellsworth still had a chance to win this game, benefiting from a roughing the passer and a pass interference. They found themselves on the Russell 8-yard line, third down. There was a sack and then a pass breakup in the end zone. Russell hangs on for the win, 15-12, to get their first win of the season and, more importantly, go 1-0 in district play. Hamlin had 3 carries for 60 yards and a touchdown. McConnell, 52 yards on 15 carries and his touchdown as well. Reagan Dinkle, 3 of 9 for 25 yards and an interception. Russell had 206 yards of total offense. Meanwhile, Ellsworth tonight, Zane Keezer with 21 carries for 107 yards and a touchdown. And he was also 8 of 19 for 98 yards and a touchdown as Ellsworth amassed 252 yards total. The leading receiver for the Bearcats was Landon Vague. He caught 4 balls for 60 yards. But the Broncos win over Ellsworth 15-12.
3: And that'll wrap it up for the Scoreboard Show tonight. I'm Eric Peterson. Thanks for listening, and we'll be back next week with more scores and highlights. 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

That is the Electric Light Orchestra, sounding a little Beatlesque with this song. It's Mr. Blue Sky from 1978. Thanks so much for tuning in to The Night Shift. I'm Angie Komar here with you for only an hour tonight. It is Friday night after all, and we had football and then the scoreboard show and then little old me. Just for an hour, I've got Merle Haggard coming up. Right now it's Train, When I Look to the Sky.

0: That is Phil Collins with Against All Odds. Take a look at me now. That song was recorded for the movie of the same name, Against All Odds, starring Rachel Ward and James Woods and Jeff Bridges. It was about a gangster who hired an ex-football player to find his estranged girlfriend. And when he finds her, they fall in love and things get complicated. Merle Haggard before that with Sing Me Back Home. It is 11:14 and it's time for a break and a weather update. More music continues when we come back. I've got the Little River Band and you too. Keep it here on 100.9 FM.
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5: 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These are the two questions that our KCLY severe weather coverage is built around. Our severe weather team will provide listeners with details and warnings if a storm is approaching or a tornado has been spotted. 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

Here's a look at your weatherology forecast. Lows dip down to about 45 overnight under clear skies, southeasterly winds around 5 miles per hour. Bright sunshine expected again Saturday, daytime highs approaching 74. Clear skies Saturday night, lows dip down to about 54. Low 70s Sunday and Monday. From the Weatherology Weather Center, I'm meteorologist Paul Trombley on 100.9 KCLY. Currently 58.

0: this hour from Town Hall. I'm Ron Taylor. More U.S. forces are heading to the Mideast as President Trump issues a dire warning to Iran.
1: Reports say a Marine Expeditionary Unit and the USS Theodore Roosevelt are headed to the region, which would bring the total number of carriers in the area to three. The news comes as President Trump said it's time for Iran to make a choice, accept a fair deal or cease to exist. Trump told reporters on Thursday that more oil is flowing out of the Strait of Hormuz since even before the start of the war, with the U.S. Navy in full control of the waterway. Trump spoke to reporters before leaving D.C. for Denton, Texas, the first of three states he'll visit over the next 2 days as he sells his economic message and pumps up Republican candidates before the midterms. I'm Tammy Trujillo.
0: A new independent investigation reveals major failures during the deadly 2025 Eaton and Palisades fires in Southern California. Sharon Reardon has more.
2: The 724-page report by the Fire Safety Research Institute cited in the LA Times found major problems with the LA County Fire Department's evacuation response in West Altadena. Delayed alerts there contributed to all but one of the 19 deaths in the Eaton Fire in the Palisades. Investigators found the LA Fire Department failed to act on repeated warnings about the smoldering Lockman Fire. It erupted just days before dangerous windy conditions were forecast for the area. Investigators cited poor communication and coordination among the LA Fire Department, LA County Fire Department, and the LAPD. The fires killed 31 people and destroyed more than 16,000 structures. I'm Sharon Reardon.
0: The Fly Dubai co-pilot accused of stabbing the captain of a passenger jet mid-flight was reportedly banned previously from flying over fears he had adopted radical ideological views. He was grounded by Oman Air in 2024 after the airline discovered he had been visiting radical Islamic websites. News and analysis at townhall.com.
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1: We're moving right through this 11 o'clock hour. I hope you're enjoying the songs from yesteryear to this year on the night shift. I'm Angie Comar here with you for another half hour. Madonna on the way. First, it's Journey. Send her my love.

0: That is the Eagles with Best of My Love. We also heard from Madonna before that with Borderline. All right, the time is 11:43, and it's time for me to skedaddle. Thanks so much for joining me for this hour. Sure do appreciate your company. I'll be back Monday at midnight. I hope you join me then on the night shift. Have a few more songs taking you up to midnight, and we're also going to check that forecast once more. Before I head out, here's my parting thought for your Friday night. I've always wondered if songbirds get mad at hummingbirds because they don't know the words.
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Here's a look at your weatherology forecast. Lows dip down to about 45 overnight under clear skies, southeasterly winds around 5 miles per hour. Bright sunshine expected again Saturday, daytime highs approaching 74. Clear skies Saturday night, lows dip down to about 54. Low 70s Sunday and Monday. From the Weatherology Weather Center, I'm meteorologist Paul Trombley on 100.9 KCLY. Currently, it's 56 degrees.

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Here's a look at your weatherology forecast. Lows dip down to about 45 overnight under clear skies, southeasterly winds around 5 miles per hour. Bright sunshine expected again Saturday. High temperatures reach up to 74. Clear skies Saturday night. Lows level off around 54. Low 70s Sunday and Monday. From the Weatherology Weather Center, I'm meteorologist Paul Frombly on 100.9 KCLY. Right now, 55.

0: news this hour from Town Hall. I'm Ron Taylor. Israeli Prime Minister Benjamin Netanyahu says the co-pilot accused of trying to take over a Dubai flight to Israel underwent Islamist radical indoctrination. Mark Mayfield has more.
1: Netanyahu said Israeli investigators uncovered the information while examining the Omani national accused of attacking the plane's captain during Wednesday's flight from Dubai. Passengers and crew subdued the suspect before the plane carrying 174 people landed safely in Saudi Arabia. The United Arab Emirates is investigating possible terrorist intent, with Israel expected to participate. I'm Mark Mayfield.
0: The deaths of two Ole Miss students have led to the arrest of two men as police in the area issue a dire warning after a third overdose.
2: The warning issued about synthetic kratom following the deaths of the two students and a third overdose of a 22-year-old in the area who was not a student. Meanwhile, two smoke shop employees facing federal charges of possession of a controlled substance with intent to distribute after narcotics detectives finding more than 500 units of the substance in their store. The two employees worked at Puff's Vape, Tobacco, and Beer Store in Oxford, which is just outside the university. Laura Winters reporting.
0: Tennessee death row inmate Krista Pike's attorneys say she was unconscious and on a ventilator as of last night. It comes after the failed attempt to execute her earlier in the week. Governor Bill Lee is pausing executions for the rest of the year while a third-party review examines what went wrong. Progressive lawmakers are looking to crack down on flock cameras. Senators Bernie Sanders and Jeff Merkley are as well as Representative AOC, is unveiling legislation to ban federal agencies from using automatic license plate readers. The Ban Flock Act would also pause federal grant funding to state and local governments with contracts with companies like Flock. It also allows Americans to sue if they wish. You'll find news and analysis at townhall.com. I'm Ron Taylor.
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Here's a look at your weatherology forecast. Lows dip down to about 45 overnight under clear skies, southeasterly winds around 5 miles per hour. Bright sunshine expected again Saturday. High temperatures reach up to 74. Clear skies Saturday night. Lows level off around 54. Low 70s Sunday and Monday. From the Weatherology Weather Center, I'm meteorologist Paul Trombley on 100.9 KCLY. Right now, 55.

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2: Here's a look at your weatherology forecast. Lows dip down to about 45 overnight under clear skies, southeasterly winds around 5 miles per hour. Bright sunshine expected again Saturday. High temperatures reach up to 74. Clear skies Saturday night. Lows level off around 54. Low 70s Sunday and Monday. From the Weatherology Weather Center, I'm meteorologist Paul Frombly on 100.9 KCLY. Right now, it's 54 degrees.

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But we know you can handle it. 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

0: news this hour from Town Hall. I'm Ron Taylor. President Trump is brushing off threats from Democrats over a new impeachment push.
1: Trump was asked by reporters outside the White House Friday about Democrats warning they'll initiate impeachment proceedings if they regain power after the midterms. The president said that after two impeachment attempts, he's getting good at it, adding that it would be a fake impeachment. Trump went on to say, "With me, they like to do it," and warned about Democrats regaining control, arguing that he's made a lot of progress. Trump spoke before leaving for Alabama, where he's holding a campaign rally event. I'm Chris Caraggio.
0: Reports say the Fly Dubai co-pilot, accused of stabbing the captain of a passenger jet mid-flight, was previously banned from flying over fears he had adopted radical ideological views. Liz Warner has more.
2: The pilot was grounded by Oman Air in 2024 after the airline found out he had been visiting radical Islamic websites and he was assigned to a desk job. The reports indicate officials are now investigating how the Omani national was cleared to be in the cockpit of a Fly Dubai plane headed for Israel. Passengers and crew were able to subdue the suspect before the plane carrying 174 people landed safely in Saudi Arabia. In New York, I'm Liz Warner.
0: The U.S. announcing it seized two ships carrying fuel to Cuba. The Coast Guard claiming they were illegally carrying hundreds of thousands of gallons of diesel fuel to the island nation. This comes as the U.S. continues to block oil shipments to Cuba and has imposed sanctions on the country. Fuel shortages on the island have led to power blackouts impacting lighting, refrigeration, and water supply. New numbers out yesterday are below expectations for jobs. The Bureau of Labor Institute says 29,000 non-farm payroll jobs were created last month, down from the 162,000 that was seen in August. News and analysis at townhall.com.
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Here's a look at your weatherology forecast. Lows dip down to about 45 overnight under clear skies, southeasterly winds around 5 miles per hour. Bright sunshine expected again Saturday. High temperatures reach up to 74. Clear skies Saturday night. Lows level off around 54. Low 70s Sunday and Monday. From the Weatherology Weather Center, I'm meteorologist Paul Trombley on 100.9 KCLY. Right now, 46.

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Here's a look at your weatherology forecast. Lows dip down to about 45 overnight under clear skies. Winds out of the southeast around 5 miles per hour. Bright sunshine expected again Saturday. Daytime highs approaching 74. Clear skies Saturday night. Lows dip down to about 54. Low 70s Sunday and Monday. From the Weatherology Weather Center, I'm meteorologist Paul Trombley on 100.9 KCLY. Currently 50.

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0: We think you're a force to be reckoned with. 100.9.

0: this hour from Town Hall. I'm Ron Taylor. The U.S. announcing the seizure of two ships carrying fuel to Cuba. Correspondent Ken Lorman has the story.
1: The Coast Guard says they were illegally carrying hundreds of thousands of gallons of diesel fuel to the island nation. This comes as the U.S. continues to block oil shipments to Cuba and has imposed sanctions on the country. Fuel shortages on the island have led to power blackouts, impacting lighting, refrigeration, and water supply. Ken Lorman reporting.
0: The White House also announcing Europe will release diesel reserves.
2: President Trump says an agreement has been struck with Europe to release a massive amount of diesel oil reserves. This comes as prices for diesel have recently surged. AAA reports Friday's national average for a gallon of diesel is $6.37. The president said the process of releasing the diesel reserves will begin immediately. The Russia-Ukraine war, as well as the war in Iran, have put pressure on the world's diesel supply. Richard Boyd reporting.
0: Employers nationwide hitting the brakes on hiring last month.
3: The Labor Department says just 29,000 non-farm payroll jobs were created last month. That's down from the 162,000 added in August, as well as the 84,000 that most analysts were expecting. Unemployment ticked up nationally to 4.2%. The question now, was this report a one-off or is it the start of a trend? And although jobs and the broader economy are expected to be major issues in the midterm elections, the next report, which measures employment in October, won't be out until November 6th. That's 3 days after the vote. I'm Daria Albinger.
0: There's a special prosecutor in the Cornell University frat house gang rape case, New York Governor Kathy Hochul, placing Attorney General Letitia James to take over after the local district attorney did not perform as well. News and analysis at townhall.com.
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2: Here's a look at your weatherology forecast. Clear skies overnight with lows around 46. Winds out of the southeast around 5 miles per hour. Clear skies develop with fog in spots early Saturday. Daytime highs approaching 75. Saturday night, 54. Dry Sunday and Monday under clear skies with highs in the low 70s. From the Weatherology Weather Center, I'm meteorologist Paul Trombley on 100.9 KCLY. Currently, it's 46 degrees.

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1: Oh, well, he's very popular, Ed. The Sportos, the Motorheads, Geek Bloods, Wastoids, Dweebies, they all adore him. They think he's a righteous dude.
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Here's a look at your weatherology forecast. Clear skies overnight with lows around 46. Winds out of the southeast around 5 miles per hour. Clear skies develop with fog in spots early Saturday. Daytime highs approaching 75. Saturday night, 54. Dry Sunday and Monday under clear skies with highs in the low 70s. From the Weatherology Weather Center, I'm meteorologist Paul Trombley on 100.9 KCLY. Currently, it's 46 degrees.

0: It's always great to have you at the party.
1: It's party time. P-A-R-T. Why? Because I gotta.
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0: this hour from Town Hall. I'm Ron Taylor. Human remains were discovered inside a local Long Island park Thursday, and correspondent Andrew Whitman says officials are approaching the case with one particular missing person in mind.
1: The unfortunate discovery was made early Thursday night by a group of high schoolers running alongside some train tracks inside Plan Dome Pond Park. Nassau County Police say there are indicators that the remains may be those of an elderly woman reported missing in December. Teams searched for her for 4 days, including looks inside the town of North Hempstead-owned park. In New York, I'm Andrew Whitman.
0: A new independent investigation reveals major failures during the deadly 2025 Eaton and Palisades fires in Southern California.
2: The 724-page report by the Fire Safety Research Institute cited in the LA Times found major problems with the LA County Fire Department's evacuation response in West Altadena. Delayed alerts there contributed to all but one of the 19 deaths in the Eaton Fire in the Palisades. Investigators found the LA Fire Department failed to act on repeated warnings about the smoldering Lockman Fire. It erupted just days before dangerous windy conditions were forecast for the area. Investigators cited poor communication and coordination among the LA Fire Department, LA County Fire Department, and the LAPD. The fires killed 31 people and destroyed more than 16,000 structures. I'm Sharon Reardon.
0: The U.S. has announced it seized two ships carrying fuel to Cuba, the Coast Guard claiming they were illegally carrying hundreds of thousands of gallons of diesel fuel to the island nation. This, of course, coming as the U.S. continues to block shipments to Cuba and has imposed sanctions on the country. As a result, fuel shortages on the island have led to power blackouts impacting lighting, refrigeration, and water supply. News and analysis at townhall.com.
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dry Sunday and Monday under clear skies with highs in the low 70s. From the Weatherology Weather Center, I'm meteorologist Paul Trombley on 100.9 KCLY. Currently, it's 46 degrees.

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Here's a look at your weatherology forecast. Clear skies overnight with lows around 46. Winds out of the southeast around 5 miles per hour. Clear skies develop with fog in spots early Saturday. Daytime highs approaching 75. Saturday night, 54. Dry Sunday and Monday under clear skies with highs in the low 70s. From the Weatherology Weather Center, I'm meteorologist Paul Trombley on 100.9 KCLY. Currently, it's 45 degrees.

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0: this hour from Town Hall. I'm Ron Taylor. Israeli Prime Minister Benjamin Netanyahu says the co-pilot accused of trying to take over a Dubai flight to Israel, understatement, basically underwent Islamic radical indoctrination. Mark Mayfield has more.
1: Netanyahu said Israeli investigators uncovered the information while examining the Omani national accused of attacking the plane's captain during Wednesday's flight from Dubai. Passengers and crew subdued the suspect before the plane carrying 174 people landed safely in Saudi Arabia. The United Arab Emirates is investigating possible terrorist intent, with Israel expected to participate. I'm Mark Mayfield.
0: The deaths of two Ole Miss students have led to the arrest of two men as police in the area issue a dire warning over a third overdose. Laura Winters explains.
2: The warning issued about synthetic kratom following the deaths of the two students and a third overdose of a 22-year-old in the area who was not a student. Meanwhile, two smoke shop employees facing federal charges of possession of a controlled substance with intent to distribute after narcotics detectives finding more than 500 units of the substance in their store. The two employees worked at Puff's Vape Tobacco and Beer Store in Oxford, which is just outside the university. Laura Winters reporting.
0: Tennessee death row inmate Krista Pike's attorneys says she was unconscious and on a ventilator as of last night. That comes as the failed attempt to execute her happened earlier this week. Governor Bill Lee is pausing executions for the rest of the year while a third-party review examines exactly what went wrong. Progressive lawmakers looking to crack down on flock cameras, Senators Bernie Sanders and Jeff Merkley, as well as Representative Alexandria Ocasio-Cortez, unveiled legislation to ban federal agencies from using automatic license plate readers. The Ban Flock Act would also pause federal funding. News and analysis at townhall.com.
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2: Here's a look at your weatherology forecast. Clear skies overnight with lows around 46. Winds out of the southeast around 5 miles per hour. Clear skies develop with fog in spots early Saturday. Daytime highs approaching 75. Saturday night, 54. Dry Sunday and Monday under clear skies with highs in the low 70s. From the Weatherology Weather Center, I'm meteorologist Paul Trombley on 100.9 KCLY. Right now, 46.

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1: I'm the dude. So that's what you call me, you know? That or his dudeness or duder or, you know, El Duderino, if you're not into the whole brevity thing.
0: Your dudeness? 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

Here's a look at your weatherology forecast. Sunny skies with fog early today with a high of 75. Winds out of the south, 5 to 10 miles per hour. Lows dip down to about 54 tonight. Highs level off around 71 tomorrow. Bright sunshine. Daytime highs approaching 71 Monday under sunny skies. 78 Tuesday. From the Weatherology Weather Center, I'm meteorologist Paul Trombley on 100.9 KCLY. Right now, it's 46 degrees.

0: the people you have to deal with in the workplace.
1: Oh, and I almost forgot. I'm also going to need you to go ahead and come in on Sunday, too, okay? We lost some people this week, and we need to sort of play catch-up. Thanks.
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0: this hour from Town Hall. I'm Ron Taylor. President Trump is brushing off threats from Democrats over a new impeachment push.
1: Trump was asked by reporters outside the White House Friday about Democrats warning they'll initiate impeachment proceedings if they regain power after the midterms. The president said that after two impeachment attempts, he's getting good at it, adding that it would be a fake impeachment. Trump went on to say, "With me, they like to do it," and warned about Democrats regaining control, arguing that he's made a lot of progress. Trump spoke before leaving for Alabama, where he's holding a campaign rally event. I'm Chris Caraggio.
0: That event successful, and the president continues to push ahead of the midterm elections. He did speak in Mobile yesterday at the groundbreaking of a new $4 billion bridge and threw his support behind Alabama's Republican candidate for governor, Tommy Tuberville. Later today, the president will be in Ohio to deliver remarks at a rally outside of Dayton. Vice President Vance heading to Alaska next week for a midterm rally as the red state faces a competitive Senate choice. Correspondent Richard Boyd has the story.
2: The Trump 47 Committee, a joint fundraising group connected to President Trump's Save America PAC and the Republican National Committee, will host the Monday rally in Fairbanks. With just over a month until Election Day, both Trump and Vance are touring states led by their party. Richard Boyd reporting.
0: The U.S. announcing that it has seized two ships carrying fuel to Cuba. The Coast Guard claims they were illegally carrying hundreds of thousands of gallons of diesel fuel to the island nation. This comes as the U.S. continues to block oil shipments to Cuba and has imposed sanctions on the country to that regard. President Trump says Europe has agreed to release a massive amount of diesel oil reserves. This comes as prices for diesel have surged recently. AAA reporting Friday's national average of a gallon of diesel, $6.37. News and analysis at townhall.com.
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2: Here's a look at your weatherology forecast. Sunny skies with fog early today with a high of 75. Winds out of the south, 5 to 10 miles per hour. Lows dip down to about 54 tonight. Highs level off around 71 tomorrow. Bright sunshine. Daytime highs approaching 71 Monday under sunny skies. 78 Tuesday.

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3: Here's a look at your weatherology forecast. Sunny skies with fog early today with a high of 75. Winds out of the south, 5 to 10 miles per hour. Lows dip down to about 54 tonight. Highs level off around 71 tomorrow. Bright sunshine. Daytime highs approaching 71 Monday under sunny skies. 78 Tuesday. From the Weatherology Weather Center, I'm meteorologist Paul Trombley on 100.9 KCLY. Right now, 45.

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here's a look at your weatherology forecast. Sunny skies with fog early today with a high of 75. Winds out of the south, 5 to 10 miles per hour. Lows dip down to about 54 tonight. Highs level off around 71 tomorrow. Bright sunshine. Daytime highs approaching 71 Monday under sunny skies. 78 Tuesday. From the Weatherology Weather Center, I'm meteorologist Paul Trombley on 100.9 KCLY. Right now, it's 46 degrees.

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1: Breaking news this hour at Town Hall. I'm Bob Agnew in Washington. Secretary of State Marco Rubio sends Iran's negotiators home, and President Trump says there could be more bombing.
2: After negotiations made little progress, Secretary Rubio ordered Iran's delegation led by the foreign minister to leave New York. The talks had stalled over Iran's nuclear program and demands to lift the U.S. blockade. President Trump, speaking to Time, said more bombing is possible and argued pressure on Tehran is necessary to prevent it from obtaining a nuclear weapon. Ken Lorman reporting.
1: The president is airing his frustrations with the high court. Here's correspondent Willie Nelson.
3: President Trump says Justices Gorsuch, Kavanaugh, and Barrett have voted against the administration too often. In a Time interview, the president said those three were given the position of a lifetime, then called the tariff ruling disastrous for the country. President Trump said the goal is good decisions, not loyalty, and noted the liberal justices almost never break ranks. Asked directly about regretting the nominations, the president said yes. Willie Nelson, Washington.
1: Michigan Governor Democrat Gretchen Whitmer is term limited, and as she gears up to leave office in January, a new poll is out pertaining to her viability to run for president in 2028. The new survey asked Michigan voters, would you like to see Governor Whitmer run in 2028? A whopping 63% say they would prefer she did not. Conservative analysts are urging voters to be wary of the current wave of polling. Correspondent Richard Boyd reports.
4: They argue that current midterm polls favoring Democrats may be unreliable due to historical inaccuracies and Republican distrust of pollsters. They cite an informal X poll showing 81% of conservative respondents never participate in polls, likely skewing results in favor of Democrats. They also point to gut feelings from places like Texas, suggesting a potential undercount of Republican voters. Richard Boyd reporting.
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7: It's Trish Sloboda with KCLY, and this morning's news from the KCLY community is brought to you by Union State Bank, Clay County Lumber and Supply, and Prairie Land Partners. Today, October 3rd, is now Ostomy Awareness Day in Kansas, thanks to the efforts of Peyton Kuckelman, who grew up in Clay Center. She's had an ostomy for 6.5 years.
8: For me, having an ostomy means being able to live a full life and being very active. I'm not on an overload of medication anymore, which normally had really bad side effects. I'm able to leave my home when I please, and I'm able to eat without pain. So I was at the point that being given an ostomy gave me a second chance at life, and I would love for people to see ostomates and ostomies as life-saving devices, just like you would think of any other medical device.
7: Kuckelman says that people tend to think ostomies are only for the elderly, but that anyone of any age can have one. She wants people to know that ostomies aren't the end of a full life. They can still play sports, swim, and be fashionable.
8: I also feel like fashion is a big thing. I feel like a lot of people think you can't wear normal clothing, and you absolutely can.
7: She says she's excited for this proclamation because of what it can possibly do for the ostomy community in Kansas.
8: I feel like a lot of the awareness and support groups are more on coastal states and bigger cities. So having the opportunity for more rural places to recognize it and see that it's a thing that a lot of people deal with will hopefully make people here feel like they're part of the community and that they have other resources they can reach out to.
7: She says she checked the Ostomy Proclamation map, which has tracked 12 states that have approved proclamations and 16 that are still pending, which she says is much more than previous years. Today, the 6th annual Ian Roteman Memorial Softball Tournament will be held at the Clay County Fairgrounds. The event will include a co-ed softball tournament, cornhole tournament, beer garden, concessions, and a raffle. The event is put on by Mental Health Matters, a nonprofit organization that was established after its first few years holding the tournament. The event began in honor of Ian Roteman, a 2015 CCCHS graduate who died by suicide in February of 2020. The first tournament was held that fall and has continued into 2026. Mental Health Matters is also part of CCCIF and participated in Match Day, receiving $3,511. Donations and proceeds from the tournament go to fund youth activities and therapy. There is no pre-registration requirement for cornhole. More information can be found on the Mental Health Matters Facebook page and at gatherforgoodcc.com. The oldest operating C.W. Parker carousel still in existence will operate on its original steam engine at the Dickinson County Historical Society Museum during its 125th anniversary celebration today, October 3rd. Andrew Pankratz, curator of the museum, said the restoration process took decades.
9: That actually was a pretty long process. We purchased the carousel in 1976 from Brereton, Wyoming. It actually sat in storage up until 1982, until one of our local volunteers actually came in and volunteered to get the carousel in running condition. He actually had to straighten out the sweeps of the carousel that the parts hold the horses, and he had to restore the horses and the steam engine all to make it in running condition, completely restored. It took about 20 years for everything to get done on that.
7: He said preserving the type of carousel they have is important because not very many are left.
9: There's not too many of the rocking type of steam track carousel mechanism out there. There's still plenty of Parker carousel horses out there, but there's a lot of them that are no longer associated with the carousel anymore. That kind of gives the carousel riders a chance to see how the carousel would have ran 125 years ago.
7: Austin Anders, museum director, elaborated, describing the experience guests will get with the steam engine versus the electric motor.
10: On the electric motor, the way they have it set up, it runs a lot smoother. With the two-cylinder engine, you get a little bit of jerk to it, and so it kind of gives a more realistic feel when you have it on the steam engine, and you just don't see that anymore.
7: The steam engine is only run once or twice a year, according to Anders, making the 125th anniversary a unique opportunity to experience it. And that's a look at this morning's news from the KCLY community. For more news from the KCLY area, visit kclyradio.com/news. For your KCLY news, I'm Trish Swoboda.
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15: 96-year-old John Theodore Bauer will be buried next to his wife Shirley at Pleasant Hill Cemetery in a private ceremony. Memorial contributions for 96-year-old John Theodore Bauer can be made to the O'Connor Animal Shelter in Concordia and sent in care of Chaput Buie Funeral Home. Services for 79-year-old John Stiggy will be held at the 11 a.m. today at Good Shepherd Lutheran Church in Washington. In lieu of flowers, memorial contributions for 79-year-old John Stiggy can be made to the Exodus Foundation or Holistic Management International and left in care of Ward Funeral Home. Services for 76-year-old Michael Dean Saunders will be held at 11 a.m. today at the Nelson Center Cemetery in Rural Hushter. Memorial contributions for 76-year-old Michael D. Saunders can be made to the O'Connor Animal Shelter and left in care of Chaput Buie Funeral Home. 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Memorial contributions for 96-year-old Esther Elizabeth Lahodney can be made to the O'Connor Animal Shelter and left in care of Bachelor Serber Funeral Home. Services for 97-year-old Norman E. Stewart will be held at 10:30 a.m. on Monday, October 5th at Washington Christian Church. Memorial contributions for 97-year-old Norman E. Stewart can be made in Norman's name and will be shared with the Washington Christian Church and community. Memorial contributions can be left in care of Ward Funeral Home. Services for 91-year-old Joanne Lucille Knofsinger-Palmer will be held at 1 p.m. on Monday, October 5th at Concordia Westland Church. Memorial contributions for 91-year-old Joanne Lucille Palmer can be made to the Global Partners of the Westland Church or Meadowlark Hills Retirement Community and left in care of Chaput Buie Funeral Home.
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0: Here's a look at your weatherology forecast. Sunny skies with fog early today with a high of 75. Winds out of the south, 5 to 10 miles per hour. Lows dip down to about 54 tonight. Highs level off around 71 tomorrow. Bright sunshine. Daytime highs approaching 71 Monday under sunny skies. 78 Tuesday. From the Weatherology Weather Center, I'm meteorologist Paul Trombley on 100.9 KCLY. Right now, it's 46 degrees.
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3: Here's a look at your weatherology forecast. 75 today, under clear skies, southerly winds 5 to 10 miles per hour. Clear skies tonight, lows around 54. Bright sunshine expected tomorrow, high temperatures reach up to 71. Clear skies and dry, Monday and Tuesday, low 70s, Monday, upper 70s by Tuesday. From the Weatherology Weather Center, I'm meteorologist Paul Trombley on 100.9 KCLY. Right now, it's 45 degrees.

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0: Today on the front porch, we are going to sit down and visit with a gentleman who's part of the Trinity Jazz Ensemble. Mike Parkinson is our guest today on the front porch, and he is coming, he and his group coming to Clay Center on October 10th. That'll be at the Rex Theater in downtown Clay Center. So, Mike, first off, thanks for taking time to visit with us. I'm really excited to hear your story.
2: Well, Rocky, thank you so much for this wonderful opportunity to spend time with you and the listening audience in Clay Center.
0: You bet. If you would, just for me and our listeners, give us a little background where you grew up and maybe what your household was like as a young person.
2: Well, I'm a native of Cleveland, Tennessee, and Cleveland is about 35, 40 minutes from Chattanooga, Tennessee, right on the Georgia border. And I grew up in a family where music was important. My older brother, Larry, was a trumpet player. And that was obviously a long time ago, but he was a wonderful trumpet player, 10 years older than me, so I used to sit and watch him play as a child and thinking, boy, I'd love to do that someday. And then he went off to college and left the trumpet behind, and guess who started playing it? In addition to that, my brother was an improviser. He would work on his band music for high school, and then he would just stand there and play songs with no music. I thought that was incredible. And so when I started playing the trumpet, I could actually play some of those songs because I'd heard them over and over again.
0: Sure.
2: But in addition to that, he brought home records from college. He was a member of what was called the Columbia Record Club. And for some reason, he picked jazz. And so here came these records by Miles Davis and Dave Brubeck, Duke Ellington, Charles Mingus, all kinds of people, and that really did set with me. So that's how it all got started.
0: Were your parents musically talented or into music, or was your brother really the genesis for your interest?
2: Well, he was the genesis for the entry, but my dad had a beautiful voice and sang in the choir, and he was also a very talented whistler. it was just kind of amazing that he could do this. And I had an uncle who was also a very fine singer. And my grandfather on my mother's side of the family, when he was a young man, played, as he said, the fiddle and the banjo.
0: Awesome.
2: A little bit of heritage.
0: Yeah, absolutely. Again, Mike Parkinson's our guest today on the front porch with the Trinity Jazz Ensemble, who's visiting Clay Center on October 10th at the Rex Theater. Mike, as you got into school, obviously, you had this great interest in the trumpet, and you were kind of teaching yourself at home. What was it like in school, and was band a big thing in your school? You know, some schools, they have a director that really will inspire, and sometimes you've got to kind of fight to get into the music scene. What was it like for you?
2: Well, I was really lucky in that my brother's high school band director, Krill Higgins, became the band director at the new high school that was being built in Cleveland, Tennessee. And so I had him as a band director for 6 years, 7th and 8th grade, and then all 4 years in high school. He was an inspiring band director. He was the director of music at Broad Street Methodist Church in Cleveland and turned out so many wonderful bands year after year after year. But he was first and foremost a person who really loved working with students and introduced us to so much wonderful music. Was very supportive of everyone in the group, didn't have any favorites or anything like that, treated everyone equally and most enthusiastically. He became a real legendary band director in the state of Tennessee. Okay. So I was serious about this, and because of that, I practiced and practiced, ended up being first chair in the concert band and the band captain and student conductor. I realized by the time I was a junior in high school that I was going to pursue music.
0: Did you know how you wanted to pursue it at that time? it seems to me that when you have a teacher director that is inspiring and does so much for students, teaching would seem to be a path. Was that what you were thinking, or were you thinking professionally?
2: Well, I was thinking that I could play and teach. Mm-hmm. That's what I really wanted to do. I didn't consider myself to be some gifted trumpet player, but I played all the time in high school. I played in the high school groups. I formed a little band with some friends. We were, you know, very interested in jazz music, but we were playing rock tunes. But we were primarily an instrumental group, as opposed to a typical rock band with a lot of singers. Mm-hmm. And so we were trying to play some jazz and some rock tunes. And then I also played in the Youth Symphony in Chattanooga. And that's a funny story, because we went down to the audition, and I did the trumpet audition, and they put music in front of me. And I said, okay. And they said, it's a C trumpet part. Can you transpose that? I said, sure, no problem. So I took the part. Transposition means you have to change it to fit your instrument. Uh-huh. I was playing a B-flat trumpet C part. So I immediately transposed it, and they said, how did you learn how to do that? I said, by playing in rock bands. And they just kind of, because there were no transposed parts. So, but teaching, I thought that I would love to be a teacher. So I went to college as a music education major, though I was deadly serious about the trumpet. And so that's my bachelor's degree is in music education. Absolutely.
0: And where was your choice for college and why?
2: Well, I actually attended the University of Tennessee for 2 years. That was the best school in the state of Tennessee, and I was able to get a scholarship and went to school there and had a wonderful experience at UT, but realized that it was I needed a change. So I transferred to North Texas State University. It's now the University of North Texas, and mm-hmm. finished my undergraduate degree there, but really started getting into the conducting of music and playing a bunch of different types of music. North Texas is one of the best schools in the country, and when I got there, I had gone through a pretty tough time with my embouchure not working well, and my wisdom teeth had come out, so I was basically almost starting from the beginning. Oh, wow. When I arrived in North Texas. So it was a bit of a mess, but I prevailed. By the grace of God, I prevailed.
0: So, as you mentioned, North Texas, well known for its music and those avenues into the business. Is that why you chose North Texas, or was there a reason that you moved from Tennessee? You said you needed a change. How did you find North Texas?
2: I heard a recording of the 1 o'clock Lap Band. That's their top jazz group. And I was just kind of blown away by that. I mean, I was in the big band at the University of Tennessee, the jazz band, and it was a fine band. But this North Texas group was a whole nother level. And so I was able to convince my folks that this is really what I needed to do, and they went along with it. So I transferred to North Texas and finished my undergraduate degree there, started some graduate courses, primarily in conducting and also playing the trumpet. But when I graduated from North Texas, there are two kinds of people. There are the people that stay or the people that are leaving, and I decided it was too easy to stay and do my master's there, so I left North Texas and went to Kent State and did a master's in trumpet at Kent, and was a grad assistant, directed the jazz band and taught jazz history. So there I am, performing and teaching, just like I always wanted to.
0: The plan was coming together at that time. Mike, I'm going to get a break in here. I think it's a good point to take a break and come back and kind of see where those next steps take you. Again, from the Trinity Jazz Ensemble, we have director Mike Parkinson with us on the front porch.
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0: Again, on the front porch, we're visiting with Mike Parkinson, who is with the Trinity Jazz Ensemble. He's the director of the group that's coming to Clay Center at the Rex Theater. It'll be on October 10th. That's a Saturday night at 7 p.m. And I will tease that Mike asked before we came on the air if I had looked at any of their music or listened to their music. And if you look up Trinity Jazz Ensemble on YouTube, you might find yourself listening for a while because you have an incredibly talented group. I know we're going to get into the members and how that came together in a bit, but that's a little tease for our listeners. Incredible music that you can find, again, from the from YouTube channel, and just look up Trinity Jazz Ensemble. Mike, we got you to Kent State, where you're teaching and playing trumpet just as you had planned. I had a feeling as you were telling your story, conducting seemed to be something that came up a few times. Was there a time where your path turned toward that, or kind of give us a look what happened from Kent State on?
1: Well, thank you, Rocky, and again, thank you for having me here today. I went to Kent State because it was a very strong school of music, and there was a grad assistantship that was open. So I was lucky enough to get that assistantship. I went to Kent. I did my master's in trumpet, and I had a wonderful trumpet teacher. And then I was the director of the jazz band, taught jazz history. But I was also very interested in conducting, and so I took some graduate conducting classes and actually got to conduct the orchestra as the assistant director. Got to do a concert featuring music of Dave Brubeck, quite a story. When I graduated from Kent State, my first college position was at Furman University in South Carolina, and I was the trumpet teacher, jazz band director, and more or less the assistant band director. I was out working with the marching band and doing all kinds of things, playing in the symphony in Greenville, South Carolina. Stayed 1 year, didn't work so well. It was my first marriage, and my wife's health was in terrible shape, so I was lucky enough to get a position at Case Western Reserve University in Cleveland to be the band director and director of jazz studies, and that was her hometown. So the whole idea of being a conductor really took first place, and playing the trumpet took second place. conducting is the best seat and the worst seat in the house because it's the best seat if the music's going well. It's the worst seat if it's not going so well. But I really loved the idea of conducting and was directing the wind ensemble, doing the jazz band, doing other stuff. And then I went back to school to the University of Cincinnati after leaving Case Western Reserve and did a doctorate in conducting with a minor in trumpet. So I keep flipping the coin here one way or the other. So I was serious about that. I also spent a summer at Eastman School of Music, studying jazz theory, and guess what? Conducting. So it's kind of been in my blood to do both on and off throughout my whole career. So after I landed in Cincinnati, then I accepted a position at UMKC. It was to be a one-year position to be the assistant band director, and lo and behold, halfway through the first semester, the dean calls me and he says, guess what, you're taking over the jazz band next semester. Well, they just hired a jazz band director, and I said, I think you just hired somebody. He said, you're doing it. Huh. I said, okay. So it was either do it or leave, basically. That was the alternative. So then I was still doing concert conducting and jazz conductor and playing the trumpet all the time.
0: Wow.
1: And so I stayed at UMKC for a number of years, and that's how I met Gary Foster, the wonderful saxophonist, who was a lifelong friend with your friend and mine, C.L. Snodgrass.
0: Right.
1: And so it was on one of Gary's visits to Kansas City that C.L. came in, and I got to meet him and learn what a legend he is in music education in the state of Kansas. And I owe that to Gary.
0: Yeah, and Gary Foster, for those who do know, that name pops up and their ears perk up. But he is one of the greats in the entertainment industry. And you said that the show that he came and did went so well that he became kind of a recurring performer, right, at the UMKC.
1: That's right. He became the Marvin Millsap visiting jazz artist. And in that role, he came to campus four times a year, three or four days each visit, taught saxophone lessons, did improvisation classes, did career workshops, was totally available to the students, directed combo rehearsals. I mean, it was a wonderful experience. And then he would also bring guest artists from California. He brought Blair Fisher, Alan Broadbent, Toshiko Akiyoshi, Bill Cunliffe. Wonderful array of artists that Gary came to campus. So it was a tremendous educational experience for the students and for me.
0: Oh, I can only imagine. Yeah, you know, as you were talking about taking over all these directing positions, conducting positions, in the back of my mind, I had a question of, were you naturally a leader, or was that something you grew into? I don't know if people understand, as you said, best seat or worst seat in the house. I mean, it kind of falls on those shoulders. What was that like taking that? Obviously, you took to it, but what were the early stages of that like for you?
1: Well, I've never made a claim to being a great musician. I worked at it my whole life. I'm still working at it. I was serious about it, and I wanted to learn. And so I was fortunate enough to have professors who realized I had a spark that could be fed, and they helped me to blossom, to become a musician that could go out and teach and conduct. I also, with my father's son, my father was a wonderful man, and he was a salesman, and I used to go with him on his run. He sold office equipment, and he had like a 55, 60-mile radius in Tennessee. And I would go with him and watch him in action, and I learned so much from about how to talk to people, how to deal with the public, how to meet strangers, and how to guide conversations. And that was a great education for me to be in a leadership role. And when I was in school, there were not courses to teach leadership or entrepreneurship or any of those things.
0: Sure.
1: None of that existed. So I guess in some ways I'm so thankful for the fact that my dad was such a positive influence on me. Wasn't trying to be. He was just being himself. And so, but that really had a big impact on how to treat people, how to talk to them, hold their eyes, how to shake hands, for all that means. So when you're in front of an audience or in front of students, you have to know how to present yourself. You have to present yourself in a way that says, whether they want to believe it or not, I know what I'm talking about here, and I'm so glad you're here, and we're going to work together, and we're going to have a great time together, and we're going to learn together. And I got a lot of that from my dad.
0: That's a fantastic story, and that you realized to pay attention, and then realized down the road that's kind of what helped you get into these positions and be successful in those positions on top of it. Our guest today is Mike Parkinson with the Trinity Jazz Ensemble. How did this band come together? And if I've jumped past something on your, where you went from UMKC, maybe that's the next step we should probably fill in our listeners on. You were there several years, then you went to Ohio. And then how long were you there?
1: Well, I went to Kansas City, and that's where the Trinity Band actually got started.
0: Okay.
1: Was here in Kansas City. My wife, Charlene, is actually the founding director of music for the Church of the Resurrection, the United Methodist Church here. And so we met. She's from North Dakota, but we met here in Kansas City and got married, and both of us were going to church and all this. So that one thing led to another thing. But the Trinity Jazz Ensemble came out of a concert that the UMKC faculty group did with Gary Foster at Grace and Holy Trinity Cathedral downtown with the choir. And when the concert was over, Brian Harmon, wonderful guitarist, we're walking out of the church and going to the parking lot, and he said, "Mike, you know this is what we're supposed to be doing." And I said, "Yeah, Brian, I know that." He said, "No, you're not getting it. We need to have a band that does this. We need to be playing jazz in churches." So that was in 1991, and the Trinity Jazz Ensemble got started out of that concert and played, became a wonderful band, played throughout the rest of my tenure here, which was in through December 97. And then I led versions of the Trinity Band in St. Louis and then also in Tennessee.
0: Okay.
1: The band was ecumenical from the get-go. and music and faith being the common features, instead of worrying about denominations or what version of the Bible do you believe and all that, we found common ground with each other. And so the band played a lot here, St. Louis again, and in Tennessee. So when I moved back here in 2020, a couple of the guys said, are we going to restart the band? And so we did restart the band in the fall of 20, and then it really took off in 2021 when things started getting better because of COVID.
2: Sure.
1: And three of the original members from 1991 are still in the band.
0: Wow. Well, that was my next question, was if any of the original members, and so, yeah, three of the originals still. For our listeners, how many are in the ensemble?
1: There are seven of us. Six instrumentalists, and we have a reeder and singer, Brother John Anderson. So it's trumpet, tenor sax, and trombone, keyboard, bass, and drums, and then Brother John is our primary singer and reeder. For the concert we have coming up, though, my wife Charlene is also joining us to do some reading and singing.
0: Awesome. Very cool. I want to get another break in. I want to come back and talk about the band and kind of break down some of the members and what they bring to the table. Again, Trinity Jazz Ensemble coming to the Methodist, or to the Rex Theater in Clay Center. That's coming up October 10th. Stay with us, more with Mike Parkinson coming up on the Front Porch.
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0: We are visiting today on the Front Porch with Mike Parkinson, who's with the Trinity Jazz Ensemble, again coming to the Rex Theater in Clay Center Saturday, October 10th. We'll get you more details on kind of maybe where you can get tickets and some of that information as we close out a little bit later on. You know, before during the break, I was asking if it'd be okay to kind of break down the members of the band, and you were very, very happy to do that. Before doing that, you mentioned jazz and faith is the nucleus of what the Trinity Jazz Ensemble is about. I think outside looking in, most people don't think of jazz and religion and faith in the same sentence. So how is it that you guys have made that work? Now, if you listen to go to YouTube and listen, you're going to understand, but it's probably a unique music and faith combination. Is that fair?
1: Well, it's not common. I think that would be the best way to say
0: okay,
1: it.
0: Yeah.
1: The roots of jazz and the church actually starts with Duke Ellington in the 1950s. Wrote a set of music called Black, Brown, and Beige, and one of the big pieces that was in that was a piece called Come Sunday, which has become a standard hymn for a lot of churches. And then Duke wrote three concerts of sacred music with his band and cathedral choirs, church choirs. I actually got to see a performance of Duke and the band doing that in Texas in 72. Hmm. Another person who was very, very big into doing this from the 1960s forward was Dave Brubeck, the pianist and composer.
0: Hmm.
1: And everybody thinks of Dave Brubeck and the piece Take Five. Well, Brubeck was a man of very deep faith. And when I was a college sophomore, he brought his group to the University of Tennessee. And with the orchestra and the combined choirs, we did The Light in the Wilderness, which was his first oratorio. So I thought maybe this could work. And then at UT, I had a little group, and we did a couple of jazz and church performances. It happens in pockets. There are several musicians who are pretty well known for doing this. There's a wonderful pianist, Diana Witkowski, who is wonderful. Pat Coyle in Nashville. Jamie Simmons, someone I worked with in Tennessee, does this. So it is not as uncommon as it used to be, but it's not like just any, let's go downtown to hear some sacred jazz. Well, it doesn't quite work. It doesn't just quite work like that. The guys in the band realize that we're kind of on a mission and that we are serious about this. We're not banging people over the head with a Bible or anything, but we're sharing God's gifts through music. That's what this band is all about. And we want people to walk away after they've heard us feeling refreshed by the music and the message that we've brought.
0: That's great.
1: And we don't have just a program. We have five or six different programs that we present. And people in the band contribute arrangements and compositions, or they bring pieces in. Could we do this? And so it is, I mean, I am the director of the band, but we're all equal with each other in the band. It's not just Mike's way, it's everybody's way. And that's one of the reasons the band is unique, is that we don't just show up to play. We always rehearse. We put each program together thinking about the setting that we're going to be playing in. And the theme of the concert as well.
0: Yeah, very cool. Speaking of the setting, you're going to really enjoy the Rex Theater. It's been a renovated theater, and they've made it gorgeous. And you're going to enjoy, I think, performing on that stage. Talk about the other artists in the Trinity Jazz Ensemble that'll be on that stage.
1: Well, joining me in the front line, Doug Talley, is a wonderful saxophonist and was the jazz band director at Shawnee Mission Northwest High School for a number of years. He plays the first tenor chair on the Kansas City Jazz Orchestra. He's a bit of a legendary player in the Kansas City area. He's a native of Kansas City, and he is a wonderful player, plays flute, clarinet, all the saxophones. He's also a fine arranger. And then Early Braggs will be playing trombone and also singing. Early is from the upper Midwest. I came to Kansas City and settled in, and is a wonderful trombonist. He's also in the Kansas City Jazz Orchestra, first called jazz trombone player. He also plays the bass, and he sings well. That's really pretty disgusting. I mean, somebody can do one thing well, but
0: they got it all.
1: Early does all those things very, very well. And then in the rhythm section on piano is Rich Hill, who's one of the great Kansas City jazz artists. Featured with many years with Ida Macbeth. On bass is Tim Brewer, who's one of the original members. Doug Talley is also an original member. I should have said that. So Tim Brewer on bass. Tim is a wonderful composer. We're playing several of his pieces on the concert. Our drummer is Mark Olson. And Mark is from Ohio. And we've known each other a long, long time. And we did some gigs together back in the 80s. And so when we were looking for a drummer after I returned, and our regular drummer could not take it on because he was caring for his aging mom, Mark stepped up, and he has been doing great work for us ever since. And he is a former high school teacher in computer technology, and he's a brilliant designer, a wonderful drummer. So it's a wonderful band. And then we're joined by Brother John Anderson, and Brother John is a wonderful artist in his own right as a singer, but he also portrays different historic roles, and he's a master of doing this. And he works for the Historical Society for Young Audiences here in Kansas City, going out and doing presentations of famous Americans. So it's a versatile group, but we are all united by the love of jazz music and our faith.
0: You know, you mentioned in an email some things maybe we could bring up, and I've just enjoyed visiting with you, but I would have you speak to why should folks who are nominally Christian or not at all want to attend? I can tell them by listening to the music, you can just enjoy the music. But What is your message to those who are kind of like, I don't really need this? What would you say to them?
1: Well, I understand that. I mean, it is a band that delivers a message of faith. But it's a band that we know appeals to people across a wide spectrum of styles and faith and religion, nominal, none whatsoever. This is an interactive event, and that we're not just playing music. Each of the pieces is based upon the interaction of Jesus with another person. And there's a story behind each of those interactions. And it's people from all different walks of life. And, you know, these are stories that we've heard, for those of us that are active in our faith, we've heard these stories our whole life. But have we taken time to really look into them and sit and watch them being portrayed? And we're trying to give a message of good news. And it's not to convert people to Christianity. It's the message of good news that there is hope for all of us. And that through hearing these scriptures and listening to this music, we want people to be able to let go of some of the things that are so oppressive in their lives, to sit for an hour and a half and enjoy this music, to think about what's being said from the scripture and how they might apply this to their lives. So it's for us, it is a message of good news that we want to deliver musically and through this dramatic interpretations of the scripture of Jesus interacting with individuals. And that includes his own mother, the woman at the well, the Roman centurion, the rich young ruler who comes to him at night. It also includes Zacchaeus the tax collector, since we all love paying taxes. Zacchaeus up in the tree. And then we're also talking about the disciples walking down the road and Jesus appears to them. So there's all these different moods and settings, and that we know people can relate to this because everyone is in a different place in their lives, but one of these stories is going to relate to everyone that comes to hear us.
0: Yeah, very, very well put. Mike, I'm going to get one last break in. I want to come back and talk more about the concert and some things I've found out. A couple of books that you have, I think, are interesting titles. I want to talk about that and more with Mike Parkinson, our guest today on The Front Porch.
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0: We've been visiting today with Mike Parkinson on the front porch from the Trinity Jazz Ensemble, and he gave you a real good look at what the show's about, kind of some of the things you're going to be hearing and seeing. One more question for you that I think a jazz musician could explain better than anyone else. Sometimes people hear the term jazz, and they're not real sure what to expect. It's like they don't have an appreciation for it, or they don't know why they don't have or do have an appreciation. What are some ways for a common listener that you can explain that to them? You know, there is improvisation. I know you guys practice and plan these things out, but listening to your sets on YouTube, I mean, it's a fun atmosphere for a lot of the performances, and you need to get into some things that flow differently. I guess I'm trying to explain it, and I'm not the guy to explain it, but what would you say to listeners about jazz music in general?
1: Well, Rocky, what you just said is spot on. one of the things that we do our very best to do is to present music that is melodically memorable, so that a theme from one of the pieces will stay with the listeners when they leave, because we think that's vitally important. And so the music that we're playing a piece by Dave Brubeck from the oratorio, The Light in the Wilderness, entitled 40 Days. Well, it's easy to remember that concept of Jesus in the wilderness, but this piece, the text and the melody are so beautiful. We're doing O Come, O Come, Emmanuel, which people will know. Now, we're doing part of it in a jazz version. We're doing an old English hymn called I Will Rise, and then an old spiritual, I Want Jesus to Walk with Me. So there'll be some things that people will recognize in addition to some newer works, but again, they'll be melodic, and we want people to, again, hear beautiful melodies. You're right, there will be some improvisation, but this is not going to be one of those concerts where people go, I don't know what it was, I didn't like it, I hope I never hear it again, thank you, goodbye. That's normally not what happens when we perform, and we're thankful for that, because we really want to communicate with the audience, not just to the audience, but with the audience, with the music. It is a jazz concert. It's not a church service. It's a jazz concert. And people are free to applaud and to show their appreciation however they wish, because it's informal. It's supposed to be fun. And jazz, yeah, the art of jazz is serious business. Yes, it is. I mean, it's a lifelong pursuit to learn how to deal with chords and scales and tempo and styles and all of that. That never stops. But the product of the performance, you forget all of that. And you just play your instruments and communicate to the very best of your ability with each other on stage and that with the audience.
0: Yeah, that's excellent. That's a great way to put it. And honestly, I would ask people to go to YouTube and look up Trinity Jazz Ensemble, because it'll give you a small taste. It's different live. I'll say that up front. I don't think there's any artist that you can see on a video that it doesn't come off 10 times more when it's live. There's that energy of the audience and the live, and just all of it just makes it different. So, but it gives you a taste of what's coming Saturday, October 10th, to the Rex Theater. I mentioned going to break a couple of books that you're an author of, and I thought it was kind of cool because... it's a jazz ensemble repertoire guide, and you kind of gave an explanation to us in brevity, but Basie, Bebop, Ballads, and Blues. Talk about coming up with the idea to write that book.
1: Well, it's a big, long guide. It's for high school band directors and middle school band directors, college band directors, and I revise it periodically. When I started teaching, I wanted to keep a running list of repertoire that would work, and so there was one list that was published, and it was never revised. And so I was working with Bob Wagoner, a brilliant musician in St. Louis. We were doing jazz band reading sessions together, where we would have a band of volunteers, and then we would have them play through all this music. And Bob and his gruff said, Mike, when are you going to write all this down? We need to do that. So I took it upon myself to doing it. The guide now runs... oh, my goodness. It's around 25 pages plus an appendix. It's about another 8 pages, and it's due for... I redo it about every other year. I've lost count on the total number of pieces that are in the guide, and it's based on styles from ballads and swing and jazz waltzes and Latin pieces and funk pieces, all kinds of things, and I give the information about the title, the composer, the arranger, the styles, the soloist, and the grade level, how hard or easy it is, and how you can get it. So this list is now used nationally. I got a call from California a year ago. A gentleman said, is this Mike Parkinson? I said, yes, it is. I want to talk to you about your repertoire guide. I said, okay. He said, I have a copy that's 2013. I thought, oh, my goodness, that's so out of date. So, but I share this. I give it away because I'm just sharing information. It's not my information. It's just information I put together, and I'm serious about that because I want to help band directors find the right music. Here in Kansas City, I lead what's called the Jazz Ensemble Directors Reading Band, where we get together, pro band, and then we play. We just had it a couple of weeks ago. We played through 20 different pieces, and the publishers donate music. The band plays it, and then we get to give the music away.
0: Wow.
1: So, yeah.
0: That's cool.
1: That's part of what that's about.
0: That's very cool. And Beyond the Blues, kind of the same a reference for directors, I'm guessing?
1: Right. That is a presentation. It is a publication. It's a presentation I do for band directors to help them learn how to direct a jazz band, to help them with rehearsal techniques, to help them select music, but also the editing process, because we don't play the music exactly, in many cases, as it looks on the page. There's what's called the jazz vernacular. All the sounds that came out of the African vocal tradition and early jazz from New Orleans forward, that we still use that. The impact of the blues upon the music. Mm. Well, none of that's written down in any sort of satisfactory way. So by doing this presentation, I get band directors to singing and scat singing and doing all kinds of things that they're not comfortable doing, but are essential teaching techniques. So that's why I said beyond the blues.
0: Yeah, very, very cool. How often do you guys perform the Trinity Jazz Ensemble?
1: Usually around once a month. Sometimes it'll be a couple of months before we will play again. But right now, we're coming out to Clay Center. We're excited about that. We're playing for the Mayor's Prayer Breakfast in Kansas City, Kansas. We're doing a performance at Center of Grace in Olathe. And then we're playing at John Knox Presbyterian Kirk in November. And there's some things that are in the works past that. So we'd like to play about once a month. You know, it's a professional group, but all seven members have other groups that they perform with or they lead. So getting everyone to agree on a certain date is sometimes to be a bit of a challenge.
0: Yeah, but we
1: try not to have any substitutes on the band. There are two positions that we periodically do have subs for, but other than that, no subs on the band. We want the band to perform.
0: And the band Trinity Jazz Ensemble coming to the Rex Theater in Clay Center, that'll be October 10th. It's a 7 p.m. Opening curtain, and it's $10 at the door. Students get in free. Clay County Arts Council members get in free. It should be a great night of music and faith combined in jazz, and I think it's a great combination, Mike. Really appreciate you sharing your story with us, and look forward to people getting a chance to see you up on stage.
1: Well, Rocky, thank you again for this great opportunity. And this is an informal gathering. It's going to be a fun event, and so we hope everyone will come out to hear us and interact with us, and we have a great evening together. And thank you for having me on the show today, Rocky. I really do appreciate it.
0: Yeah, for sure. I do as well. Mike Parkinson with the Trinity Jazz Ensemble, October 10th, the date in Clay Center, on the front porch.
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Here's a look at your weatherology forecast. 75 today, under clear skies, southerly winds 5 to 10 miles per hour. Clear skies tonight, lows around 54. Bright sunshine expected tomorrow. High temperatures reach up to 71. Clear skies and dry Monday and Tuesday. Low 70s Monday, upper 70s by Tuesday. From the Weatherology Weather Center, I'm meteorologist Paul Trombley on 100.9 KCLY. Right now, 50.

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4: Well, hello and good morning, everyone. It is Jason Henderson here with Listeners Classified. It's being brought to you today by Ferguson Rexall Drugs and Twin Valley. And just like that intro said, our phone number is 632-3771. Again, that is 632-3771. And we got our first caller here. Hi, you're on the show.
5: Yeah, I have two deer decoys for sale, and I have a left-handed compound bow for sale. And the number to call is 785-410-1229.
4: Awesome. Thank you so much.
5: Thank you.
4: All right, so he's got two deer decoys to sell, as well as a left-handed compound bow. Again, that phone number is 785-410-1229. Again, that's 410-1229. Hi, you're on the show.
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4: 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Again, that's 406-0733. 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
7: Yeah, I remind everybody about the Clay Center Farm Remark on the west and south side of the Courthouse Square in downtown Clay Center. We're here from 8 to 11, and we've got 19 vendors, so come on down and check out and see what all they've got. Thank you.
4: Awesome. 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All right, so that's the Clay Center Farmers Market. Be sure to go and check them out today. Well, let's go ahead and get started on the list here. So for Sailors and Ashley Furniture Set, it's brown microfiber sofa, love seat, and four tables. They're asking $240 for that. That phone number is 785-479-6936. Again, that's 479-6936. And then up next is a 2001 Harley-Davidson Fatboy fuel-injected Stage 2 kit, Vance and Hines pipes, extra parts, hard bags, etc., etc. They're asking $4,500 for that. The phone number is 970-380-9198. Again, that's 970-380-9198. They also have a 4,500 Predator generator. And so that phone number again is 970-380-9198. All right, next item on the list is someone's looking for a 22 mag ammo. That phone number is 785-280-3933. Again, that's 280-3933. We're going to go ahead and take a quick break here really fast. We'll be right back after these.
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4: All right, we are back with more listeners classified. Again, our phone number is 632-3771. Again, then 632-3771. But someone's looking for someone to brush out their 75-pound old English sheepdog. He got into some small stick totes and on his body around his face, so a bath and brush out needs to be done by early Thursday, so hopefully they already got it done. But just in case, go ahead and call them at 785-223-1733. Again, that's 223-1733. All right, up next is a six-month-old Toulouse geese, two ganders, and three hens, $20 per goose, three Ancona ducks, all hens, $10 each, one silver apple yard hen, $10. That phone number is 785-280-2016. Again, that's 280-2016. All right, and up next is a small wood table, good for a TV stand or accent table. They are asking $5 for that. The phone number is 785-479-6936. Again, that is 479-6936. All right, and up next is a metal window awnings. They are wanting those. Let's see, color not important. Please call with sizes. They also have seven brown laying hens for sale. They were 1 year old late spring. And they are getting 5 to 6 eggs daily. Very gentle birds to be around. They're asking $10 each for that. The phone number is 785-293-2399. Again, that's 293-2399. All right, up next is a 2010 Nissan Rogue. That phone number is 785-410-2931. Again, that's 410-2931. All right, next item on the list is for sale, a four-month-old Jack Mini Donkey. Very nice and loving. Halter broke. That phone number is 785-447-0450. Again, that's 447-0450. All right, last call here on Listeners Classified. Again, our phone number is 632-3771. Again, that's 632-3771. But last item on the list here is a 2014 Ford F-150. It's burgundy with black leather interior, 5.0 motor, not an EcoBoost, sunroof, bed liner, bed cover, tow titch. And they're asking $15,000 for that. So the phone number is 785-713-1413. Again, that's 713-1413. But that does wrap it up for us here on Listeners Classified. Again, my name is Jason Henderson. That was brought to you today by Ferguson and Rexall Drugs and Twin Valley. Keep your wheels turning with 20th Road Service. 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

Here's a look at your weatherology forecast. 75 today, under clear skies, southerly winds 5 to 10 miles per hour. Clear skies tonight, lows around 54. Bright sunshine expected tomorrow. High temperatures reach up to 71. Clear skies and dry Monday and Tuesday. Low 70s Monday, upper 70s by Tuesday. From the Weatherology Weather Center, I'm meteorologist Paul Trombley on 100.9 KCLY. Right now, it's 52 degrees. KCLY.

0: breaking news this hour at Town Hall. I'm Bob Agnew in Washington. Reports say the fly-by co-pilot accused of stabbing the captain of a passenger jet mid-flight was previously banned from flying over fears he had adopted radical ideology. Here's reporter Liz Warner.
1: The pilot was grounded by Oman Air in 2024 after the airline found out he had been visiting radical Islamic websites and he was assigned to a desk job. The reports indicate officials are now investigating how the Omani national was cleared to be in the cockpit of a Fly Dubai plane headed for Israel. Passengers and crew were able to subdue the suspect before the plane carrying 174 people landed safely in Saudi Arabia. In New York, I'm Liz Warner.
0: The U.S. has announced it seized two ships carrying fuel to Cuba. We get more of that from correspondent Ken Lorby.
2: The Coast Guard says they were illegally carrying hundreds of thousands of gallons of diesel fuel to the island nation. This comes as the U.S. continues to block oil shipments to Cuba and has imposed sanctions on the country. Fuel shortages on the island have led to power blackouts, impacting lighting, refrigeration, and water supply. Ken Lorman reporting.
0: A new report is pointing to failures during the deadly Eaton and Palisades fires in Southern California. The report was issued by the Fire Safety Research Institute, and it cited the LA Times in some of its reporting. Wall Street closed higher on Friday after a weaker than expected jobs report.
3: Stocks rose after the Labor Department said the economy added just 29,000 jobs in September, which raised hopes the Federal Reserve will hold interest rates steady this month. Tech stocks added lift to the market with NVIDIA and AMD hitting all-time highs. At the closing bell, the Dow Jones Industrial Average gained 250 points to 51,176. The S&P 500 rose 56 points to 77,22. The NASDAQ climbed 319 points to 27,190. I'm Levon Putney.
0: And you'll find more of these stories at townhall.com.
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Now stay tuned, because coming up, we will have a weatherology forecast as well as music by Bruce Hornsby. But up next is Gloriana with Kissed You Goodnight.

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Here's a look at your weatherology forecast. 75 today, under clear skies, southerly winds 5 to 10 miles per hour. Clear skies tonight, lows around 54. Bright sunshine expected tomorrow. High temperatures reach up to 71. Clear skies and dry Monday and Tuesday. Low 70s Monday, upper 70s by Tuesday. From the Weatherology Weather Center, I'm meteorologist Paul Trombley on 100.9 KCLY. Currently 54.

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And you were just listening to Derek and the Dominoes with Layla. Now stay tuned, because coming up, we will have that weatherology forecast, as well as music by Bob Marley, Ozzy Osbourne, and Justin Timberlake. But next, it's Blessed Union of Souls with Let Me Be the One.

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Here's a look at your weatherology forecast. 75 today, under clear skies, southerly winds 5 to 10 miles per hour. Clear skies tonight, lows around 54. Bright sunshine expected tomorrow. High temperatures reach up to 71. Clear skies and dry Monday and Tuesday. Low 70s Monday, upper 70s by Tuesday. From the Weatherology Weather Center, I'm meteorologist Paul Trombley on 100.9 KCLY. Currently 59.

0: breaking news this hour from Town Hall. I'm Bob Agnew in Washington. President Trump's tough stance on crime is paying dividends in the nation's capital when it comes to restoring law and order. One pharmacy chain in D.C. has decided to put items back out on the shelves now, as criminals appear to be getting the message about being prosecuted for theft.
1: CVS opting to put items like candy and toilet paper back out on shelves in Washington, D.C. stores. Townhall.com reports robbery down 7% in the district, homicides down 30%, and auto thefts down 45%. Prosecutions for these crimes up 67%.
0: That is correspondent Laura Winters reporting. The latest monthly jobs report is out, and yesterday's report missed expectations. The Bureau of Labor Statistics says 29,000 non-farm payroll jobs were created in September. That was a little less than half what had been predicted. National Economic Council Director Kevin Hassett has reacted.
2: We have to scoop through over the last 3 or 4 months to see what's going on. And those numbers are really positive. And the thing to remember is that private sector employment is still booming. What's happened is because we've reduced federal employment by 300,000 workers, that the numbers are a little bit lower if you don't account for that.
0: And the unemployment rate did not change much. It did click up to 4.2%. Secretary of State Marco Rubio sent Iran's negotiators home, and President Trump says more bombing is now possible. Ken Lorman reports.
3: After negotiations made little progress, Secretary Rubio ordered Iran's delegation led by the foreign minister to leave New York. The talks had stalled over Iran's nuclear program and demands to lift the U.S. blockade. President Trump, speaking to Time, said more bombing is possible and argued pressure on Tehran is necessary to prevent it from obtaining a nuclear weapon. Ken Lorman reporting.
0: More on these stories at townhall.com.
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And that was the Sugar Ray with Someday. Now stay tuned, because coming up we will have that weatherology forecast as well as music like Joe's South and ZZ Top. But up next is Newsboys with God's Not Dead.

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Here's a look at your weatherology forecast. 75 today, under clear skies, southerly winds 5 to 10 miles per hour. Clear skies tonight, lows around 54. Bright sunshine expected tomorrow, high temperatures reach up to 71. Clear skies and dry, Monday and Tuesday, low 70s, Monday, upper 70s by Tuesday. From the Weatherology Weather Center, I'm meteorologist Paul Trombley on 100.9 KCLY. Currently, it's 66 degrees.

Thank you very much. A couple of songs from a new LP we'd like to do for you now. This first one is called Traveling Man.

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0: Thank goodness we all get each other. 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

Here's a look at your weatherology forecast. 75 today, under clear skies, southerly winds 5 to 10 miles per hour. Clear skies tonight, lows around 54. Bright sunshine expected tomorrow. High temperatures reach up to 71. Clear skies and dry Monday and Tuesday. Low 70s Monday, upper 70s by Tuesday. From the Weatherology Weather Center, I'm meteorologist Paul Trombley on 100.9 KCLY. Currently 70.

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1: Breaking news this hour at Town Hall. I'm Bob Agnew in Washington. The investigation is turning up some new information about the terrorist co-pilot and the plot to take down that fly-Dubai flight from Dubai.

0: to Tel Aviv this week, and we get the latest from correspondent Laura Winters.
1: Investigators zeroing in on how the terrorist co-pilot got hired by Fly Dubai. Israeli Prime Minister Benjamin Netanyahu says evidence indicates this man was a radicalized Muslim who was on a mission to kill himself and everyone else on board as he attempted to kill the captain in the cockpit and crash the plane. Turns out records show this suspect had been suspended as a pilot at another airline. Laura Winters reporting.
0: Fly Dubai, the low-cost airline, is owned by the government of Dubai along with a full-service airline, Emirates. A prominent left-wing streamer is now warning Texas Democrat James Tallarico to stay aligned with progressive activists if he wants to win a U.S. Senate seat.
2: At a University of Texas event, Hassan Piker said activists helped Tallarico gain political power and should remind him that if elected, quote, he's got to play ball. Remarks raise questions about whether Tallarico could govern as the more moderate candidate he claims to be on the campaign trail or face pressure from the party's progressive wing. Tallarico's campaign had not responded to a request for comment. Ken Lorman reporting.
0: Mental health experts say they're seeing an increase in the number of people struggling with financial stress and depression tied to online gambling. Liz Ward is with Penn State Health Advancement.
3: We're definitely seeing a lot of depression coming back into the mental health piece with this addiction. A lot of guilt, a lot of shame, kind of a higher risk of suicidal ideation and thoughts as well.
0: And observers say the trend is clearly tied to online gambling platforms, and it's also most prominent among young males as a sector of the population. More on these stories at townhall.com.
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6: It's Church Swoboda with KCLY, and news this noon from the KCLY community is brought to you by Valley Vet Supply. A new exhibit will be coming to the Clay Center Zoo next summer, and the new residents are two 14-week-old female Asian small-clawed otters named Miso and Mochi. Garrett Payne, Clay Center Zoo curator, said they had to act quickly on the opportunity to acquire the otters.
7: I reached out to Tanganyika for help in acquiring otters, which I knew we were going to be on a wait list for, you know, at least a year or so. And then they reached out about 2 months ago and said that they had two in the zoo business they would call surplus animals. So we kind of jumped on that. It was one of those things of, well, we have the opportunity to get them now. There's not a guarantee that next summer when we get all this stuff built that there will be otters to put in an otter exhibit. So best thing to do is get them now, and then we'll have otters when the exhibit's built.
6: The Asian small-clawed otter is also different from other otter species, which was something the zoo had to consider when designing the new exhibit.
7: Asian small-clawed, they're kind of unique. They spend more time on dry ground than other otter species do, so that's something we took into account as we designed their exhibit. We definitely had to incorporate much larger dry ground space.
6: Payne couldn't share much more about the final exhibit plan since the details haven't been revealed to the public yet, but he does describe a few features it will have.
7: Front of the exhibit will have a large pool for them, roughly 19.5 feet long by about 8 feet wide, plenty big enough for a few otters. It'll incorporate a water slide for them to play on. Behind that, they'll have a building that sits in the back corner of the exhibit that will be their nighttime indoor kind of housing area where they can be shut in. And then basically everything in that exhibit behind the pool is open dry ground space where we'll have logs, you know, they can climb in logs.
6: Construction will begin after current projects at the zoo are completed. The Big Kansas Road Trip, or BKRT pop-up, is in Concordia today, October 3rd. Monica Fry, Explore Kansas Program Manager of the host organization, Kansas Sampler Foundation, explains the concept.
8: The Big Kansas Road Trip is an opportunity for members of the Kansas Explorers Club and friends to come to a designated location in Kansas the first weekend of May and in early fall, where that place rolls out the red carpet and does its best at being itself.
6: The pop-up is designed to encourage people to explore small towns in a different way.
8: Something that makes this different is that our explorers are going to these places to really learn the deeper story of the community, to engage in all sorts of ways with the stories that these communities want to tell about themselves. Our explorers are really learning the deeper stories in these communities, ready to share that story with their friends and others that are going to travel.
6: The BKRT likes highlighting rural cities run mostly by volunteers like Concordia, a city they are excited to explore.
8: Concordia is unique. They already do have wonderful things happening.
6: Organizers of the Big Kansas Road Trip hope this event encourages Kansans to explore their state more deeply. And that's a look at your news this noon from the KCLY community. If you have any news tips that you think would make a good story, submit them to regional@kclyradio.com. For your KCLY News, I'm Trish Swoboda.
9: 96-year-old John Theodore Bauer will be buried next to his wife Shirley at Pleasant Hill Cemetery in a private ceremony. Memorial contributions for 96-year-old John Theodore Bauer can be made to the O'Connor Animal Shelter in Concordia and sent in care of Chaput Buey Funeral Home. Services for 79-year-old John Stiggy will be held at the 11 a.m. today at Good Shepherd Lutheran Church in Washington. In lieu of flowers, memorial contributions for 79-year-old John Stiggy can be made to the Exodus Foundation or Holistic Management International and left in care of Ward Funeral Home. Services for 76-year-old Michael Dean Saunders will be held at 11 a.m. today at the Nelson Center Cemetery in rural Hushter. Memorial contributions for 76-year-old Michael D. Saunders can be made to the O'Connor Animal Shelter and left in care of Chaput Buey Funeral Home. Services for 96-year-old Esther Elizabeth Lahodney will be held at 2 p.m. today at the Bachelor Serber Funeral Home in Belleville. Memorial contributions for 96-year-old Esther Elizabeth Lahodney can be made to the O'Connor Animal Shelter and left in care of Bachelor Serber Funeral Home. Services for 97-year-old Norman E. Stewart will be held at 10:30 a.m. on Monday, October 5th at Washington Christian Church. Memorial contributions for 97-year-old Norman E. Stewart can be made in Norman's name and will be shared with the Washington Christian Church and community. Memorial contributions can be left in care of Ward Funeral Home. Services for 91-year-old Joanne Lucille Nofsinger Palmer will be held at 1 p.m. on Monday, October 5th at Concordia Westland Church. Memorial contributions for 91-year-old Joanne Lucille Palmer can be made to the Global Partners of the Westland Church or Meadowlark Hills Retirement Community and left in care of Chaput Buey Funeral Home.
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12: 100.9 KCLY. Here's a look at your weatherology forecast. Clear skies this afternoon with daytime highs approaching 75. Winds out of the south, 8 to 15 miles per hour. Clear skies tonight, lows dip down to about 54. Ample sunshine expected tomorrow. Daytime highs approaching 71. Clear skies and dry Monday and Tuesday, low 70s. Monday, upper 70s by Tuesday. From the Weatherology Weather Center, I'm meteorologist Paul Trombley on 100.9 KCLY. Right now, 72.
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Here's a look at your weatherology forecast. Clear skies this afternoon with daytime highs approaching 75. Winds out of the south, 8 to 15 miles per hour. Clear skies tonight, lows dip down to about 54. Ample sunshine expected tomorrow, daytime highs approaching 71. Clear skies and dry Monday and Tuesday, low 70s. Monday, upper 70s by Tuesday. From the Weatherology Weather Center, I'm meteorologist Paul Trombley on 100.9 KCLY. Right now, 72.

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1: Here's a look at your weatherology forecast. Clear skies this afternoon with daytime highs approaching 75. Winds out of the south, 8 to 15 miles per hour. Clear skies tonight, lows dip down to about 54. Ample sunshine expected tomorrow, daytime highs approaching 71. Clear skies and dry Monday and Tuesday, low 70s. Monday, upper 70s by Tuesday. From the Weatherology Weather Center, I'm meteorologist Paul Trombley on 100.9 KCLY. Right now, 72.

0: Breaking news this hour at Town Hall. I'm Bob Agnew in Washington. The United Arab Emirates revealing new details as investigators zero in on the background of that terrorist co-pilot and his plot to take down the Fly Dubai flight from Dubai to Tel Aviv this week.
1: At issue is how this co-pilot got hired by Fly Dubai in the first place. Investigators say records show he had previously been suspended at another airline. Israeli Prime Minister Benjamin Netanyahu says evidence indicates this man was a radicalized Muslim who was on a mission to crash the plane. The Omani national was reportedly flagged by Oman Air as a security risk after he was in possession of extremist materials while serving as a co-pilot trainee back in 2024. Laura Winters reporting.
0: The U.S. continuing the pressure on Cuba. It is announced now that it sees two ships carrying fuel to the island nation. We get more details in this report from correspondent Ken Lorman.
2: The Coast Guard says they were illegally carrying hundreds of thousands of gallons of diesel fuel to the island nation. This comes as the U.S. continues to block oil shipments to Cuba and has imposed sanctions on the country. Fuel shortages on the island have led to power blackouts, impacting lighting, refrigeration, and water supply. Ken Lorman reporting.
0: Wall Street closed higher on Friday after a weaker-than-expected jobs report. More details on that report from correspondent Levon Putney.
3: Stocks rose after the Labor Department said the economy added just 29,000 jobs in September, which raised hopes the Federal Reserve will hold interest rates steady this month. Tech stocks added lift to the market, with NVIDIA and AMD hitting all-time highs. At the closing bell, the Dow Jones Industrial Average gained 250 points to 51,176. The S&P 500 rose 56 points to 77,20. The NASDAQ climbed 319 points to 27,190. I'm Levon Putney.
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2: Here's a look at your weatherology forecast. Clear skies this afternoon with daytime highs approaching 75. Winds out of the south, 8 to 15 miles per hour. Clear skies tonight, lows dip down to about 54. Ample sunshine expected tomorrow. Daytime highs approaching 71. Clear skies and dry Monday and Tuesday, low 70s. Monday, upper 70s by Tuesday. From the Weatherology Weather Center, I'm meteorologist Paul Trombley on 100.9 KCLY. Currently, it's 73 degrees.

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Here's a look at your weatherology forecast. Clear skies this afternoon with daytime highs approaching 75. Winds out of the south, 8 to 15 miles per hour. Clear skies tonight, lows dip down to about 54. Ample sunshine expected tomorrow, daytime highs approaching 71. Clear skies and dry Monday and Tuesday, low 70s. Monday, upper 70s by Tuesday. From the Weatherology Weather Center, I'm meteorologist Paul Trombley on 100.9 KCLY. Currently, it's 73 degrees.

0: news this hour from Town Hall. I'm John Scott. Secretary of State Marco Rubio sends Iran's negotiators home. President Trump says more bombing is possible. Correspondent Ken Lorman has more.
1: After negotiations made little progress, Secretary Rubio ordered Iran's delegation led by the foreign minister to leave New York. The talks had stalled over Iran's nuclear program and demands to lift the U.S. blockade. President Trump, speaking to Time, said more bombing is possible and argued pressure on Tehran is necessary to prevent it from obtaining a nuclear weapon. Ken Lorman reporting.
0: President Trump in Ohio today to rally support for Republican candidates ahead of the midterms. The president will be speaking at Vandalia Butler High School, that's north of Dayton, where he's expected to endorse the incumbent Republican Senator John Husted. The president airing frustration with the high court.
2: President Trump says Justices Gorsuch, Kavanaugh, and Barrett have voted against the administration too often. In a Time interview, the president said those three were given the position of a lifetime, then called the tariff ruling disastrous for the country. President Trump said the goal is good decisions, not loyalty, and noted the liberal justices almost never break ranks. Asked directly about regretting the nominations, the president said yes. Willie Nelson, Washington.
0: Conservative analysts urge voters to be wary of the current wave of polling. Correspondent Richard Boyd.
3: They argue that current midterm polls favoring Democrats may be unreliable due to historical inaccuracies and Republican distrust of pollsters. They cite an informal X poll showing 81% of conservative respondents never participate in polls, likely skewing results in favor of Democrats. They also point to gut feelings from places like Texas, suggesting a potential undercount of Republican voters. Richard Boyd reporting.
0: Southern California in the grips of an extreme heat wave. L.A. at 102 degrees on Friday. More at townhall.com.
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Here's a look at your weatherology forecast. Clear skies this afternoon with daytime highs approaching 75. Winds out of the south, 8 to 15 miles per hour. Clear skies tonight, lows dip down to about 54. Ample sunshine expected tomorrow. Daytime highs approaching 71. Clear skies and dry Monday and Tuesday, low 70s. Monday, upper 70s by Tuesday. From the Weatherology Weather Center, I'm meteorologist Paul Trombley on 100.9 KCLY. Currently 74.

people exist before they're allowed to be free. Yes, and how many times can a man turn his head and pretend that he just doesn't

Having you hang out with us at KCLY? Well, it's like... Thanks for hanging out with us at KCLY.

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Here's a look at your weatherology forecast. Bright sunshine expected this afternoon with daytime highs approaching 76. Winds out of the south, 8 to 15 miles per hour. Clear skies again tonight. Lows dip down to about 56. Tomorrow, highs level off around 72. Bright sunshine and dry Monday and Tuesday. Low 70s Monday, upper 70s by Tuesday. From the Weatherology Weather Center, I'm meteorologist Paul Frobley on 100.9 KCLY. Right now, it's 76 degrees.

0: news this hour from Town Hall. I'm John Scott. The investigation turning up new information about the terrorist co-pilot and the plot to take down the fly-Dubai flight from Dubai to Tel Aviv. Correspondent Laura Winters has more.
1: Investigators zeroing in on how the terrorist co-pilot got hired by fly-Dubai. Israeli Prime Minister Benjamin Netanyahu says evidence indicates this man was a radicalized Muslim who was on a mission to kill himself and everyone else on board as he attempted to kill the captain in the cockpit and crash the plane. Turns out records show this suspect had been suspended as a pilot at another airline. Laura Winters reporting.
0: The White House announcing Europe will release diesel reserves. Correspondent Richard Boyd with details.
2: President Trump says an agreement has been struck with Europe to release a massive amount of diesel oil reserves. This comes as prices for diesel have recently surged. AAA reports Friday's national average for a gallon of diesel is $6.37. The president said the process of releasing the diesel reserves will begin immediately. The Russia-Ukraine war, as well as the war in Iran, have put pressure on the world's diesel supply. Richard Boyd reporting.
0: Tennessee Governor Bill Lee said Prison Commissioner Frank Strada will resign after overseeing the failed execution of Krista Pike. Strada expected to leave later this month. His departure will come after he oversaw Tennessee's second failed attempt at lethal injection this year and amid bipartisan calls for his resignation. All remaining executions in the state have been paused. Pike is said to be unconscious and on a ventilator. Vice President Vance heading to Alaska next week for a midterm rally as Republican state there faces a competitive Senate race. Recent polls showing Democrat Mary Peltola in a tight race against Republican Dan Sullivan. More on these stories from townhall.com.
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Here's a look at your weatherology forecast. Bright sunshine expected this afternoon with daytime highs approaching 76. Winds out of the south, 8 to 15 miles per hour. Clear skies again tonight. Lows dip down to about 56. Tomorrow, highs level off around 72. Bright sunshine and dry Monday and Tuesday. Low 70s Monday, upper 70s by Tuesday. From the Weatherology Weather Center, I'm meteorologist Paul Frobley on 100.9 KCLY. Currently, it's 75 degrees.

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Here's a look at your weatherology forecast. Bright sunshine expected this afternoon with daytime highs approaching 76. Winds out of the south, 8 to 15 miles per hour. Clear skies again tonight. Lows dip down to about 56. Tomorrow, highs level off around 72. Bright sunshine and dry Monday and Tuesday. Low 70s Monday, upper 70s by Tuesday. From the Weatherology Weather Center, I'm meteorologist Paul Frombly on 100.9 KCLY. Right now, 77.

0: news this hour from Town Hall. I'm John Scott. President Trump's tough stance on crime paying off in Washington, D.C., where one major chain is opting to let customers shop like they used to. More from Laura Winters.
1: CVS pharmacy stores in Washington, D.C. are no longer locking up items thanks to President Trump's crime crackdown. Townhall.com reporting it's a huge quality of life win for folks who live in the District of Columbia. There's been a drastic decrease in shoplifting and other crimes. Homicides, for example, down 30%, robbery down 7%, and auto thefts down 45%. The U.S. Attorney's Office report a 67% increase in prosecutions, so it appears the criminals are getting the message. Laura Winters reporting.
0: President Trump speaking at a high school north of Dayton, Ohio today to rally support for incumbent Republican Senator John Husted. The co-pilot accused of stabbing the captain of a Dubai passenger jet at mid-flight had previously been banned from flying because of his radical views. Reports say that co-pilot was grounded by Oman Air in 2024 after the airline found out that he had been visiting radical Islamic websites. Senator Tom Cotton warning voters to pay attention to what Hassan Piker is saying as he stumps for Democratic candidates. The prominent left-wing streamer said he wants to send Senator Cotton to a re-education camp.
2: Re-education camps involve rounding up opponents of the regime and the party, shipping them off, starving them, torturing them, indoctrinating them. That's what Hassan Piker says he wants to do to me and apparently plenty of other people, but he only does that about us because we represent the voters in places like Arkansas. That's who he really wants to do it to, is conservatives and Republicans all across this country.
0: Senator Cotton, an Arkansas Republican, made his comments to the Salem Radio Network. More on these stories from townhall.com.
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1: Cinderella story, out of nowhere, a former greenskeeper now about to become the Masters champion.
2: 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It's in the hole! It's in the hole!
0: Thanks for being our Cinderella story at KCOY.

Wildwood Flower. Now, the Wildwood Flower is an old country classic. It's gained a whole new popularity. The song isn't any more popular, but the flower's doing real good. Wildwood Flower grew wild on the farm, and we never knowed what it was called. Some said it's a flower, and some said it's a weed. I didn't give it much thought. One day I was out there talking to my brother, and I reached down for a weed to chew on. Things got fuzzy and things got blurry, and then everything was gone. Didn't know what happened, but I knew it beat the hell out of sniffing burlap. I come to, and my brother was there, and he said, "What's wrong with your eyes?" I said, "I don't know. I was chewing on a weed." He said, "Well, let me give it a try." I spent the rest of that day and most of that night trying to find my brother Bill. Caught up with him about 6 o'clock the next morning, naked, singing on the windmill. He said he flew up there. I had to fly out and get him down. He's about half crazy. The very next day, we picked a bunch of them weeds and we put them in the sun to dry. Then we mashed them up and we cleaned them off, put them in the corn cob pipe. Smoking them wildwood flowers got to be a habit. We never seen no harm. Oh, we thought it was kind of handy.

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And he dug and he burned and he dug and he killed all our cute little weeds. And then he drove away. We just smiled and waved, sitting there on that sack of seeds. 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

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I wrote him back a letter and I told him it was not the perfect country and western song because he hadn't said anything at all about mama or trains or trucks or prison

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0: Here's a look at your weatherology forecast. Ample sunshine expected this afternoon, with daytime highs approaching 77. South winds 8 to 15 miles per hour. Clear skies tonight, lows level off around 56. Sunny skies tomorrow, highs level off around 72. Clear skies and dry Monday and Tuesday, low 70s. Monday, upper 70s by Tuesday. From the Weatherology Weather Center, I'm meteorologist Paul Trombley on 100.9 KCLY. Currently 77.
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0: you're having a day where you wonder if anybody's even thinking about you, just remember, KCLY believes this.
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4: Here's a look at your weatherology forecast.
5: Ample sunshine expected this afternoon with daytime highs approaching 77. South winds 8 to 15 miles per hour. Clear skies tonight, lows level off around 56. Sunny skies tomorrow, highs level off around 72. Clear skies and dry Monday and Tuesday, low 70s. Monday, upper 70s by Tuesday. From the Weatherology Weather Center, I'm meteorologist Paul Trombley on 100.9 KCLY. Currently 77.

0: hour from Town Hall. I'm John Scott. The U.S. Supreme Court expected to hear several high-profile cases in its new term.
1: Reconvene for a new nine-month term and is expected to consider whether laws that ban semi-automatic rifles violate the Second Amendment, as well as the legality of voting laws that require proof of citizenship. The justices will also decide how much authority parents have over children who identify as transgender, if immigrants must remain in detention while they await deportation, and if lawmakers can sue oil companies for their role in climate change. I'm Lisa Carton.
0: The search continues for a missing medical transport jet off the coast of Massachusetts. The Coast Guard said the FAA notified them that they had lost contact with the Gulf Stream early Saturday morning. There were six people aboard. The Gulf Stream G-100 was flying from Bermuda International Airport to Boston Logan International when it disappeared off the coast of Nantucket. There was an intense storm in the mid-Atlantic along the plane's projected flight path. The White House says it will begin sending checks to over 20 million seniors to help with Medicare costs. More from Ken Lorman.
2: In a Truth Social post, President Trump says the funds would come from the Medicare Improvement Fund. A White House fact sheet said the payments will be $90 per person and will go to over 20 million Medicare Part B enrollees. Most eligible seniors will receive the money by direct deposit in early October, and others will get a mail check. The president also said the new Medicare checks would not interfere with his campaign promise to offer a $5,000 Trump dividend if Republicans retain control of the House and Senate in the midterm elections. Ken Lorman reporting.
0: It's the first day of the Albuquerque International Balloon Fiesta. The fiesta will run through October 11th. More on these stories from townhall.com.
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Here's a look at your weatherology forecast. Ample sunshine expected this afternoon, with daytime highs approaching 77. South winds 8 to 15 miles per hour. Clear skies tonight, lows level off around 56. Sunny skies tomorrow, highs level off around 72. Clear skies and dry Monday and Tuesday, low 70s. Monday, upper 70s by Tuesday. From the Weatherology Weather Center, I'm meteorologist Paul Trombley on 100.9 KCLY. Right now, 75.

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2: Weather. Here's a look at your weatherology forecast. Lows level off around 56. Tonight, under clear skies, winds out of the north, around 5 miles per hour. Bright sunshine again tomorrow. High temperatures reach up to 72. Tomorrow night, 46. Sunny skies and dry. Monday and Tuesday, low 70s. Monday, upper 70s by Tuesday. From the Weatherology Weather Center, I'm meteorologist Paul Trombley on 100.9 KCLY. Right now, it's 75 degrees.

0: news this hour from Town Hall. I'm John Scott. President Trump on the road is about to speak in Ohio. He's north of Dayton campaigning for incumbent Republican Senator John Husted. On Friday, the president was backing Alabama's Republican candidate for governor, Tommy Tuberville.
1: 32 days from now, we're going to elect Tommy Tuberville as your next governor.
0: The president told supporters in Mobile Friday they have to get out and vote. He was pumping up Republican candidates celebrating the groundbreaking of Mobile's new $4 billion bridge. Mr. Trump was in Texas and Oklahoma on Thursday. The United Arab Emirates revealing new details as investigators zero in on the background of a terrorist co-pilot and plot to take down the jet from Dubai to Tel Aviv. More from Laura Winters.
2: At issue is how this co-pilot got hired by Fly Dubai in the first place. Investigators say records show he had previously been suspended at another airline. Israeli Prime Minister Benjamin Netanyahu says evidence indicates this man was a radicalized Muslim who was on a mission to crash the plane. The Omani national was reportedly flagged by Oman Air as a security risk after he was in possession of extremist materials while serving as a co-pilot trainee back in 2024. Laura Winters reporting.
0: Tennessee Governor Bill Lee said Prison Commissioner Frank Strada will resign after overseeing the failed execution of Krista Pike.
3: Strada is expected to leave later this month. His departure will come after he oversaw Tennessee's second failed attempt at lethal injection this year and amid bipartisan calls for his resignation. All remaining executions in the state have been paused. Strada said his agency had carried out its responsibilities in accordance with established protocol and framed his resignation as being in the best interest of Tennesseans. I'm Lisa Carton.
0: More on these stories from townhall.com.
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Here's a look at your weatherology forecast. Lows level off around 56. Tonight, under clear skies, winds out of the north, around 5 miles per hour. Bright sunshine again tomorrow. High temperatures reach up to 72. Tomorrow night, 46. Sunny skies and dry Monday and Tuesday. Low 70s Monday, upper 70s by Tuesday. From the Weatherology Weather Center, I'm meteorologist Paul Trombley on 100.9 KCLY. Currently 70.

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